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4: I don't move. Excuse me,
5: okay,
4: Seth.
5: Go ahead.
4: This happened a couple years ago with Kevin Durant. Jaylen Brown was rumored to be in possible trade talks, and everybody said, well, you can't bring him back now. You know, you burned the bridge. Well, guess what? He was one of the best players. He was an All-NBA first-team player this year. That's how good I thought he was. This year, they're not moving Jaylen Brown unless they get something significant back. And Brad Stevens is obviously smart enough to know that.
6: With the 27th pick in the 2026 NBA draft, the Boston Celtics select Chris Sonak Jr. from the University of Houston.
7: Chris Sonak Jr., one of two players left here in the green room. Good to see him get picked. Corey, you love this. Pumped your fist when you saw it.
8: Absolutely. And it has more to do with the young man than it does the basketball player. I believe he has the potential to be, you know, a very good NBA player. But this is one of the best young people you will have an opportunity to meet. He rolled the dice on himself going to play for Kelvin Sampson. People talked about he needed that motor. He needed that drive. And he challenged himself by going and playing for Coach Sam.
7: All right, we'll get to talk to him in just a few minutes, but I was remiss to go. Well, let's go back to the pick 26, the one that's going to go to San Antonio Spurs. That's Taris Reed from UConn, Coach.
5: Taris Reed. Oh, go ahead.
7: Both of you are coaches.
5: All right, you go first. I'll
7: PJ.
4: Taris Reed, I what I really liked, and see if you guys disagree with me, he was in good shape to begin with. He took it to a whole nother level in the NCAAs. A lot of people who were saying, yeah, we like him. They're really good. He's really improved a lot. He took it to another level and I think earned this first-round draft pick by the way he played in the NCAAs.
5: I was at Taris Reed's first practice when he was at UConn, and it was culture shock. He had to know, he thought he was going to play, you know, summer workouts, and it was going to be funsies. And then all of a sudden practice started. And him walking off the court that day, and each day he had a better understanding of what it would take to get where he wants to go. At the end of the season last year, he was 50-50. Do I go or do I stay? And they basically said, in the end, you can do whatever you want. Like Dan didn't. He said, but if you want to get where you want to go, this is the place you need to be. And his commitment to his body and getting in world-class shape, his commitment to developing his footwork, not dipping the ball, getting angles, being a relentless rebounder, and it all culminated the way he rebounded the ball in the NCAA tournament.
8: And also look at what the Spurs are doing. Okay, now you're pairing up not only Jaden Quayton, a young big with potential, but now a little more veteran big with NCAA experience. A guy that went to the national championship game, when you consider Taris Reed coming in, who is probably more ready to play today to help out Victor Wembanyama on that front line in San Antonio. So the Spurs, with their picks, have gone front court help for Victor. But we also know that Victor, regardless of his skill level, is still thin. They went and got two big guys. And I'm not talking from a height standpoint. They've got some
5: girth. They got the beef.
8: So now you got not only

0: you're productive players, but you've got some protection for Victor Wembanyama when he sees that physicality that he saw all year long. Some guys that go out there and hand it back to the opponent.
1: And patience for Jaden Quinton.
0: Yes.
1: Like, they're not going to have to be in a rush. It's almost like he's an insurance.
0: Saw all year long. Some guys that go out there and hand it back to the opponent.
1: And patience for Jaden Quinton.
0: Yes.
1: Like, they're not going to have to be in a rush.

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8: A bandwagon fan. 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Perfect. 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Prefer sports where players can use their hands? Me too. 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
9: I said, guys, we didn't come here for no reason. 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
11: My understanding is the Celtics were not willing to part with enough young players and assets to get a deal done. For the second time in 4 years, the Celtics have offered Jaylen Brown in a trade. If you're Boston, there is going to be fallout from this.
12: That's
11: going
12: to be a hard bridge to repair now.
0: Prior to the NBA draft on Tuesday came the deals that we saw on Monday. The big one, of course, Giannis Antetokounmpo going to the Miami Heat. That
13: leaving questions for Jaylen Brown and the Celtics. ESPN insider Shams Charania.
14: The deal that the Celtics offered Milwaukee, Jaylen Brown and two unprotected first

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11: My understanding is the Celtics were not willing to part with enough young players and assets to get a deal done. For the second time in 4 years, the Celtics have offered Jaylen Brown in a trade. If you're Boston, there is going to be fallout from this.
12: That's
11: going
12: to be a hard bridge to repair now.
10: Prior to the NBA draft on Tuesday came the deals that we saw on Monday. The big one, of course, Giannis Antetokounmpo going to the Miami Heat. That leaving questions for Jaylen Brown and the Celtics, ESPN insider Shams Charania.
11: The deal that the Celtics offered Milwaukee, Jaylen Brown and two unprotected first-round picks, that was a deal that the Celtics believed was an aggressive pursuit. They went after Giannis at the deadline, too. Obviously, no deal came to fruition. But the Celtics, my understanding is they were unwilling to put in young players like Hugo Gonzalez and Bear Shireman or adding additional first-round picks or pick swaps. The Bucks wanted some combination of maybe a young player or two, maybe additional draft capital. The Celtics were not willing to do that. So you put your bid in, you get involved in this. You know, I've had a few people tell me last night, you got to get a deal done if you're the Celtics when you put a player like Jaylen Brown on the table and on the line in this circumstance. So at minimum, there will be some fallout from this. Jaylen Brown is extension eligible with the Celtics in July. So a lot of answers, if he's still on the roster, will also be identified then.
10: One of the people trying to provide some of the answers here in June, Celtics GM Brad Stevens.
13: Jaylen Brown's a big part of us. Like, you know, I'm not

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13: My understanding is the Celtics were not willing to part with enough young players and assets to get a deal done. For the second time in 4 years, the Celtics have offered Jaylen Brown in a trade. If you're Boston, there is going to be fallout from this.
14: That's
13: going
14: to be a hard bridge to repair now.
12: Prior to the NBA draft on Tuesday came the deals that we saw on Monday. The big one, of course, Giannis Antetokounmpo going to the Miami Heat. That leaving questions for Jaylen Brown and the Celtics. ESPN insider Shyam Charania.
13: The deal that the Celtics offered Milwaukee, Jaylen Brown and two unprotected first round picks, that was a deal that the Celtics believed was an aggressive pursuit. They went after Giannis at the deadline too. Obviously, no deal came to fruition. But the Celtics, my understanding is they were unwilling to put in young players like Hugo Gonzalez and Bear Shireman or adding additional first round picks or pick swaps. The Bucks wanted some combination of maybe young player two, maybe additional draft capital. The Celtics were not willing to do that. So you put your bid in, you get involved in this. You know, I've had a few people tell me last night, you got to get a deal done if you're the Celtics when you put a player like Jaylen Brown on the table and on the line in this circumstance. So at minimum, there will be some fallout from this. Jaylen Brown is extension eligible with the Celtics in July. So a lot of answers, if he's still on the roster, will also be identified then.
12: One of the people trying to provide some of the answers here in June, Celtics GM Brad Stevens.
15: Jaylen Brown's a big part of us. Like, you know, I'm never going to predict the future, but every indication, everything that I think about is with, over the past few years has been building around those guys, right? And so obviously

0: Unsportsmanlike with Evan Canty and Michelle.
1: What did the Celtics not offer up in order for their offer to be considered by the Bucks?
2: My understanding is the Celtics were not willing to part with enough young players and assets to get a deal done. If you're Boston, there is going to be fallout from this. The second time in four.

0: want to build it out into the future.
1: So the couple of teams I like from last night, the I don't want to say non-obvious because they're all kind of obvious that they were good last night, but let's just say non-top five. Absolutely love what Dallas did getting Moriah Johnson Jr. Absolutely love it. I can't love it anymore. The idea of getting a big, bruising, fearless player like him from Michigan, champs, to say, Cooper Flagg, here's your bodyguard for the next decade of your life. In addition, I absolutely love, same concept, what the San Antonio Spurs did. We saw it in the finals. They needed more toughness. They needed more nasty. They needed people to protect Wemby in some way, shape, or form. And they got a couple of guys to do that last night.
0: Can I ask you a question now?
1: Yeah.
0: We haven't really talked a lot about Cam Boozer. And I think, you know, this player is really, really special. In any other year, he's probably the number one overall pick. Mm-hmm. But he averaged a double-double, averaged 22 points a game. He's an unbelievable player. And, of course, he's the son of a former NBA player. Does Memphis drafting him signal the end for Ja Morant? Like, should the Ja Morant experience with the Grizzlies be over this summer?
1: No. Really? Hold on. You have to listen to what I'm saying no to. Drafting Cameron Boozer does not signify the end. The end was during last season. They just couldn't trade him during last season where they wanted it. It's been over. He will not play another game for the Grizzlies. I'll be shocked if he does.
0: Okay, that's my point. Like, it feels like the Grizzlies are trying to turn the page. They started last summer with Desmond Bane moving him, but then Jaren Jackson Jr. at the trade deadline. It feels like with drafting Cameron Boozer, this is the face that we're going to build around. And in order to do that, you got to get rid of what was the face in Ja Morant.
1: So here's
0: he's
1: the question.
0: He's got to be gone.
1: Here's the question. Find me a destination. People thought Sacramento, not with Darius Acuff there. There's been a lot of talk about New Orleans. Could that be the potential destination for him? You know, I mean, I don't think there's an obvious destination. There's just not.
0: It's a buy low for a team out there.
1: Yeah.
0: Who wants to take on the baggage? Who wants to take on the on-the-court issues with the injuries and the off-the-court issues with, you know, legal stuff? Like, I don't know who wants to deal with that. But what I will say is Memphis clearly wants to go in a different direction because Cameron Boozer is the antithesis of Ja Morant. So it feels like with drafting Cam Boozer that the Memphis Grizzlies – are in a position where they got to move off of Ja Morant and they got to do it in short order.
1: We are on Sportsmanlike, presented by Progressive Insurance.
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Chris Canty, Michelle Smallman, Evan Cohen, the three hosts of this show go head-to-head with our producers, led by Cam Pratt and Nuno today, with Patty the Caddy out on the golf course with Michael Kim, Travelers Championship. 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
6: Breaking news, University of Michigan men's basketball coach Dusty May has agreed to become the new head coach of the Dallas Mavericks.
7: I think Dusty May is an absolute genius. I'm kind of shocked, but I think this is a big time hire by the Dallas Mavericks. So, and I like it for Cooper Flagg as well.
8: Ujiri, this is what he wanted. They want a college coach. They were going at Shire.
9: He did agree to a contract extension in Michigan, but I don't think he ever signed it. That contract has been sitting on his desk for several weeks because he had interest in moving on to the NBA.

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6: Practice?
8: And now. Now we're back.
9: We're troubleshooting bit here on with Vince. He is coming. Yeah. They actually handed him the wrong hat. That's why. Vince Goodwill will be here momentarily. Any other takeaways last night for you, Brogdon, or TJ, out of night one NBA draft?
10: I agree with Adam. You said earlier about him liking the Bulls. I think the Bulls did a really good draft. They should be happy, especially with... I've heard a lot of people say Caleb Williams, between him and Peterson, could be the best player in this draft. Mm-hmm. So getting him is a bonus.
9: Was that intentional?
10: What?
9: You just said Caleb Williams.
10: Did I say Caleb Williams?
9: Yesterday
10: I said Wilson. You got in my head just right now. I didn't even realize.
9: Hearing you say Caleb Williams. Seated in TJ's brain. I literally talk about the issue with Caleb Wilson and Caleb Williams being in the same city.
10: Because literally,
9: on
10: this card says Caleb Wilson. So yeah, that was you. You made me do that. Yeah.
9: I'm going to start gaslighting you every opportunity I get to see what's going to come out of your mouth.
10: You really did get me with that one. I liked what the Thunder did too. I thought that they got big. We see that Chet probably not a five, probably more suited for the three. So for them to get the big man out of Michigan probably made sense. And I also feel like that might be it for Hardy.
9: Keep taking big injury risk guys because you got like 72 first round picks over five drafts.
10: Man, you're going to have to deal with Wembanyama for the next 12 years. So you got to get as much size as you can.
9: Vincent Goodwill, ESPN NBA senior writer, one of my absolute favorites in the entire business with us right now. Tons to get into here, Vince, but I want to start with this. We were talking about this in the opening segment. And I know this is not an original complaint. Original argument. I appreciate when we've talked about flopping in the past. You seem to be on the... What do we need to do to fix the guys being handed the wrong hat and then finding out afterward that's not actually the team that took it?
11: We took a step last night, y'all.

0: that is still football, but yet it's the other one.
1: Yes, it's American football. It truly is American football, just in its own. It's a way. My favorite part about that goal, Antonio, was it was a very American football goal in that, just like NFL games, you had to see the ball go in and then it's ruled not a score. And then there's like a 3-minute delay while they watch replays and then they give it to them here. Did you know the rule in terms of the offside? Because I'll be very candid. I watched it. I heard the experts saying, no, he's not offside. This is going to get overturned to a goal. And I had no idea what the hell they were talking about.
0: Well, you know, the funny thing for me is, I was learning soccer. But I was only watching my kid. And during his teenage years and early on at Orlando City in the Air Academy, he was a winger, you know, so he was a guy that scored goals. So I specifically watched him. Those guys typically never come back on a defensive end. So I never knew what offsides was. And then when he got the call up from Orlando City, they moved him to right fullback. So again, I'm just watching my kid. And now after like, it's been like 5 years I've been trying to figure out this offsides thing. And now I'm watching my kid for like 15 minutes. And now suddenly I can see the imaginary line that goes on the back line that is offsides. So when I watched that, actual footage, I knew that Alex was onside. Because now I understand what offsides is, and he was clearly probably 6 to 8 inches maybe away from being offsides. But man, just an electric moment, like you mentioned, the pause, it just sets the stage for such a dramatic scene, you know. And then when he finally got the notification that it was a goal, just to see his very accomplished teammates. I mean, these guys are accomplished already. They're playing overseas already. Their careers are already in line. And just to see, man, those guys just rally around him, and they're so excited, you know, for the youngest kid on the team, that really made the hair on my arm stand up and know that, you know, my kid's in a good place. He's getting to learn from some really genuine, great professionals in the sport. So I'm happy for where he is right now.
1: Antonio Freeman is our guest, Super Bowl champ, father of Alex Freeman, member of the U.S. men's national soccer team. Third game in the group stage, happening Thursday night at SoFi Stadium against Turkey. My immediate reaction, Antonio, when they gave him the goal was, he did what? Because all I had in my mind, of course, was the famous Al Michaels call of you picking the ball off the back of Chris Dishman's legs in one of the wildest plays in Monday Night Football history. You scored an 81-yard touchdown in the Super Bowl. How does watching your son accomplish these things on the biggest stage compare to making plays yourself on the biggest stage?
0: You know, it really doesn't compare. You know, these moments you get nervous, I don't care who you are. So when I get bubble guts and I I get to take a bathroom break. You know, when I played, I just had to sit there and deal with it and try to get ready and focused on the next series. So, you know, I'm always nervous watching him because I want the best for him. I know how much work he really put into his craft and to getting here. And I know he wants more than anything just to continue to prove himself and eventually separate himself, you know, from being Antonio Freeman's son, to being Alex Freeman, the premier soccer player. So, you know, man, just been an amazing ride. You know, probably Alex expected this, but I can't sit here and tell you that this is something that I expected. It's an amazing ride. It's great to meet his teammates, again, who are so accomplished, to meet their families, to have visits and talks with them and the coaching staff and things of that nature. And I just hope that he continues to believe in himself, continue to stay who he is, and just continue to work to get better.
1: So prognosticate this for me, Antonio, before we let you go here. How far this U.S. men's team is already doing things that have never been done in the history of U.S. men's soccer. How far can this team go in this World Cup?
0: I mean, I've had the opportunity to be around these guys at their hotel, got a chance to stop by practice and do a piece with a network the other day. And, you know, man, what I see is magic. You know, I don't like to compare a lot, but the love and camaraderie we had in that locker room when we were winning Super Bowls and making Super Bowl runs. It's almost electrifying when I walk into his team hotel. You know, they all like each other. They all get along and they all just want to win. And they want to win for this country. You know, nobody really cares about individual stats and individual accomplishments. And I think that's what you saw when you saw Alex make his 2-0 goal is we don't have egos here. This is the best team in the U.S. that they've put together. And all of these guys just want to win. And their camaraderie, it glows, whether they know it or not. It glows not only on the field, but when I'm able to see those guys, and I just hope that these guys continue to glow, keep that energy, play hard, play physical, and believe in themselves, because they're right there on the cups of doing something great in U.S. soccer and really turning the table and the focus to U.S. soccer in the United States.
1: Antonio, enjoy this ride, man. We really appreciate the time, and I won't even bring up how good your son could be if he played a sport where he was allowed, like you, to run past people. I think that it's great. He can stay exactly even by 6 to 8 inches and still make things happen.
0: Absolutely. And I remember one day he told me, he just really told me, he said, man, after that first hit in football, I was like, man, forget this. I'm Alex, great choice. And go USA and go Pack, go.
1: Thank you very much, Antonio. Antonio Freeman, everybody. Legend in the NFL, son already a legend in U.S. men's soccer. It's so funny to think about the difference there. Antonio taking us through, like, him learning the game of soccer. Like, it's still the same for me in a lot of ways. Like, I generally understand what offsides is. I had no idea what was going on that play. The fact that you can have one guy who's blatantly offside, but that doesn't count if he's not the guy who touched the ball, even if he's right next to the goalkeeper, there's a lot of things there. And yet, here we are. You can cheer for the sport, even if you don't know what the hell's going on a lot of the time.
2: We are all having a fantastic time watching and enjoying these games. Last night's match with Colombia was a thriller. No idea what's happening. Rooting for goals. Rooting for fun. I love it when the ref comes out and pulls the card out of his pocket. I love that stuff.
1: Yeah, the card system, too, a mystery to me. The entire, like, managing. Listen, that one guy runs a lot. It was a sad scene when the referee in the last game was down and having to get stretched out with, 5 minutes left in the game.
2: One of the players of the other team was
1: trying to
2: referee.
1: Stretch him. We need to play.
2: He's cramping.
1: We're down. Yeah. We need you back out
2: Hurry
1: here.
2: Hurry up. Let's go.
1: Like, one guy having that level of control over
2: That's
1: the game.
2: Nagging him.
1: I know it's a little like the NHL, but even the NHL has expanded to two referees, two people who can call penalties, right? Soccer is still, it's just that dude.
2: It's one guy.
1: I like the combativeness, too. Like, in baseball, obviously, for decades, you had, face-to-face arguments and things get heated. Sure. Now it's just like, that was a ball. You're out. Because guess what? The robot said that was down the middle. In soccer, you can still have, like, face-to-face interactions.
2: Oh, they're getting after it. They're screaming at each other.
1: A lot of times it just feels like it's like the teacher is the referee lecturing the students. It's just like, there's a lot of finger-wagging. There's not enough finger-wagging in traditional American sports.
2: Have you ever noticed how big his watch is? It's very, very large and tall. Like, what are you doing with that thing?
1: Because you're timing the game, presumably.
2: Is he?
1: But there's a lot of other gear. There's the back, there's the earpiece.
2: Well, now they have the hack.
1: Camera. The camera's in there, too.
2: Which I love. Great innovation. Whoever thought of that? Referee cam is phenomenal on some of these goals.
1: Well, see, you know exactly what he's looking at.
2: Yeah.
1: Or potentially what he's not
2: looking at.
1: And that's why the foul wasn't called on that play. And I would also say this. All right, this is bold, but This flopping in the World Cup I've seen has bothered me substantially less than in the NBA playoffs.
2: Oh.
1: You're talking about the highest level of the sport. We kind of get girded to in soccer. You're going to have, like, guys are going to exaggerate things, right?
2: Sure. You're trying to get a whistle.
1: To me, was much worse in the NBA because it wasn't always that way. because you didn't deal with it.
2: Right.
1: You didn't deal with the best players in the sport. There's times where guys go down now, especially in the World Cup, where I think the play's cleaner because the players are more skilled. But a lot of times it's like, oh, he's milking it. And then you see it. It's a guy just headbutting him as hard as he can right in the back of the skull. It's like, yeah, that probably hurt. That's like 50% of the injuries.
3: Then why are they grabbing their leg, though, if they got hit?
1: Because he got spiked on the play as well.
2: Oh, that's funny. But it's expected, right? We expect it in soccer. We and as you mentioned, it hasn't always been this way in the NBA. It's a recent kind of phenomenon. And so we don't expect it there. We expect the play to be clean and high level. Whereas soccer, we're like, they're just kind of faking it.
1: What if you reduced it down to one referee in basketball? And then you just had four other guys with flags who just saying if the ball was in or out. So you had one guy to call fouls.
2: Oh,
1: and everybody else judged the boundaries. Because the boundaries can be difficult as well.
2: Yeah.
1: There's plenty of challenges in every game where it's like the ball, yes, he touched it, but it was like rolled off his fingertips.
2: Do you want them to have flags?
1: I want them to have flags. In part because I think the people sitting on the floor have gained too much power. I want that guy running up and down in front of them. Knicks fans, Ben Stiller, stay back. What are you doing with all the videos? You're taking videos, Ben Stiller, of every play in the game. Sit. Just back up a little bit.
3: You know what's happening there. It's a documentary. It's going to come out. It's going to be, you know, like The Last Dance.
1: Well, if the referees or whatever we call them, what would be the sub-referees? The flag men.
2: Well, I think they're called AR, right? In soccer, assistant referee.
1: All right, so the assistant referees.
2: Yeah.
1: You don't have as much ground to cover. So maybe the size of the flag would change. Maybe like the mini American flags you have on the 4th of July. Okay. And you're just like out. It's just a tiny little
2: joke. I want them also color coordinated based on who the home and away team is.
1: Ooh, I could see that.
2: So like, you know, Knicks series, you got blue for the Knicks and Spurs. We got, you know, gray or black and this and Knicks.
1: But think about this. Like in most like NBA crews with three officials, you know, you generally know who's in charge, right?
2: Oh,
1: you know if someone's going to take over a game, like it's going to be Tony Brothers.
2: Right.
1: What if you just said, all right, Tony, you're the sole referee. You have the lone power. They wouldn't do this for a variety of reasons.
2: Well,
1: but if you just said we have one referee who's calling fouls, but all the boundary stuff is someone else's responsibility, could that potentially improve the quality of the officiating because you're not trying to see 17 different things at once? If my only job is seeing, was that ball tipped out by someone? Did that guy step on the baseline? And there's one guy who is just looking at the contact. You'd probably have a bunch of away from the ball stuff that wouldn't get called, but that doesn't bother me as much. I want them to get correct if a guy is fouled in the act of shooting or on the drive. And there are plenty of fouls in a game that's literally like two guys leaning on each other. You grabbed his dress. I say make that just anarchy. If it's something really bad, I mean, they miss it now with three guys. Wemby can take the back of Jalen Brunson's head and dunk him into the ground, and you're not going to call it. I say, you just say, if it's egregious, if it's flagrant, the assistant referees put up the little flag, and it's very tiny. It's like a coaster.
2: So now they have a third flag for flagrant.
1: I think you just give them, you can have two flags. You got two hands.
2: Okay.
1: You got the flagrant hand, and you got the in or out hand. I mean,
3: they have trouble doing the things that they're actually supposed to do.
2: No, that's
3: adding all this other stuff to them.
1: But what if you just reduce down the lens and you didn't have three people all in the NFL, whatever you want to say about NFL officiating, they're making changes with the new collective bargaining agreement and whatnot. They're not all looking at everything at once. There's mechanics on every single play. For instance, the referee, well, you're looking right here. You're looking at the quarterback. You're looking at the pocket. The other official's looking specifically at the left tackle and that edge rusher. These people are looking at what's happening on the boundaries. You have a division of labor. NHL, you have a division of labor in terms of the guys who call penalties and the linesmen. You have baseball. They all have a division of labor where it's you're calling balls and strikes. And some of them are not very good at it, and a robot improves it. But you call first baseline and plays a first base. You call second base. If you have to move, there's mechanics to that. The NBA, I'm sure there's mechanics to it, but you ostensibly are still calling things. You're calling the whole floor. Because God only knows, SGA will hit the deck, there's a two-second pause, and Tony Brothers, 70 feet away, all of a sudden blows the whistle. And everyone's going, they're right here. Why are you calling it from there? If we just say this is your job alone,
2: right,
1: maybe you eliminate some of this. I am chock full of ideas for Adam Silver today. I've also got some NFL ideas. I've got some news items. We're going to count down in just a little bit on the show. Let's take a quick break here. Phone lines are open as well. 844-204-RICH. Tom Pelissero in for Rich.
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17: 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Because it's garbage. And the editor that let it come out is garbage. Come after me. I'm a man. I'm 40.
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19: That's all I got to say. Makes me want to puke.
3: And now your head, Rob, well, we can't be surprised.
1: Welcome back to the Rich Eisen Show. Tom Pelissero in for Rich. Don't look so shocked. Is Spaceballs that big of an omission in my history of watching?
3: When you put it up against the list of the other things you haven't seen until me and Chris.
1: I've like, caught up on a lot of them.
3: Yeah. So I wouldn't.
1: Silence of the Lambs, pretty good.
3: Pretty good.
1: Wow.
3: What do you mean pretty good? So based upon your history, I'm not shocked at all. It's not that so egregious that I can't believe it.
2: Yes, but you've seen Star Wars, right?
1: I've seen Star Wars.
2: We're about the same age. So yeah, this is like in terms of, you know, spoof movies, Spaceballs. Yeah, you should have seen this by now.
1: I think I've seen every Rick Moranis movie except Spaceballs.
20: I'm with you, Tom. See, I haven't seen this one either.
2: You've never seen Spaceballs either?
1: But how old are you?
20: 41.
1: You're like 4 years younger than me. I feel like those are an important 4 years for a movie that came out in 1987.
20: Yeah.
1: Right?
20: Yeah.
1: You would have been 2. I would have been 6. I don't know. Okay. Unless it was out at a friend's house. Didn't watch a lot of movies in my house.
20: What did you do?
1: Filled my brain with useless NFL knowledge. And here I am, 45 years later, still rolling. 844-204-RICH, the phone lines. Terzo in Iowa. Let's bring in our boy right now. Terzo, it's Tom. What's going on, man?
21: What up, Tommy P? What up, guys in the studio? Hey, Tommy, man, you don't count the day. You got to think about it as how you count the hours. So you clock in at 9 o'clock. You don't say it's 9 o'clock. You go 10, 11, 12, 1, 2.
1: That's what I'm doing.
21: 5, right? That's an 8-hour drive.
1: That's what I'm doing. So, the NFL season begins 77 days from today. I'm not counting today. I'm counting tomorrow, and I'm counting the day the game is on, which to me is the same as what you're saying.
21: I think that's where the confusion was.
1: Say, Robbins claimed it's 76. The game is 11 weeks from tonight. How many days away is that, Terzo?
21: That is 77 days.
2: But we're not counting today.
20: Trust the attorney.
1: Terzo and Colin Morikawa both on my side. Colin added like an extra half day. I'm not sure where that came
2: Colin
1: from.
2: Colin added an extra half day.
1: But he was on my side of it's definitely longer. What else you got, Terzo? What's going on?
21: Let's just think about what Colin's probably got on his mind right now, and he's probably not thinking about how much time is in between now and the start of the NFL season. But I need to talk about that trade with Giannis. I'm not necessarily a big fan of it. Just kind of for two reasons. If I was the Milwaukee Bucks, I would have jumped at the chance to have Jaylen Brown. And then I also think that, you know, I hate seeing now Jaylen just kind of dwindling out there in the wind with the Celtics, man. I always thought him and Tatum are a great tandem, and I don't know why the heck it always seems that they want to blow that up. And I just feel that if he leaves Boston, that's going to leave a big gap with that team, and it's going to open everything up in the East quite a bit.
1: Well, when it comes to Jaylen Brown, it doesn't seem like it's about the player. You don't trade a 30-point-a-game guy in his prime. This is about the overall makeup of the team. You're trying to figure out how do we advance. And again, there were, Terzo, appreciate the call, that there were so many signs of the fact that maybe things are not completely on the same page prior to Jaylen Brown's name surfacing in the trade talks. I mean, it was directly reported. Jaylen Brown plus 2 wants. There's no ambiguity in the reporting on that trade. There's an alternate universe, obviously, where Giannis is now a Celtic, Jaylen Brown is a Buck, And depending who you listen to, part of the concern might have been Jaylen Brown would come in on a rebuilding Bucks team and immediately be like, well, this isn't for me. I want to go someplace else now. Instead, the Bucks bring in a bunch of rotational type players. They draft more shooting last night, yep. And it seems like that's the way that they're going to want to play. They're going to go from a team that won with Giannis dominating inside and be able to open things up on the perimeter for other shooters with, we're just going to shoot the daylights out. And that's going to be their path. Flip side of it, Giannis. I mean, the only concern I have with Giannis is the amount of time he's missed with injuries. It's the age and the recent injury history. He's got something every year. There was obviously a lot going on last year. Could he have played down the stretch? He said yes. Bucks said no. NBA investigated. They said the Bucks were okay. There was enough there that it raised some questions about, well, how hurt was Giannis actually? It's more about you're giving up substantial trade assets, draft assets, for a guy who is, I believe, 33 years old and has been banged up quite a bit, a two-time NBA MVP, but still something where if you're projecting this out and the probability of Giannis being peak Giannis again, I do have some level of doubt. Great guy, great locker room guy by all accounts, but do you get that same level of production to justify this? That's the question, albeit for a franchise that basically invented the super team, bringing in Chris Bosh and putting them together with Dwayne Wade and putting it together the way that they did.
2: Giannis will be 32 in December.
1: 32.
2: I think on the Jaylen Brown side of it, I think a lot of it too is money. You got new ownership group tipping over. They don't want to pay luxury tax and be in the aprons and all that stuff. But, 2 years, $140 million extension that Brown is eligible for and the Celtics can offer, that's a lot of money for these guys if you're not going to be contenders, which I believe they would. So maybe it's financial is another reason maybe to kind of ship them out of town.
1: I think apron is one of the worst terms in sports. Have you ever said the word apron in any context outside of putting on an apron to cook?
2: No.
1: Exactly. 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I've never said apron. There's never been, like, have you ever, like, all right, you're meeting with a realtor, you're going to buy a house. Well, what's your apron? Well, which apron are you in? It's like, what, you mean my budget?
2: Oh, yeah, never thought of that.
1: It's just, it's so out of context. It's a very specific thing. You hear apron, you think of one specific thing.
2: Yes, cooking.
1: Right.
2: That's it.
1: I mean, the NFL will refer to, like, buckets, but that's buckets of revenue, right, for the revenue sharing thing. A bucket makes sense. Well, like, you spread the money between the buckets.
3: Well, like in wrestling and I believe boxing, like, there's an apron on the ring, but that's the only other place of the time I've heard it. So
1: now if they put the money in there for the winning wrestler, that would make sense.
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4: Good heap. This is Theoretically Speaking. It is June 24th, 2026. Got a huge slate in the 2026 FIFA World Cup today. A six-match slate. All three in the same time slot. You know, three straight games going right up against each other. Last night was day one of the NBA draft, round one of the NBA draft. I do declare we don't necessarily, for the NBA draft, need multiple days. I know this just started a couple of years ago when Bronny went in the second round and there was a lot of juice around that. I'm not quite sure the same buzz is going to be here for day two of the NBA draft, but yet and still we do it. We split it up because that's how you make some more of those TV dollars. And, of course, last night we were at the watch party at Kaseya Center for the draft that wasn't necessarily a draft for the Heat because they traded their pick, but there was a pick that was called. The Miami Heat's at number 13 because the NBA has everything ass backwards right now.
6: We'll get into all of that and more, but still a thrilling day, a getaway day in Major League Baseball. And one day out from the U.S. men's national team closing out their group play in a group stage in which that match actually doesn't really matter. But again, exciting times in the world of sports. It's your boy Theo Dorsey. It is a Wednesday. We're going to have Evan Cohen on from Unsportsmanlike and quite a few. We'll be going back and forth on what this new look Heat roster should look and feel like and what the excitement is around that. That'll be a lot of fun. No Tina today in the happy hour. We do have Colin Russo on the other side of the glass on the ones and twos who not quite thrilled, not quite excited about what round one of the NBA draft looked like, but you did watch it. This is like an anomaly for you actually watching the draft because you typically like to just look at the order after.
7: I very rarely watch drafts, and the NFL draft I think is scheduled in such a peculiar time that there's just so much going on. More importantly, there's, you know, the Stanley Cup has usually a big game. The NBA is a big game. I remember the Sabres had a big one when the NFL draft's going on. And the NFL draft is so drawn out. The NBA draft goes a little quicker, especially it doesn't have necessarily a 10-minute clock. It doesn't take as long as the NFL does.
6: 6-minute clock or so, I think.
7: Yeah, something like that. It goes much quicker.
6: Yeah.
7: But with that said, I actually had a chance to pay attention a little bit because the Panama game was a little bit of a drag against Croatia. And I'm sitting there trying to watch games because I didn't know all these college guys. So I'm curious, especially where that, like, you know, the 5 through 15 range really looked like until Charlotte's second pick at 18. And I was sitting there thinking, this doesn't really, there's not a lot of movement. There's not a lot of moving commentary here. And what I mean by that, as I was going through some of the old NBA draft stuff, where they'd have guys that are pretty opinionated on the desks.
6: Yeah.
7: And they'd actually give real reactions. Instead, you know, every player was amazing. Every player was great. Every team fit was great. Every parent, who they had to interview all the parents, which is like, I get it. There were some good stories in there. There were some stories that were, you know, a little drawn out. But they're asking them, you know, the dad and the mom, hey, Pops, when did you know that this kid was going to be big time? And mom, what type of kid is this team getting? They asked that for 30 straight picks. There's not many different ways for a mother to answer that question other than hard work, good teammate, loves where he's going to play, going to give it his all. We know that.
6: How do you think your mom would answer that question in that spot? I think my mom would say something snarky. I think my mom would say something a little bit snarky and take a jab at me.
7: Yeah, that's always like, if he doesn't, I'm going to smack his head up. Yeah, you know what I mean? Yeah, it's one of those things. But bottom line, I'm sitting there like, guys, we're asking the same exact questions to these parents. We're not really learning that much. So I'm sitting here from a perspective of, I think we are leaving a bit on the table in terms of commentary. That was my main takeaway.
6: Yeah, I think sometimes those things can feel a little mailed in. I do wonder sometimes, is it one of those things where the producers are begging you to ask these specific questions because they want that heartfelt soundbite? Like the family stuff around draft night, sometimes it does tug at the emotional heartstrings. I remember last year when the Sixers got VJ Edgecombe, and he was asked about what this means to him, and he went on and on about how his mother worked so hard to put him in this position and how they were living off of a generator for years and how this is his chance to kind of pay that forward to her or pay it back to her. And those can be very enriching moments for the draft, and it can connect to the audience that isn't necessarily basketball fans. Sometimes, though, and we get the same thing when we do like National Signing Day coverage in this area and beyond, and you get the same thing in and around like commitment days when players are signing somewhere. Like, there's only so many things to ask, and everything is always going to be absolutely positively optimistic and positive. And that's not really your style. You want some real critique. You want some real analysis. You want people to talk about how...
7: Do you feel you're on the board for too long? Do you feel like, you know, ask stuff like that to get a real... you know, you don't want to ruin their moment. You don't want to turn it negative. I get it.
6: Yeah.
7: But if you're going to... And especially if... Listen, it's not Lisa Salter's job to put the players who just got drafted and want to be happy in a tough spot. But to me, the guys on the desk... You have an obligation to give real and honest reactions to whether you think these guys are fits or not.
6: Yeah.
7: And I think critiquing it a little bit more of a conversation, being a little bit more straight up, having a little bit more laughs about it, it was just kind of it was a dead broadcast.
6: Yeah.
7: And listen, that's part of the reason why I don't watch that many drafts, because I think all the drafts are heading in that direction. But I did think that the NBA draft coverage was not great. And another thing that I got to add to this.
6: Guys,
7: I know you were... at the Heat drafts, you didn't necessarily see it when they were talking about it. But the way the NBA, and they've done this for years, and you just saw it, especially last night because there were so many trades. But the way the NBA handles how teams and their picks get traded, and more importantly, how their players get traded while they get drafted, is an absolute nightmare.
6: Yeah.
7: It is impossible to follow. Even the guys on the desk, Shams, doesn't even know what the hell's going on. And I'll give an example of this. For the 16th pick in the draft, the Grizzlies were picking their second pick in the first round. They come out there. They select Bennett Sturts. Adam Silver comes out. He goes, the Memphis Grizzlies selected 16 overall. Bennett Sturts. And I sat there and thought, I'm like, that's a great pick. That sounds like they're out on Ja. You know, there's your starting point guard, right? And you do that. He comes out. He puts on a Grizzlies hat. He does the big handshake. He's talking about going to the Grizzlies. It's not until right after that is done where they're trying to let Jay Billis give his thoughts. And then Shams chimes in. And Malik is trying her best to get to Shams, but they only have 4 minutes. Shams comes in. He goes, this pick was traded to the OKC Thunder.
6: Yeah.
7: And he says, pick. He's a player. He says, this pick, Bennett Sturts, the rights to Bennett Sturts was traded to the OKC Thunder for 2 second-round picks. And that's what he tweets, too. So everybody's under the impression immediately, what got traded? Just the 16th pick for 2 first-rounders?
6: That's crazy. 2 second-rounders.
7: Or did they give up the 17th pick because the OKC was picking next? Did they give up that, too? They didn't say that until Silver comes back out and Silver has to explain to the audience in very remedial English, Bennett Sturts got selected by the Grizzlies. That was traded to the Thunder for 2 second-round picks, and the Thunder are no longer on the clock. It is now the Grizzlies on the clock. And then you're thinking, oh, okay. And I'm sitting there like, this is such a wash. The NFL draft. Oh, there's a trade. Jacksonville and the Browns just made a huge trade. Jacksonville's now in the clock at number 2. Let's see who they get. The drama's simple. They change the colors. You know who's selecting. The commissioner will change it. The commissioner will say it was traded. The Jacksonville Jaguars select Travis Hunter. They will say that.
6: Yeah.
7: Instead of saying the Memphis Grizzlies select Bennett Sturts, but he's actually going to the Thunder. And the Thunder, who are supposed to be picking next, are not actually picking next anymore. It's not going to be the Grizzlies picking next, but they also got 2 second-round. Guys. Let's slow this down. And a lot of this, in my opinion, is probably because these trades have not gone.
6: It's because the trades haven't gone final.
7: The fact
6: they don't
7: that
6: go
7: Nate
6: Amend
7: went
6: year.
7: Up and grabbed the Heat hat and then took a picture with Adam Silver, doesn't that sour the pick?
6: Yeah, yeah. We saw it with Kobe and the Charlotte Bobcats hat at the time. We saw it with Luka Doncic and the Atlanta Hawks hat. So it really does hurt, too, when you have those legends, right? The guys that will become legends someday and you want to go back to and revisit draft night, but their draft night has them all in different headgear, which again, it's not, doesn't ruin the entire experience,
7: oh,
6: but it definitely
7: so
6: makes it makes the NBA draft a little bit tougher to consume, a little
7: it
6: bit more
7: eliminates
6: complex.
7: The instead of just being excited about, oh, this team is selecting here, instead of this team, let's see who they get. Instead, you're trying to figure out who the hell is drafting right now.
6: Yeah.
7: Where is this player going?
6: Just change when the new league year starts.
7: Dude, you go through the first round on the ESPN app, it goes via Phoenix, via Charlotte, via this, via that, and you don't know who's selecting.
6: Just change when the new league year starts is the simplest way. So, like you said, I didn't watch the draft broadcast in a traditional sense. We actually went down to Kaseya Center because the Miami Heat had the 2026 draft party watch night. Now, by the way, when they put this out there for fans to come and pack Kaseya Center to watch along as we see who the Heat get with the 13th pick, and then they also put it out there to the media folks like myself to be able to, speak with the front office, post whoever they got in the first round, the trade for Giannis Antetokounmpo had not gone through yet. So most of the fans that had signed up to go, most of the media that was RSVP to get there, we were going there with the anticipation that there would be a Miami Heat draft selection. The selection is then traded to the Bucks in the blockbuster deal, which I think the fans and the media alike all in favor of, because guess what? It makes the Heat more relevant. It makes the Heat closer to contention than they were before. And it also makes them a bit more of a story. What it does, though, to the draft night watch party, Colin, is something that I'm not sure the Heat anticipated, nor was it properly engaged with by the fans. It kind of made it all null and void because...
7: So it was a little bit of a waste of time.
6: When we got there to the Kaseya Center, as nice of a setup as it was, they had the fans on both sides of the actual floor that the Heat play on, being able to do these shooting competitions, and the prizes were like signed memorabilia from Heat players. They had an interview with Keshad Johnson, a slam dunk champion, who's one of the very few players.
7: Live on site?
6: He was there, yeah. He was live on site. One of the very few players left on the roster.
7: Survived, yeah.
6: Right? Right? I wonder who they would have had not been for the big mega deal that they just shook down. And then also they had guys like Wayne Ellington, who was made available to media. He was, he's a staffer now for the Miami Heat, former Heat player. And
7: were they allowed to talk about Giannis?
6: And that is the key. Literally, as I walked in, picked up my credential, I was with intern Kirk, and we were talking about, okay, how are we going to approach this? What are we going to be able to get from them? What are they going to be open about? The very first thing that the PR lady told us is, you are not allowed to ask anybody who is a Heat staffer, who is a member of the Miami Heat, any questions about any news, about whatever trade deals that you guys have heard going on.
7: What are we supposed to talk to Wayne about? There's no selection.
6: The thing that struck me
7: Wait a minute. What'd you think?
6: she wasn't even able to be forthcoming about it. Yeah, you can't ask about Giannis. She wouldn't even say Giannis's name. Didn't mention the Bucks. She was like, any recent trades that y'all saw go down, you will be removed from the arena if you ask anybody who works with the Miami Heat.
7: That's a tough spot. And you know what? It's hard to blame the Heat for that because I think they scheduled this and they couldn't get out. And then all of a sudden they realize that it's kind of a wash. But that's a situation, the league here needs to move up or the draft needs to move back.
6: Come on. One of the two. Because what last night could have been a ceremony and a celebration of a blockbuster deal that the fans have been waiting on for quite some time, that the Miami Heat front office has been efforting for offseason after offseason. And also something that, you know, I don't want to liken it to what we had when Bron, Wade, and Bosch did the big celebration that actually kind of went a little bit awry because they were a little off on their predictions of championships. But an opportunity for, in a time where the calendar is kind of dull for Miami sports fans, for them to get galvanized around something. But because of the new league year and because of the fact that they're not able to speak publicly about it, it did take a little bit of the juice out of the building. Now, I will say there were great performances. You know, you had the Heat dancers who put on for the good folks. Hoop Miami that came out to our 7-on-7. They were there at the Kaseya Center as well. So there's a little pop-a-shot competition that fans were able to compete with. And then, of course, you get the fan engagement content, which we have a couple of things that we dropped on YouTube at ESPN South Florida of the fans reacting to the big deal. But again, the new league year didn't just take the juice away from the NBA draft broadcast itself. It kind of hurt the watch party for the Miami Heat. And I do hope that when it does become official, I believe the new league year starts July 6th. There is a secondary thing that the Heat can do for the fans at Kaseya Center. And maybe by then, there's a secondary move that the Heat make that has the fans and the pundits feeling a little bit more confident about what the Heat can be in 2026. Because now that I'm kind of done riding that wave of Giannis actually becoming a part of the Heat along with Bobby Portis and, you know, joining up with Bam Adebayo for a very formidable front court, there was a bit of a realization that set in both with the energy of the fans. But then also, as I watched the NBA draft and I saw some of these contending teams continue to strengthen their core and get deeper and deeper, that, yeah, I'll be honest, maybe Giannis Antetokounmpo ain't enough. Maybe Giannis alone in this deal isn't enough to make the Heat what you would love Miami to be year over year. And that's the beauty of this is hopefully Giannis ends up signing that long-term extension in Miami. Hopefully Spo and the good people can fill this roster with the kind of role players and shooters and two-way players that can help you in a playoff run. But it is a little bit sobering to look at, you know, the Spurs and the young talent they added through the draft, the Thunder and the young guns they added. Yeah,
7: you feel like the Heat missed out a little bit because there's a lot of good players. You saw, dude, you look players at draft grades, A+, A+, A+, A+, A-, A-, not a lot of Cs. It just goes to show just how many good players there are in this draft.
6: You had a C. You had a C for one team in particular with the 13th pick.
7: I personally did. I mean, it depends who you ask, but I think Nate Ament is he's Cam Reddish. He's Cam Reddish, and if you like Cam Reddish, he's your favorite player. Have at him. But I don't think I was sitting there at Milwaukee at 10, and I thought they were going to get Ament, and I was thinking, boy, oh boy, they better not get Ament. And I was texting people at ESPN Milwaukee. I go, do not get Nate Ament. And then they got Braden Berrios, which I actually thought was a very good pick. And then they circle around to 13, and I actually wanted the Bucks to go Yaxel, who went at 11 to Golden State, which is a good pick, by the way. Yaxel Lennenberg, who went at 11, I wanted them to get him at 10 and then circle back and get Berrios at 13 because those teams are not, they're guard heavy. The Warriors and the Thunder don't need point guards. You know, they need wings and size.
6: Yeah, they need some length.
7: So I thought they would be able to get away with that. And they did not do it that way. And then they ended up drafting Nate Ament. And somebody on the broadcast, First of all, two things popped up in the broadcast, which I thought was funny. One person, I don't know who it was, said that there was a Giannis, like, you know, they're talking about the Giannis move, and they said, now Giannis is going to be, you know, it's a Giannis-sized hole in the Milwaukee Bucks roster. And somebody said, Nate Amend can fill those shoes.
1: Stop it.
7: And then a player comp popped up on ESPN on the broadcast, and it was Zachary Risacher. I'm like, guys, are we being serious right now? And I agree with the player comp.
6: That's the number one overall pick you're talking about right there for the Atlanta Hawks. That is not the comp you want to get. That's like getting the Anthony Bennett comp. You're like, that one didn't necessarily work out. So here's one thing I'll say. Three things actually from the NBA.

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5: What an incredible selection by the Miami Heat by way of the Milwaukee Bucks, because he'll never likely don a Heat logo again outside of the NBA draft, because we have a bit of an antiquated system in the National Basketball Association, but that's fine. What we don't have an antiquated system in right now in South Florida, as people are gearing up and watching some of the best action all throughout the world right now in the FIFA World Cup, is the vibes. The vibes are here. The soul of WC26 is right here in South Florida. While the stadiums are heating up and they're the beating heart of it all, the FIFA Fan Festival at Bayfront Park is the absolute soul of the tournament, and it's been taking over downtown Miami since June 13th, running all the way until July 5th. You still got a couple of weeks to get out there and enjoy the massive football energy. 23 straight days of fans celebrating the world's number one sports. It's family-friendly fun, packed with interactive activations and family-friendly activities designed to keep fans of all ages entertained. You got artists that are going to be doing live performances. You have DJs that are going to be spinning on the ones and the twos. And, of course, you got the 4th of July blockbuster, a massive holiday lineup at the park, including Ashanti, Ja Rule, The Fray, Shaggy, and Miami's very own Willie Chirino. It is the soul of the World Cup action down here in South Florida, the FIFA Fan Festival at Bayfront Park. Get out there, get in the action. It is a whole lot of fun. Speaking of fun, Unsportsmanlike's very own, the tone setter for Heat culture on the national radio waves, Evan Cohen, joins us, and we got to catch up on some big news.
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7: Unacceptable.
5: Maybe, just maybe, it can be presented by Thanalysis. As we have our very new member of the Miami Heat, Giannis Antetokounmpo, and Thanasis Antetokounmpo should be well on his way. Evan Cohen, what's happening, man? Happy Wednesday to you.
9: Let's go. What I said could never happen, what I didn't think was going to happen, honestly, Theo, because of intel, because of actual information, happened. And it's the last time I'm going to try to be a reporter. I'm hanging up my reporting duties. I'm done. I've never been so happy I was wrong. Let's go. Heat culture, never dead. Just hibernating for a year or two. Back, baby.
5: Evan, I'm curious, though. Does this say more about your sources being bad, or you just being more so a person that was emotionally hedging? Because if you call your shot and say it's not going to happen, and you're right, well, you look like a genius. If you call your shot and say it's not going to happen and you're wrong, like you were with Giannis, well, you're extremely pleased.
9: It wasn't that, but that was the residual effect of that, Theo, because it was legit information that I had received that I did not think he was going to the Heat. And at 11-something,

0: that night, the other night or midnight, whatever it was, I was basically on standby because I had, so months ago, I had put in to be off yesterday because my daughter left for camp yesterday here in New York and she goes to a sleepaway camp, for 6 weeks. The drop off was at 9:30 a.m. So as soon as we got that information, I'm like, well, that's, you know, more important in that moment for that day. So then all of a sudden they switched the draft from a Thursday to a Tuesday. And then I'm sitting there saying, oh my God, I'm screwed.
1: Yeah, when did that happen, by the way? When did that happen? Because
0: Recently. That wasn't like years in advance.
1: That's what I thought. Oh, because of the U.S. men's national team match. Okay, because I had been telling my wife for weeks too that it was going to be on that Thursday, and then it came up on Tuesday, and she was like, were you lying to me? I said, I don't know what happened. I thought it's always on the Thursday.
0: By the way, ironically, the U.S. match means nothing because they're already into the next stage, right? So it's a match that means nothing tomorrow. I mean, I don't want to say it means nothing. It
1: means nothing to the U.S.
0: Yes, correct. So it's not as vital. Yeah. Anyway, so then you have the, oh, well, Giannis is going to be traded by the draft. So then I'm just hoping, all right, please, before the draft, a couple of days before the draft. So then on Monday night, I'm basically on standby. And I'm like, well, I can't miss the entire show. So he gets traded. I wake up my wife, who got nervous, like, what happened? I said, they got him. Midnight, my son, go in his room, shake him. Oh, what's wrong? They got him.
1: Oh.
0: The eyes lit up. I didn't wake up my daughter because she was leaving for camp the next day. But then I wake her up during a break. They let me do the show from home that day because I had to be somewhere else outside of where I normally am. And so I wake up my daughter, 6:45 in a break a.m. They got him. They got him! Let's go! They got him! And any dope out there who would sit there and say, well, how are they going to fill out the rest of the roster? When you ask that question, just tell me you've never watched a Heat game or tell me you've never seen Pat Riley cook like this. Because this is what he does. This is where he's at his best, is doing that, filling out the roster. If you've never heard of Andy Ellisberg, those out there, because when we think about the Miami Heat, we think about first and foremost Dwayne Wade, and then we think about Pat Riley, and we think about Eric Spoelstra, and we think about Udonis Haslam and Mickey Arison. I think people know those forever names around the team. I don't know that everyone knows, you do obviously, but I don't know that everyone knows Andy Ellisberg. Andy Ellisberg is a man that started basically as like a PR person or intern, public relations person, worked his way up to the general manager spot, and is the guy that every single other person in the NBA goes to for like the cap gymnastics. He's the one who figured out 4 years in advance how you can end up with LeBron, Wade, and Bosch. Although I think initially it was Anthony and then maybe Stoudemire, whatever it was, right? This is where they live, Theo. This is what Heat culture is. It's getting that person that was going to make $10 over there to take $8 over here. And the $8 may come over 3 years and you have to defer some of it. Go look up Anthony Carter. What the hell happened there? Go look up Beno Udrich. What happened there? For people who are going to sit here and say, I don't know how they're going to fill out a roster. They already have a good roster and they're only going to have a better roster. 50 wins plus finals expectation every year. The Greek Freak is on this team.
1: That's what I was going to say. I think, and I heard you say championship or bust, which.
0: Yeah, why not? Why not?
1: I agree with you that the expectation, the goal, the finish line should be a championship for this Miami Heat team for as long as Giannis and Bam are on this team, on this roster. Absolutely. I will say I feel good even before the season starts because last year, were you saying that, Evan? The year before, even, like, were you saying anything about a championship?
0: No, of course
1: not. And that's my very, sentiment. Like, I don't care that we don't have the shooters or the requisite role players for the outside public to view us as a contender in year one. I'm not worried about that. The hardest thing to do is to actually get your hands on one of these whales like Giannis, like LeBron, like a Dwayne Wade who you can get only if you have a high lottery pick. And the Heat have now done that and paired him with a guy like Bam Adebayo. And you talked about how Andy Ellisberg has been a genius in maneuvering around the cap situation, which continues to evolve. I think about how the player development with the Miami Heat as well, in tangent with that, can continue to bring out players like a Drew Smith, like a Max Strus, like a Duncan Robinson, who are going to be able to fill those needs and fill those roles in a way that I think people are underestimating. Like, we've specialized in that for the past decade as well. There's no better team. There's no team more primed to actually build around an interesting concept as Bam and Giannis are eating up most of your cap and you have the financial role players around it than the Miami Heat. So I'm confident it's going to happen. I do have to admit this though, Evan, because I was at Kaseya Center last night and it was the NBA draft watch party. And I expected a little bit more energy. I expected a little bit more fanfare. I expected the fans to be a little more optimistic. It does feel like there is a very sober feeling in and around there where they're like, yes, we got Giannis, but it ain't enough. It ain't enough. And that to me
0: is not enough yet, but that's ridiculous. So let's just go through history. Okay. Let's go through history. 03-04 happens. That's Wade's first year. That's Haslam's first year. They go 42-40. They lose in the second round. It was an amazing season. My favorite Heat season to date. Okay, my first Heat season to date in terms of covering the team. Then they go out and get Shaq. They make it to the conference finals in 05. They lose to the Pistons. People are still mad at Damon Jones. Well, for a lot of things, but in this case, for not giving the ball back to Shaq in the post, they lose to the Pistons. Next year, they win it all. So they get Shaq. They win the title in year two. They get LeBron. They go to the finals in year one. They win the title in year two. They win the title in year three. They go to the finals in year four. They get Jimmy Butler, they go to the finals in year one, and they make the finals 3 years later. Okay? So there is no example in recent, over the last 20 years, 21 years, of them getting the guy and not going to the finals. My dream is to be, not dream, I agree with what you're saying. What the Heat now are in the conversation for if they don't get to the finals, did they fail? Thank God they are back in that conversation. Yes. I have no interest in coming on with you every Wednesday at 2:20 and us fighting about lottery versus play-in.
1: Yeah.
0: No more. I have no interest in that anymore. And you know, a lot of times you're searching for identities in sports. The Heat have a very clear identity. Defense, defense, and more defense. And there is a trend developing in basketball conversation now. And I like this trend, actually. The trend is, could you insert this guy into the finals? The way in which the most recent finals were played, could you find a spot for the way in which the finals were played for this guy? All right? So is that concept clear before we go through this? Does that make sense?
1: Yeah, okay. Is this a player that wouldn't get played off the court in the NBA finals?
0: Better said than I just said it. Thank you. Okay, so let's go through that. Is Giannis getting played off the court in the finals?
1: No, absolutely not.
0: Is Bam?
1: No.
0: I think Wiggins is back. Is Wiggins?
1: So, hold on a second. Can we at least, all right, we'll finish this and we'll readdress Wiggins.
0: In hell.
1: We'll readdress Wiggins, but yes, I do believe Wiggins is definitely, I mean, he won a championship recently with the Warriors.
0: As the second best player the way he was playing, he was playing the second best.
1: Second most important player in that series for the Warriors.
0: Is Davion getting played off the floor?
1: Hell no, he ain't getting played. He gonna play somebody else off the floor.
0: That's right. So now we're up to four. Is Pella getting played off the floor?
1: No.
0: No.
2: Absolutely impossible.
1: Can I chime in?
2: Absolutely impossible.
1: Pella Larson gets played off the court.
0: That's somebody, I don't know whose voice that is, but that's somebody who's never watched the Heat play.
2: Let's be real for a second.
1: We just watched Jordan Clarkson.
0: I'm not done. Who invited
1: you in? Jose Alvarado. If Jose Alvarado and Jordan Clarkson can play pivotal minutes in the finals and win, Pella Larson will be just fine.
0: Let's go one more. Is Bobby Portis getting played off the floor in the finals?
2: Bobby Portis stinks now. Let's be honest. All right, it's not 2021.
1: I have no consensus on Bobby Portis.
0: Would have dreamt of having Bobby Portis in this.
1: This is true.
0: Colin, why don't you worry about getting my shot right? Because half of my face is on the screen. Do your job, okay?
1: He's got a super zoom on you.
0: You get beat on the screen, but at least center me, Colin. Jeez.
1: The producing prodigy
0: face over here.
1: If you're watching this on ESPN South Florida YouTube, there is the most 3D version of Evan Cohen you're ever going to get
2: now?
1: Here. Now he makes you just big in the background.
2: Now?
0: That's too big. That's too much.
2: Savvy producing, man. That's what that is.
1: But okay, so Bobby Portis would have definitely served
0: Bobby
1: those Spurs
0: Portis
1: well.
0: Does not get played off the floor.
1: Yeah.
0: So where they're starting after the Giannis trade, where they're starting the offseason, is with six guys that we believe can be inserted into a big series. Remember, okay? Jimmy Butler and the Heat and Bam got to the finals with Max Strus, Gabe Vincent, and Caleb Martin in the starting lineup. Okay? So the idea that and you have to factor in Eric Spoelstra coaching these guys to stay on the floor.
1: Best coach in the league.
0: That's where you start. That's where you start. Before then, you start thinking about how are they going to fill out the roster. I put it out on Twitter the other day at Evco Radio. There's a lot of different ways of looking at how they're going to fill out the roster. I think a lot of the in the family guys are going to beg to come back. What do I mean by that? Gabe Vincent will walk to South. How do I get here? Right. Yeah. This guy will not be playing in the finals, but a couple of games here and there. Kelly Olynyk, same kind of thing, right? Like these are Tim Hardaway Jr. never played for the Heat, in the family, obviously.
1: Yeah.
0: Gary Payton II never played for the Heat, in the family. His dad was a champion in 06. Jet Howard, former lottery pick, not good yet, not good. Michigan, Orlando Magic. Juwan obviously was amazing as a Heat staffer. There's your baseline of like bottom of the roster.
1: Yeah.
0: Then Giannis is going to bring some guys himself, right? You know, we've heard about Middleton. I believe that. I think the most interesting one is if Brook Lopez becomes a free agent. I've been saying this and people think I'm nuts. In spurts, what I want to see in the regular season is I want to see Bam and Giannis, neither of them playing center.
1: That's, yeah.
0: I want a stretch five on the court, and I want those two playing free safety, roaming all over the place. This is not going to be hard to fill out this roster. I don't understand this concept. We're talking about Pat Riley, Eric Spoelstra, South Florida, Giannis and Bam playing defense. What does every great player want? To not have to worry about playing defense.
1: Yeah.
0: They have those two behind them. Do I think they're better than the Knicks? No, I don't. Do I think they're better than a healthy Pacers team? No, not yet. I need to see what the Celtics are, right?
1: Yeah.
0: Do I think a 7-game series against the Cavs? Not even a worry. Mentally, the Heat would eat them for lunch. Eat them for lunch. That team's weak in terms of that stuff. I am so confident that they are going to be so competitive, and the expectation should be championship or bust, because that's what the Miami Heat are when they get a star.
1: Yeah, I'm with you on that, and we're going to have to wait and see what players take what deals to come back to Miami. Are you at all? Okay, here goes Colin. What? Colin Ridley wants to say something right
0: Why
1: here.
0: Why are you giving him an open mic?
1: What is it? The thing
2: raising
1: is,
2: my hand. I'm being thrown.
1: He was being patient. He was being patient right there. Colin, what is your interjection there? Because I'm guessing you're going to cut away.
2: Evan Solutions, 38. It's going to be 30. I just checked the ages. 38 by the time the season starts. Brooke Lopez.
1: That's fine.
2: Talking about 36-year-old Chris Middleton, 32-year-old Giannis, 32-year-old Bobby Portis. I mean, is injury going to be a problem here? Injury derails a lot more seasons than personnel ever did. So that's another thing to take into consideration.
0: I know you're just worried. I know you're just worried about what you say, but clearly you did not listen to anything that Theo said. You know why? Because what Theo just said is exactly the solution to that problem. The guy that's about 22 that we've never heard of, that all of a sudden can give you 15 minutes a night, leaving blood, sweat, and tears on the floor, that's not a star. They are like, who the hell is Max Strus? Who the hell is Gabe Vincent? Who is Caleb Martin? And those are the guys that the Heat specialize in.
1: Yeah.
0: And so you're going to have those guys, which, by the way, Myron Gardner showed flashes last year of being that guy. Jameer Young showed flashes of being able to play in moments, right? But then, okay, so you want the young guys? I'll give you some of the younger guys that I wonder if they'd be interested in being a part of this. Would you like to hear some names?
1: Oh, yeah, get some young guys.
2: Please.
0: Okay. Would Colin Sexton take a deal with the Heat?
2: For how much money? For how much money, Evan? You're going to have let's say Wiggins restructures. He's not taking anything less than 20. He had 18 to play with. Let's say he takes the player option, stretches it out over 3 years.
0: Way too high. I mean, way too low. I'm sorry. He's not going to go all the way down to 20.
1: Yeah, yeah.
2: Well, I mean, 20 over 60 million over three is better than one for 30.
0: Yeah, I think it's probably, Colin, I think it's more than that.
2: All right. So let's say 68 over three, something like that, right? 70 over three. 23, 24, 5 million.
0: I think the norm is gone thing is a little interesting, you know.
2: Yeah, and he's not coming back either. I don't
0: know about that. I know people are saying that.
2: It's the last big contract of a 33-year-old. He is coming up with all appearance. He is absolutely going to rot away in Brooklyn, making $35 million.
0: Younger names. Ready?
2: Go ahead.
0: Some of the younger names would include, in some way, shape, or form, let me just go through them. Colin Sexton, point guard. John Collins, West Palm Beach guy. Okay, Cardinal Newman.
1: Spurs are getting after him, though.
0: Okay, could he be in the mix? Josh Okogie, wing player, was on Phoenix and Houston. He's not a great offensive player, but a good grimy defensive player, relatively young. Keon Ellis didn't even play for the Cavs after they got him from the Kings. Very young, Heat kind of guy. I don't think Quentin Grimes or Kobe White will go there. I think they'll get too much money. I think in our dreams, you'd sit there and say Lou Dort would be unbelievable for this team. I also think that Anthony Simons, as Bobby Marks has already mentioned, ESPN front office insider. And then they're going to have to be some, would you be willing to take that risk? I don't know that you can go there, but I'll give you an example. Would they ever, in a million years, after every single thing that they experienced last year with Terry Rozier, would they ever consider saying to Malik Beasley, we know you've been mixed up in this. You got cleared of everything.
2: No.
0: You went to Florida State. You're not even, nobody's taking you. You're eligible to be taken. We'll pay you $10 an hour. Come on in. These are the kind of weird moves when you have no money you got to consider.
1: Honestly,
0: that's
1: yes.
0: not an immoral, unethical one, you know, in that case.
1: Honestly,
0: this is not Brandon Sorsby with an investigation ongoing, so to speak.
1: Malik Beasley actually makes a lot of sense.
2: That's fine. That example is the caliber of player the Heat have to play with. They are going to be nickel and diming their way through this entire free agency.
0: You're going to be very surprised, Colin. You haven't experienced this because I'm telling you. And by the way, let's be clear on something. This may not all be this year. This may be over 2 years.
2: Well, that's you just mentioned next year being 50 wins and a finals appearance.
1: It still can 50 years.
0: 50 wins is reasonable.
1: Yeah, 50 years.
0: And yeah,
1: is very
0: you
1: reasonable.
0: Should operate, Colin. You should come on, theoretically speaking, in June of next year, and you should sit here and say, disappointing season for the Heat if they don't make it to the finals.
1: Yeah.
0: Even with all these cockamamie moves I'm suggesting, you should say that because they have a guy that could win the MVP next year in Giannis, who's a top 25 player of all time. They've maybe one of the best defensive players to ever, you know, to be in the NBA over the last decade. And bam, Davion is an unbelievable point of attack defender, and he can now hit a three. And they have a guy, if Wiggins comes back, that won a championship and has found a home as a two-way wing. Like they should absolutely be looked at as a 50-win team. And yeah, you should crap on them if they don't get to the finals. But what I was getting at is year one, people probably don't remember this. Some of the names that were on the team year one for LeBron, Wade, and Bosh. Okay. So you can look up the roster, but Eric Dampier.
1: Yeah.
0: Jonas Ilgauskas, Carlos Arroyo,
1: Joel Anthony,
0: Mike Bibby. People don't know this one. Do you know that Jerry Stackhouse was on the Heat for, I think, the first seven games of the first Big Three season? And you know what 42. That mishmash ultimately turned into? Ray Allen, Mike Miller, Shane Battier, Rashard Lewis. Ultimately, that is what this will turn into, whether it's this summer or next.
2: Can we acknowledge one thing as well? Every Heat fan that talks about this likes to bring up Ellisberg, Riley, their ability to construct a roster. Everybody mentions 06. They mentioned through the Heat Big Three. They mentioned through Jimmy. This all makes sense. Now, one thing that is the big cloud over what the Heat want to do is called the CBA, which was enacted in 2023 and basically was the anti-super team protocol. And the Heat, because they traded for Giannis, they gave away less salary than they're taking back. They are now hard capped, not at the second apron, but at the first apron as a anti-super team protocol, right? So that's just how they do it. It is harder than ever to operate as a super team, put together a roster, figure out the three stars, then just fill in the blanks. It is harder than ever. Can we acknowledge this before we start puzzle piecing this together? It is harder than ever to put together a roster.
0: It is harder than ever for most. It is also right now not official, sir. So when you say that, you're acting as if by July 6th, there can't be other deals to be had to make this into a multi-team deal to take back less than what they're giving. You are assuming that in theory, tonight's number 41 pick overall in the draft may not be partnered with Nikola Jovic to go to another team for a player that may make less. You're assuming something that may be true.
2: So you got a salary dump Jovic. That's what we got
1: to
2: talk about.
0: Colin, to be factual, you are saying something that is not currently true, but is trending towards being true. That is the fact.
2: Well, that's all I can go on. I can't go on this hypothetical salary dump for Nikola Jovic.
0: Do you remember Theo does because he follows this. When Jimmy was initially traded, oh, to Golden State. Do you know that ended up being a 5-team deal, I believe, or 6-team, whatever it was, that somehow ended up with the Heat trading PJ Tucker, who wasn't even on their team, for Davion Mitchell as like the final move to that, so they could cut the however much money they cut. So like, there's still stuff that could happen, and that is where you trust Ellisberg and Riley, etc. How anyone could spin this deal negatively is beyond me.
1: See, I don't, and that's my thing, Evan. I think to justify, there are a lot of people that have opinions of, okay, this is like, okay, the Heat are still in purgatory, they're still in mediocrity or whatever. To justify what they're trying to say is, I think they don't believe that the Heat are going to be able to do it under this new construction of the CBA like Colin is saying. Those same people said the same thing in 2019 when Jimmy Butler got brought to the Miami Heat and everybody thought his career was near over.
0: They traded Hassan Whiteside for him.
2: So, pre-CBA.
1: And again, I'm not saying whether or not it was pre-CBA. There was no belief or faith that the Heat can construct the finals team in that era as well. And they made it to the finals twice and were a couple of wins away against the Lakers in the bubble. All I'm saying is this. The Heat have proven to us year after year, regime after regime, that they found a way to do it. That's why there's this resounding belief that they will. The CBA is different. The status in which teams are winning championships, the way that they're winning them with deeper rosters is a lot different. But if there's one team that I expect to make it out of that hole, it's the Miami Heat. And I still feel like this is still being understated all throughout the talks around what the Heat have on their roster, what Ellisberg has to do. Eric Spoelstra is still the best coach in the league. And now he's got a top five player on his roster.
0: Two things on that, Theo. Number one, ask most people around the NBA who's the top executive to actually write the CBA. Like, who had the most involvement in the writing of it? Their answer would be Andy Ellisberg. Okay? So the person who like basically wrote the CBA is the person operating this team. And you can't take Colin seriously with this because he thrives in being a contrarian instead of actually like, so here's what you have to do. Tell me you think the Heat made a bad deal and they shouldn't have traded for Giannis.
2: All right. So let's not get the wrong idea here. The Heat should have made this move. The roster got stale. They need to make a change. And that is all true. But what I am saying is this short-term success that you are talking about that Theo is sort of on the board
1: it's
2: with.
1: It's the East.
2: It's a little quick to it. That's just what I'm saying. And I agree.
0: It's all based on the success. Wait a minute. There's a difference. Theo said it best. Theo said, in essence, I'm excited again to have the pain of losing in the Eastern Conference Finals as an underachieve instead of an overachieve. Yep. That's what he's saying. Or in the finals, right? So, sure, they may not win it all this year. They may not get to the finals this year. But, Colin, long before you were on this specific show, this is not a shot. I'm saying timeline-wise. Like, Theo and I have now gone 2 straight full years yelling at each other of play-in versus lottery.
1: That's crazy.
0: Do you think we'll have that conversation anytime soon?
1: That is the best revelation of all of this.
2: One thing I will say, in the grand scope of the NBA, there hasn't been a repeat in nearly a decade, and there hasn't been repeat finals appearances really that consistently. That is because, for a reason, it is harder than ever to not only keep a roster together, but to construct one to begin with.
1: Yeah.
2: It needs to be a savvy drafting, savvy role play, which the Heat are the best at. But on top of that, it also needs to be in some capacity. Two heroes on the team, both making $65 million. I know Bam's making 50. But, you know, when Giannis signs that extension in October and it's going to be for $900 million,
1: sign me up.
2: It's going to be a difficult road to consistently contend.
1: Sign me up.
2: Because that is how the NBA works.
0: I can't wait to drive on that difficult road.
1: Yeah, that's the road I prefer.
0: Before this, they didn't have a license for the last 2 years.
2: No doubt.
1: And I think that's
0: the biggest. And by the way, the repeat finals, is Theo, the Heat were in the finals twice during this hard time. It's hard to repeat. Yeah. So go ahead, Theo. It's your show. Colin's taking it over as always.
1: We could wrap it with that. Honestly, the fact that the Heat fans actually have a real glaring hope.
2: For the love of God, this better go through.
1: We can't get Max Crosby. We cannot get Max Crosby. This cannot be revived. Like, Evan, do you know anything about that? Like, if this does, for some reason, not go through, are we stuck with Nate Amendt? Are we stuck with the 13th pick?
0: How would that? Well, no, because that trade was actually announced. So what it would be is it would have to be for something else, which is interesting because they did technically announce that his draft rights have been traded to Milwaukee for a deal to be finalized later. The deal would have to be a different deal, obviously, right? It would not be.
1: Then what happens to Nate Emmitt? Does he just go back to college?
0: If he has two broken legs and two broken arms on opening night, I'll still take him.
1: Yeah, it's true. Give us a fighting chance.
0: Can we just say one other thing, Theo? Like, there are certain players that are made for certain teams. Giannis's makeup is made for the Miami.
1: Yeah.
0: Just like Jimmy's was upon arrival, right? The nastiness, and I mean that positively, the we're not for everyone. I'm not looking to be best friends with people in another uniform. That's the Miami Heat. They're not for everyone. He is made up in a way that fits that team, and they're made up in a way that fits him. And I cannot wait.
1: I can't wait either. Can't wait for the actual celebration to ensue when they do officially announce this on July 6th. And maybe that'll get Evan Cohen on a plane down here to South Florida to see it in person. We also are working on a little analysis, South Florida
2: at the Kravis Center.
1: So keep your ears peeled for that one, Evan. Keep your ears peeled.
2: At the I Think Amphitheater, we're going to have the analysis live outdoors.
1: We're working on something.
0: You guys may want to stop maybe overhyping that a little bit. Just focusing on staying put.
1: I was going to say, what's going on? We're
2: going fully into broadcasting.
1: Yeah. Evan, man, appreciate your time, and we'll catch up with you next week, Doc.
0: Thanks, guys.
1: That is Evan Cohen from Unsportsmanlike. 6 to 10 a.m. right here on ESPN 106.3 as we sit here in the Evan Cohen studios. And he, like me, is revitalized in the Heat optimism for what they can be. But like a lot of Heat fans, I will say, yes, it is going to be a long journey to them filling out the rest of this roster and figuring out who fits best, who creates more space, who can be on the floor in playoff series against a tougher Eastern Conference, but a more susceptible Eastern Conference. 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On the other side, we have a get around in the happy hour. That is Colin Russo. He still needs to be convinced on the Miami Heat. I'm Theo Dorsey, and I'm getting there. We're Theoretically Speaking on ESPN 106.3.
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5: Good people. It is your boy Theo Dorsey. This is Theoretically Speaking. It's a Wednesday, June the 24th. 2026. And the World Cup action for today is underway as groups A, B, and C will be decided. We have a 6-match slate going down. And then, of course, tonight, round two of the NBA draft, in which it will not have the same level of significance, but Evan Cohen in the last hour alluded to potentially another Miami Heat deal. Potentially getting thrown out there that can help alleviate some of these cap concerns and help shape out what this roster is going to look like. The new look roster, which includes Giannis Antetokounmpo, who was just announced a couple of days ago to be the newest member of the Miami Heat. Not to be lost on this, Bobby Portis as well. It is your boy Theo Dorsey. It's a Wednesday. Colin Russo's on the other side of the glass on the ones and the twos. And Colin, I was just thinking about something because I saw the video of Bam and Giannis together last night, not at the Kaseya Center where we were at for the Miami Heat draft party, but at the Las Vegas Aces game, because Bam's girlfriend, Asia Wilson, clearly the best player in the WNBA, Giannis showing love, pulling up on him, and they were kicking it, and they were walking out of the tunnel together, and I thought about it, and I'm like, dang, these are two Nigerian basketball players, Giannis Nigerian and grew up in Greece, he plays for Team Greece, Bam, Nigerian-American, and plays for Team USA. Both of them going to be playing for the Team USA coach and Eric Spoelstra. Neither one of them helping out their home nation, which, by the way, they got a basketball program that kind of got re-sparked over the past, like, 4 or 5 years. Sure, they're probably knocking on the door thinking, hey, fellas, maybe you're reuniting. Come help us out, too.
6: Get some reps.
5: Come help us out as well. Remember when Team Nigeria, was it Mike Brown actually was coaching them? And he had them compete with, I think, even beat Team USA in some exhibition
6: play. Are you thinking about Sudan?
5: No. Nigeria, when Mike Brown was coaching. Mike Brown.
6: Sudan was really good, too. You remember that?
5: Luol
6: Deng spearheading that program.
5: Yeah. But no, they had, I think Gabe Vincent was on that team as well. They had a little re-spark recently. And I just started thinking about it. I'm like, you got a Nigerian front court there. Bam Adebayo, Giannis Antetokounmpo, two of the best players in the league. It's probably too late for Bam. He's like damn near a captain on Team USA now.
6: They're going to need him.
5: But just a thought. I also saw this article talking about how there's like 10 players expected to be drafted over the yesterday and today in the NBA draft of Nigerian descent. So I remember like a decade ago when Ben Simmons was coming out, everybody was like, ooh, watch out for the Australians. Watch out for the Australians. Patty Mills was out there
6: as well.
5: Josh Giddey. I think the waters have kind of cooled on that. Team France clearly is going to be a problem for some years to come with Victor Wembanyama.
6: Always a threat. So is Team Serbia.
5: Team Serbia is going to be around and they're going to be a threat. But Team Nigeria could be right there as well. This is the conversation that we're having in the World Cup too, right? Like with
6: what happened is when they expanded the World Cup from 32 to 48 teams, a lot more of countries all throughout, namely a lot of African countries too, they get a little bit more of a piece of the pie and get opportunities to actually qualify. So there were a lot of players that sort of reclassified their citizenship and whatever the word is to go play for a different country. And it happened ultimately. Some played for France, some played for here, some played there. It's a lot easier than people give it credit for to jump around. And that allows you get certain teams that are, you could pop out and then all of a sudden, Cote d'Ivoire, Ivory Coast or Ghana or whatever teams that might not necessarily, Iraq, they could actually get opportunities to compete.
5: Yeah. Yeah, we're seeing that for the first time this year, 48 teams in the World
6: Cup. Team USA is going to have a little bit of an identity crisis next go around. We're going to need Bam Adebayo around.
5: Yeah. Who are the big men? Are we going to have Cooper Flagg?
6: Chet Holmgren? Not against Wembanyama. I'm all good there.
5: You can't put Chet out there on the Team USA team.
6: Terrace Big Bear Reed? Who just new Spurs? He's new Wembanyama?
5: Joel Embiid, he'll probably be retired by
6: Joel Embiid, what team was he on before? He was on an African team, right?
5: He
6: was he on a?
5: No, I think he never played. I think he never played in the Olympics.
6: He reclassified to the United States 424. Maybe he didn't play for another team, but he did.
5: Because Carl Anthony Towns plays with the team DR.
6: Yep.
5: So
6: Chet Holmgren is up there. You know, you gotta hope that, you know, maybe
5: Walker Kessler.
6: Zach Edey is a Canadian.
5: Really?
6: Yep. I think so.
5: Who are the American bigs that we have now?
6: Chet Holmgren.
5: That's an issue. That's an issue. Chet Holmgren is the guy, and I know he's all, I think, third team all NBA. But if
6: I don't think Alex Starr is American. Alex Starr is the center. I don't think he's American.
5: Nah, I think he's Sudanese. I have to check.
6: Is it going
5: to
6: be Jared Allen and Bam Adebayo?
5: Hey, that's rough. That nobody out of this draft?
6: Terrace Big Bear Reed, 15th overall or 26th
5: overall pick. We're going to get Terrace Big Bear Reed from UConn.
6: Yes.
5: I guess in 3 years. You know what? He'll be playing alongside Wemby. He'll be the Wemby stopper. Who is the Wemby stopper for the Thunder guy, Ademara?
6: Ademara.
5: Yeah.
6: That's so unfortunate that he just fell right into their lap. The one Wemby stopper in the draft. He's 7'3". He's got a 9'9 standing reach.
5: Yeah. But to me, it's like, I thought this is more of an indictment on Chet Holmgren that they had to go out and get another 7'3" dude to stop Wemby when you're supposed to be the unicorn in the free.
6: I'll say it. The Thunder had a perfect draft.
5: Yeah, it worked out well.
6: They had a perfect draft.
5: It worked out well.
6: They got rid of Aaron Wiggins. For nothing, because they didn't want to pay him. And they got Bennett Sturts, who played two years, at a Division II level. And then he came in, played at Drake 1 year, then Iowa the next year. I think he's going to be a 15-year NBA pro, Bennett Sturts. And they got him. He's a perfect type of point guard to run a second lineup. So that's a problem.
5: And they're likely going to, you know, we're not going to likely see Cason Wallace long for OKC, so they're going to need somebody to replace that kind of role.
6: Yeah, they're also going to need to get rid of Dort. And if they can get rid of Dort, and then they could bring in Case into the first lineup, then all of a sudden you get a mixture of Sturts, Jared McCain. Like,
5: Sixers really screwed that up, letting Jared McCain go. A team that is on the brink of screwing things up, the Boston Celtics, they did not put a messaging out there that you couldn't ask about certain headlines. They actually did address the rumors around Jaylen Brown, who is currently at odds with the organization, likely to be traded over the next couple of weeks. And I know that right now, as the thing stands for the Celtics, they should be one of the favorites to come out of the East. Jason Tatum will be more healthy this upcoming year. They have a lot of those role players that you can't play off the floor in the playoffs. It was an embarrassing way to exit up 3-1 to the Sixers and have an epic collapse like that. But as things stand, they have one of the more talented rosters. Yet and still, they are in the midst of a civil war between the two Jays, and Brad Stevens actually addressed the issue last night after their round one coverage. Take a listen.
7: Jaylen Brown's a big part of us. Like, you know, I'm never going to predict the future, but every indication, everything that I think about is with, over the past few years, has been building around those guys, right? And so, obviously, you never know, but at the same time, I think the one thing I want to make very clear is how valued he's always been. Like, and he's been amazing. He's been an amazing teammate, great person to be around. Whether that run ends 10 years from now when he retires or before, there's a lot to celebrate. And we have a great relationship and an open relationship where we talk about everything. But I don't want to predict the future. But, you know, I look at it as this is our team.
5: That's the craziest hedge, especially from the guy that's going to be pulling the trigger and making that decision.
6: That's a fire extinguisher move right there.
5: Yeah, but it honestly doesn't answer anything, because first and foremost, JB already does not feel the love and he already feels like he's on the outs. These several reports that we got that the Giannis deal that they had, the package that the Boston Celtics were floating out there for Jaylen Brown and a couple first round picks, very believable. Not just because this offseason kind of felt a little weird, but also the fact that the past 3 or 4 years, the Celtics have been floating him out there in trade rumors, trying to see how they can upgrade the roster and split up Jason Tatum and Jaylen Brown. So I understand the way that JB doesn't necessarily feel loved by the Boston Celtics franchise and the fan base. What I don't think people are giving enough credit to is that trade market for Jaylen Brown, I don't think is going to be as delectable as people are assuming it to be. I'm looking at some of the teams that are being floated out there as potential destinations: the Atlanta Hawks, the Houston Rockets, the Portland Trailblazers.
6: Hawks got a good thing going right now. They're not going to want to do that.
5: And what you talked about, what you, I, and Evan were talking about earlier with the new CBA, and the way in which you have to be smart about spending your money and taking on max contracts because of how much it strips your ability to build a roster. Like, it can't be undermined that other teams can be looking at Jaylen Brown and saying, yes, he's a great guy to have on your roster, a great player, 29-year-old, a finals MVP. But do we want to spend actual value and strip our ability to make maneuvers in the future to bring him here and be second fiddle to, I guess if he's with the Blazers, he's the best player on your team. That's not a good thing. You're not really competing with anything. If you're the Houston Rockets, I don't know what else that does to your lineup, but you're likely losing a guy like Alperen Şengün. You're likely losing some pieces that would help out. And if JB, again, is stuck being the lead man on your team, you're probably not in the best spot. The Atlanta Hawks, like you said, I like what they're building currently. I kind of like the length, the two-way players.
6: They also, they just got rid of, you know, a star they're spending too much money on.
5: They don't want to get back into a contract like that.
6: They're going to ride this out. I actually think the Hawks are due for a good year next year.
5: I think this Jaylen Brown sweepstakes, as people are trying to like pump it up to be, is not a really big sweepstakes. I think it's going to be Portland, maybe one or two teams that's going to underpay and get a Jaylen Brown on a discount.
6: Portland would make sense. Weirdly enough, Houston, if they really wanted to axe what they got going on, I don't think that's a terrible move. You're right. They probably have to get rid of Şengün. They'd probably have to figure out a piece in their way with Durant or something like that.
5: Oh, the hell happens with Durant?
6: Right. Durant would be included in that.
5: So,
6: but if they could keep, you know, Amen Thompson, Van Fleet, Jaylen Brown, and then have a young player or two, a Reed Shepherd, you know, that's not the worst thing in the world.
5: Out of the West.
6: It's not getting out of the West, but it's not the worst thing in the world.
5: And the other side of that is you're paying Jaylen Brown until he's 34. You're paying him max money. Hey,
6: Jaylen Brown's a very good player.
5: Yeah.
6: Is he the best player on the team? That's where you get a little interesting.
5: I don't know if a team is going to convince itself to believe that that's going to be the thing that gets them over. I say that to say this. We have a situation this offseason. I talked about it yesterday. Where we could see up to five players with finals MVP on their resume. With a finals MVP, a Bill Russell trophy in their trophy case getting moved this offseason. The most consequential of them is Giannis Antetokounmpo, but you got LeBron James, you got Kawhi Leonard, you got Kevin Durant, you got Jaylen Brown. I'm probably missing one or two as well. It's kind of crazy that we live in a league right now that there's that many guys with finals MVPs because of...
6: Yeah, is Kawhi going to get turmoil because of the Clippers thing?
5: I think so. I mean, he's going to be made available. If a team really wants
6: Nobody's
5: Kawhi, they
6: heard
5: can
6: of
5: get
6: a
5: him.
6: Thing about that. I think they're just going to let that die. They're going to let sleeping dogs lie with that Kawhi thing.
5: Are you talking about the issue with the aspiration?
6: I thought they were going to get a kind of a penalty with that, but the draft already happened. I don't think so.
5: Bomber got too much money, man.
6: And that's Silver's guy.
5: That Silver's guy. I from the jump, you could tell.
6: That was Silver's hand-selected owner when Donald Sterling got out.
5: You could tell from the jump that the Clippers are likely going to get away with this. I do think there has to be some form of slap-on-the-wrist punishment that's put out there. But the fact that by now, we've known about this for months and months. They played through the entire season with it, and we're about to wrap up the NBA draft tonight. The fact that by now we have no answer on if the Clippers will be punished for what looks like salary cap, like, literally Saturday, like this is like the one thing that holds leagues together, being able to build that parity, like salary cap maneuvering. You got to do something if you're Adam Silver. But whatever that slap on the wrist is, it's clearly not going to be enough to do.
6: Right,
5: derail.
6: So it doesn't seem like he's going to get moved.
5: So no Kawhi Leonard move.
6: My guess, TBD.
5: Jaylen Brown, KD, and LeBron James still on the books there. It could be one of those movement summers that could be interesting when we look back on it, but I do think the Jaylen Brown noise is going to be a little bit more cooled. Two first-round picks and Jaylen Brown for Giannis gets turned down. I don't think other teams around the league are going to be all that excited to buy into the JB sweepstakes. But what we're excited to buy in on is the get around. Let's take a little trip. Let's talk about the hottest topics in and around the world of sports. I get around. The get around is the way we hit all the hot topics, city to city, country to country. And today, where we starting off, Colin?
8: Next stop,
6: L.A. Austin Reeves is reportedly staying with the Lakers on a 4-year, $185 million contract. It's a max deal, the richest deal in NBA history for an undrafted player. Is this a great Lakers success story, or is this kind of contract that could age badly fast?
5: I think it's the latter. And I don't say that to disparage anything that Austin Reeves has going on. He is one of those, kind of like a Miami Heat type player that comes into the league, unheralded. He's developed. He's poured into. He's given a role and he lives up to it and more. But if you're paying Austin Reeves and Luka Doncic the supermax style money that you're going to have to pay both of those guys, I don't know what that roster build looks like around them when you have so many of the other teams in your conference specifically that have two-way threats up and down the roster. Look at the way that the Oklahoma City Thunder are built. Not a hole in that defense. Look at the San Antonio Spurs, Stephon Castle, Champagne, Dylan Harper. And then on the back end, you got a guy like Victor Wembanyama that cleans everything up. They just went and got your guy, your UConn guy, Terrace Reed.
6: Big Bear.
5: These are not plus defenders. A lot of these guys are elite defenders up and down their lineup. And then when you look at the Los Angeles Lakers makeup, you're going to have two guys who are going to strip your ability to maneuver a lot because of how much they're getting paid, and both of them are liabilities. Not average, liabilities on the defensive end. This does not feel like the making of a championship roster when you lock yourself into Austin Reeves full time, but I also get why they had to do it, because that probably was the market. Like, are you a big believer in the Western Conference as things stand in the Austin Reeves, Luka Doncic backcourt that can lead you to a title?
6: Probably not, but I mean, they need to figure out what they're going to do. LeBron's going to be a one-year deal, I'd have to guess.
5: You think he's staying with the... I think he's moving.
6: I think he's staying with the Lakers.
5: Okay.
6: And that's number one.
5: That trio wasn't even...
6: They need to figure out a great big man front court player once the LeBron thing is done. I think next year is going to be, weirdly enough, about LeBron more so than about the Lakers. And rightfully so. You know what? He's bigger. For 1 year, the Lakers, he's honestly bigger than that. If he wants a retirement tour and he wants that to be the highlight of the season, then that's it. Goodbye.
5: I know a place.
6: No.
5: I know a retirement tour.
6: No. I'm not saying goodbye. I'm saying the retirement tour place is going to be the Lakers.
5: Oh, okay. Yeah. I was about to say.
6: He's bigger than the Lakers season. He is. So if that's what this is going to be, then fine. But Austin Reeves is in their long-term plans. It's a ton of money. It's $46 million.
5: It's
6: a lot of money for Austin Reeves.
5: Because think about the just guards in the West specifically. I could probably get to 10 names before I get to Austin Reed.
6: Yeah, he's a good scorer, but I mean, does he change the game? I'm not sure.
5: Would you rather have Dylan Harper right now or Austin Reed?
6: Hey, with the contract, not even a discussion. You're talking about tough. It's a hard comparison because of the contract.
5: I know. But again, even without the contract, you're talking about a two-way player, the guy that we haven't even seen what his ceiling is because of the fact that...
6: You got Jamal Murray or Austin Reed?
5: So hard to judge that because I only know Jamal Murray and the ecosystem centered around Nikola Jokic. But I've seen it from Murray. I would have Murray. I would rather have Murray.
6: I think I would agree. Ooh. With that.
5: I don't know if this ages well for the Lakers.
8: Next up.
6: Indy, the NCAA, tried to simplify eligibility rules with a five-year model for eligibility. But within a day, a number of players filed a lawsuit arguing they're being unfairly left out. Has college sports reached the point where every major decision is now followed with the next lawsuit?
5: I have a conspiracy theory. Not even a conspiracy theory, just a theory in general about this. I wonder if somewhere, you know, down the line, if the NCAA didn't just start, like, investing, pouring money into, like, lawyers, like, legal fees, like, courts. Like, are they getting paid for the amount of litigation that they go through over every single turn, whether it's Brendan Sorsby having issues with eligibility, Trinidad Chambliss suing his way back in, all of the basketball players that have done it in college so they can get an 8th, 9th, 10th year of eligibility post them being professionals. I'm wondering if the NCAA must be benefiting from this in some kind of way, because why the hell do they keep on finding themselves in the courts? Why the hell do they keep on finding themselves in positions in which they can't come to some kind of solution that makes sense? I actually liked this rule when I first saw it, and simply put, once you turn 19 or once you start your collegiate career,
6: The clock starts.
5: It's a five-year window where no matter if you redshirt, no matter if you have an injury, I think injuries are a stipulation, but a redshirt or anything, you have 5 years that you can play collegiate sports, and then you must go pro and you can't come back. I actually like it. The issue is they didn't grandfather in the players that have already done 4 years and are coming back this fall.
6: You can't expect them to either.
5: It is June 24th. But if you're the NCAA, why would you put out a rule in late June that doesn't grandfather in athletes nationwide and all of these different colleges and all these different conferences with NIL deals lined up that are supposed to be starting school in a month and a half, 2 months? Of course they were going to sue. Like, I'm not saying that you have to protect them or not. I'm saying
6: they knew litigation
5: was coming.
6: If it was my opinion, I don't think they should actually get grandfathered in.
5: They should. Why not?
6: I don't think so because, well, remember, it's class 2022. Thinking that, yeah, like, hey, 2026, 2027, that's our fifth year, quote unquote. So we're done, but we should have another year. Yeah. Those are the people that are, the rosters have moved on. The teams have moved on. But it's a little different. It's bad timing. It's the same guys with the NIL. The same guys are suing the NCAA right now for NIL compensation. You get burned.
5: It's a calendar issue.
6: Doesn't mean it's not the right thing to do. It means you get burned.
5: Well, the NCAA is likely going to get burned again because they

0: like, primetime watchability in America? Is it going to go up because of this? Maybe slightly, maybe incrementally, but we've seen this before.
1: I also think it's because the MLS has... if you wanted my opinion on it, MLS is the American Soccer League, right? MLS, you need a broadcast partner. You need Fox, you need NBC, you need ESPN, you need somebody. Who's MLS partnered with? Apple TV.
0: Yeah.
1: Apple TV puts out excellent TV shows and movies, and nobody ever sees them. It's probably the hardest to reach streaming service. It's the very hardest to reach streaming service out there. It's hard to get eyeballs when you're on a streaming service. That's the one thing I would agree with you on.
0: They're the ones willing to pay that price, though, and the reason why they're the ones willing to pay that price.
1: They don't pay a heavy price either. It's just the other broadcasters don't want it.
0: I was just about to say, and the reason why the market for that is the way that it is because you're not going to get the same competition that the NFL gets for its rights. You're not going to get the same competition that college football gets, the NBA, even NHL and MLB. This World Cup, like, I said the same thing about the Four Nations face-off in hockey. International play is always going to be a peak for you. International play is always going to get more people involved, more people invested because they have either pride in their nationality or also they know these are the best of the best competing for something that only happens once in so many odd years. This is not going to drive ratings for the MLS or for Americans watching soccer in the way that we said. And I say that because this happened already before. Like, I know you were more so in your infancy, but I remember back when the U.S. men's national team made it to, I believe, the quarterfinal.
1: 2010.
0: And everybody told me that
1: never got to a quarterfinal, but they got up to the knockout round, which is round of 16. That's what you're thinking.
0: Round of 16. And everybody told me that this was it. This is it. Things are changing. There's going to be a tidal wave of support for soccer in America. Our best athletes are going to start playing that sport more. And that this is going to be the next frontier, the next regime. It was taken over like pickleball took over a couple of years ago. And I blink and I look up and I'm like, I see golf having a better trend towards more viewers these days than soccer actually catching that wave. I think that the waves that golf have made over the past year and a half with the YouTube watching, even with some of the live golf stuff, despite it failing, and the way that the PGA Tour is evolving, I think that that sport is going to see a better surge and peak in viewership and attendance.
1: It's not going to see a better peak because what the United States, if they wait to the round of 32.
0: How far would they have to go?
1: Let's say they get to the round of 16. That's going to do a 40 million rating.
0: That's
1: going to do NFL, best NFL games of the year.
0: And when the World Cup is done, then what?
1: I don't disagree.
0: We wait four more years?
1: That I don't disagree.
0: We wait four more years for our next peak? Again,
1: it's too many leagues. Too many leagues.
0: You just can't live off of it. But again, I hope so. But I've been fooled before.
2: Next stop.
1: San Francisco, California. Warriors drafted Michigan wing Jaxel Lennenberg with the number 11 pick in the draft, and he admitted he used to hate Steph Curry because he was a Kyrie Irving guy during the Cavs-Warriors rivalry. Now he's walking into Golden State as Curry's newest teammate. Theo, have you ever had an interview with an athlete or coach you grew up hating?
0: It's happened to me several times, actually, because I probably did too much hate watching as a kid. I don't know where I mustered all of that up from. But two times specifically, one was Bobby Bowden, who I gained a lot of respect for on the other side of that. Clearly, as a Miami Hurricane fan, Bobby Bowden, as the leader of the Seminoles football program, was somebody that I didn't just hate watch him. I rooted against their team for years and years and years. But I will say the Eli Manning one was a bit of a weird approach for me because I'm a guy that I love historical moments. I love when there's a great team, when there's a dynastic roster. I always want to see that thing succeed, and I'll never forget the turning point for me and me being pro Patriots or pro Tom Brady was in 07 when Brady was chunking that thing 50 yards to Randy Moss game after game after game and weekend. And I wanted to see Randy get a ring. I wanted to see this perfect season happen. I wasn't around for 72 for the Dolphins. I wanted to be around for something so magical to come and take place. And then comes in Eli Manning, who I thought to be average, who was playing way over his head and was absolutely electric, and he stole that away. And again, Eli Manning, who is obviously a good teammate and helped out our guy Chris Canty to a Super Bowl ring. It's no hate or despair towards him. But when I did finally get a chance to interview him, I did feel very fraudulent because I spent so many years, whether it was at lunch tables debating, whether it was during their games cursing as he made play after play, eluding sacks and tossing the ball up, spent so many years hating on the man. And here I am hoping, hey, I hope this interview does us great numbers on Theoretically Speaking. Like, felt so fraudulent in that moment. But I don't think Jaxel and Steph Curry are going to have that.

0: same
1: such
0: dynamic.
1: A non-problem. Yeah, he's allowed to say that.
0: Yeah, I think that Steph is at a place in his career where he understands it. What I hate is when there are journalists, reporters, or people in and around it. Like, I've seen a fan do this before where they ask for an autograph, and in that moment, interacting, they were like, also like, man, I hated you. I hated you. I rooted. And like, what does that do for y'all? What is he supposed to respond to that with?
1: Steph's a chill guy. He's not going to care.
0: No, that is, Steph and Jackson will be perfectly fine. They're about to try to go win, they're going to try to win basketball games together. And I do think, though, beyond all of that, I think the Warriors got to feel good about that pick with Yaxel as a guy that can create have some size, almost like your Jonathan Kuminga replacement.
1: Totally what they need. And he could shoot. Excellent defender, could shoot. He'd be perfect next to Draymond.
0: Almost like your Kuminga replacement, if only you had him. How's he been working out with the Hawks?
1: Solid. He's had a couple good games.
0: He had like 10 straight games where people were like, oh my goodness, how did the Warriors let him walk away?
1: Games where he played himself out of the lineup in the Knicks series.
0: Right. And then they started realizing, oh, this might be the reason. This might be the reason. If you're looking for a reason to celebrate and turn up, oh, look at that. Bosnia just got on the board against Qatar. They're up 1-0 in the 30th minute right here. And Bosnia could be that team that the U.S. men's national team sees in their opening round of the knockout stage.
1: Need somebody to win. Somebody wins, you'll likely see the winner of this.
0: Yeah.
1: If they draw, then we're probably entering weird territory.
0: Looked at the Athletic. The Athletic has this predictor, if you will, and I think Bosnia was the leader, 56% to be the team, and they're up right now. If they win it, they likely are the team that plays the team, the U.S. men's national team. So if you want a scouting report on the foes to come, that game going on right now. If you want to be able to just enjoy the vibes out in South Florida, out in Miami, where the fans are lining up for the soul of the FIFA World Cup, it's the FIFA Fan Festival at Bayfront Park. And it's in downtown Miami all the way through July 5th. You got about a week and a half or so to be able to enjoy the football energy, the pure football energy. And best of all, this is a free event for you to pull up to. It's free and it's perfect for the entire family. So bring the kids out, bring the husband, bring the wife out, bring out your cousin and enjoy some live entertainment as the festival grounds are going to be live daily, world-class lineup of artists. It's going to be an absolute celebration. There's also, of course, going to be the big screen so you can watch the action from outside of the stadiums as it's going down. This is the place to be, fans, if you want the events, the music, the entertainment, and to celebrate the world's number one sport amongst others who love a good vibe and love some soccer. World Cup only hits your city once in a lifetime, so enjoy it while it lasts. Until July 5th, the FIFA Fan Festival at Bayfront Park, the perfect place to be, and it's the soul of the tournament. That is Kylan Russo. I'm Theo Dorsey. Again, Bosnia up 1-0. We'll see if they can pull this thing out here. We're Theoretically Speaking on ESPN 106.3.
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0: I did not realize this, but it seems like that Tartan Army might be willing Scotland to potentially historic proportions. 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
0: 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Tap in with the good people. Colin, were you familiar with the Tartan Army before this World Cup?
1: No, I was not.
0: My introduction to these guys. They apparently... And I didn't see this. I was at last night the Kaseya Center for the Miami Heat's draft party.
1: Are you random?
0: I saw a couple of fans individually, but I didn't see them as an army. I saw a couple of individual soldiers, I guess they would call themselves. And the Miami Heat put out a video because apparently at some point last night, it must have been after I left or before I got there, they were like storming around on the court, kind of making a parade around on the court. Scotland plays Brazil today at 6. A win would get them into the... knockout round for the first time in the nation's history in the FIFA World Cup. They have a good chance to still make it out of their group, depending on how things shake, as Haiti's in the 4 spot with no points right now, and Scotland's got 3 points. But it feels like, I mean, remember, that a couple of days ago, they pack out the Miami Marlins Park and bring the energy there. And they're clearly in Miami, got the thing rocking. They had bars in Boston running out of beer, running out of drinks for people to be able to enjoy with how much energy they bring. It feels like this Tartan Army is a force to reckon with, and I'm hoping that they actually make it to the knockout round because we need this kind of energy from those fans over here in the States for as long as possible. I'm loving it.
1: It's good PR for the United States, too. They're all having a good time here.
0: Yeah. I feel like it has been a lot of people have been, you know, talking about their thrills. What was the guy's name? Freddie? Freddie from...
1: He's still here, by the way. He's been here for like 3... I'm wondering how much money these people have.
0: Well, Freddie seems like he's getting some of these things comped at this point.
1: I agree.
0: J.J. Watt from the Houston Texans set him up with a nice play out there in Houston while he was out there. And it feels like he's benefiting from posting it a lot. But, yeah, this is one of those extended vacations that some of these fans are on where they are enjoying... the very expensive American accoutrements and doing so while also, like you said, giving us good PR. But nobody has a better presence, it seems like, and nobody has made more of an impact and an impression here like the Tartan Army with Scotland. So, again, they play tonight at 6 against Brazil. Do they have any chance? They have a chance to get Brazil?
1: No, but they get a result. If they tie, they're going to lock themselves into third place. Yeah. They're most likely fine. Morocco is going to beat Haiti. So they're going to be in the next round. They're probably this year as a celebration.
0: Yeah. So when that does happen, and it's going to happen in Miami, we're going to feel the earthquakes from that Tartan Army. And again, I'm sad I missed out on it. I would have joined in on the little parade. I would have kicked it. I would have threw a little traffic cone on my head. So sorry I missed out on y'all from the Tartan Army, who are down here showing us how it's done. And good luck to you all, in the 6 o'clock match here. Do we have updates here on the Bosnia game? I don't like how today we got all, oh, dang.
1: Cutter was able to not get an equalizer. Bosnia went up 2-0, and then Cutter was able to get one go.
0: A lot of scoring I've been missing
1: out
0: on.
1: These teams are playing for their lives right now, so that's why it's an interesting and very aggressive game.
0: Yeah. So we're seeing some action today. We got 6 matches throughout the World Cup, and again, yes, the U.S. plays tomorrow, but all eyes are going to be on July 1st when the United States opens up their knockout round, potentially against Bosnia, depending on how this match goes and how the rest of the day plays out, as we have groups A, B, and C getting decided. And Team USA's fate already decided, already in stone, as they'll be moving on winning their group through their first two matches, getting their first 6 points. We are going to have a look ahead of what we have for tonight, tonight's slate, tonight's matches, as well as we're going to get into what we believe to be the bar for the Heat to clear in the Giannis era. I know we've been talking a lot about it. I know that it's been front of mind for a lot of Heat fans. I do want to give an actual bar to clear over however many odd years that the Heat retained the services of the Greek Freak and what you can expect from that team. And yes, it includes a title. Yes, it includes a title. 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That is Colin Russo. I'm Theo Dorsey. We are, theoretically speaking, on ESPN 106.3.
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0: still reeling a little.

0: little bit from the last doctor appointment I had, ahead of, again, T-minus 10 days until the expected delivery of the wife and I's first son, first child. And this was one of the ultrasound appointments, one of the latter ones where they're measuring out the baby. They're doing a little, they pour the gel on her belly and rub the little machine and mechanism around.
1: How often are you supposed to do that?
0: Early on, you only do a couple of them. Like, you space it out like once a month, month and a half, to make sure everything's good. On the back end of the pregnancy, once you get to like a month, month and a half, I would say if in pregnancy terms, you usually go by weeks. So once we got to about 30 weeks and entered into the third trimester, we've been doing like every other week. And now we're in the stage where we're going every week. So Tuesday mornings, you know what I'm saying? When you're waking up, you know, making your eggs and your French toast, a little bacon on the side, I'm at an ultrasound office at the crack of dawn, learning about just how big my baby is.
1: You gotta go to a hospital for that? You gotta go to like a little clinic?
0: It's like doctor's offices, clinic. So it's not the full hospital go. But what I will say is this last one we were at, the doctor, as they were measuring them out, they do three measurements on the baby, and they're all estimates. They measure the size of the head, they measure the size of the belly, and then they measure like the length of his legs. And once they do that, once they put the measurements out there on the ultrasound, it pops up on the computer screen in front of you, and you can see all of these numbers. And the numbers will show you like the exact measurements. Well, I don't know what the hell to do with that. When it says like 15 centimeters on, I don't know how big a baby's supposed to be. What I do know is percentages. And my eyes wandered over on the screen from where it told me the actual measurements to the percentages on the right side. And the doctor hadn't spoke about this yet. So I said, yo, Dr. Rao, like what, why does it say 99% right there next to the measurement of his head? And it says the same thing next to the measurement of his belly.
1: Is that a percentile?
0: And he said, oh, well, that's because your baby is bigger than 99% of babies at
1: this
0: stage.
1: Wow, 99th percentile.
0: And I said, well, 99%, that's a large number. Like, that can't be right. Like, if you can remeasure it, can you figure it out? He said, well, actually, the number is greater than 99. It's probably about 99.9%. We got a big baby on our hands, Colin.
1: Wow.
0: I am.
1: Do they give you like a guesstimate of what the weight is going to be when the baby's out?
0: They're thinking it's going to be, we're now scheduled to deliver early because they think it's going to continue to go up.
1: When's
0: they think
1: it's going to be about a week and a half from now?
0: About a week and a half. July 4th weekend.
1: July 4th weekend. Wow. That's a fun birthday.
0: It's right around the corner.
1: That's a fun birthday.
0: So as fun of a birthday as that is, not so fun.
1: No,
0: finding out.
1: No plans.
0: Yeah.
1: Hey, what are you doing for July 4th? Nothing.
0: Nothing at all. Nothing. Packing these bags. And I'll tell you this right now. I have a crib still that needs to be built. I have the nursery room that still looks more like a guest room than a room ready for a baby.
1: You know what? The baby's not going to judge you for that. So,
0: hope so.
1: TBD.
0: Hope so. And also have not yet installed said car seat or packed the hospital bag for my wife or myself. So we have some work to do.
1: You need car seat. You need crib. Everything else will work itself.
0: Bassinet too. Bassinet. The crib. The thing with the crib is they don't even sleep in the crib at first. So the crib could actually wait. But I want to get
1: it. Where
0: do
1: they sleep?
0: A little bassinet. It's like this little mini crib that you put next to your bed, so, you know, for quick feedings and all of that.
1: All right.
0: So things are well into work, but things are like the T-minus 10 days or so. The countdown is absolutely real. So I've been absolutely.
1: Are you nervous at this point? You're ready to get this over with?
0: Of course I am. I would.
1: If you had the opportunity to deliver this baby tomorrow, would you say yes?
0: Yeah. Absolutely.
1: Let's get this thing out.
0: Do it. Let's do it, man. He's ready too. We got Giannis.
1: We know. Yeah.
0: Got Giannis. Oh, I think his wife coming out July 5th because he knows on July 6th it is officially.
1: He wants to be there for the press conference.
0: He wants to be there. He's like, I can't miss this moment in history. And here's what I'll say, man. Giannis is 31 years old right now. And I talk about expectations.
1: What a segue.
0: Yeah. From my son to Giannis. He's a family man. Me and Giannis both family men. He's 31 years old.
1: Name the kid Giannis.
0: We're looking for one syllable names.
1: Yeah. Okay.
0: Jan. That's actually nice.
1: Jan Dorsey.
0: It has a little ring to it.
1: Yanni?
0: Nah, can't do Yanni. Her sister, she has a little sister named Yanni, my wife. So we can't do that. But I say that to say this. There's a four-year window for the Miami Heat to strike gold here. I looked at some of the older finals MVPs and guys like Kareem Abdul-Jabbar, but Hakeem Olajuwon got it done at 32. Jordan got it done at 34. Bron just got it done at 34 years old. There's about a four-year window for the Heat to have Giannis as the best player on this team and them to win a championship. And I do think anything short of them bringing back the Larry O'Brien trophy with the pairing of LeBron James and Bam Adebayo is going to feel like failure. But they've got 4 years to do it, and they have the people in place to construct a roster around those two that I do believe can make it happen. I am going to live and die with every game, both regular season or playoffs, now that the Miami Heat also feel like they actually have a chance to win championships. And I would rather walk out of this four-year era feeling disappointed that it didn't happen than be as trepidatious as a lot of people are being, acting as if because of the CBA and the roster construction, they have no chance. The Heat have definitively a chance because they got two of the better players in the NBA and the best duo in the East. I expect it to happen.
1: The funny part is you got to hope. Every year of this baby's life to the early part should be a playoff appearance and a playoff series won. That's the goal.
0: Yeah, before my son goes to school, the Miami Heat should drop another banner from Kaseya Center. That's the purpose here. Russo and Rizzo is next. Go in love. Go in peace. Go in joy.
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1: 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It is the 24th of June, 2026. It's a Wednesday, midweek edition. We're now into the point of the World Cup where you get six games a day because you're trying to close out groups. You got Bosnia and Qatar going right now. And you also have Canada, who going against Switzerland looking for first place in their respective group. It's interesting now. So what you need to know is they have two games going at a time, four teams going at a time, and they're all in the same group. That's how they close it. They want these teams to play at the same time, so they don't know what's going on in the other game. And they can play straight up. It's the right way to do it. Scheduling's a little wonky because it's 3, 6, and 9 p.m. tonight. But you have a lot of action over the next course of till Saturday. And then on Sunday, the knockout stage begins, and this party really gets started here. So we got you up and coming. For the next couple hours here up until 6 p.m., Russo and Rizzo, we got Cade Chums in behind the glass. We have Mike Rizzo right alongside me. A day removed from the Miami Heat acquiring Giannis Antetokounmpo. The NBA draft was last night. And weirdly enough, because it was just the Panama-Croatia game on, I was able to watch it, and I was able to have an eye on it, and I was able to kind of feel, get a feel for what it looked like. for the first 15 or 20 picks. And

0: I was pretty obviously reminded why I don't like watching drafts. Let's just get that out of the way.
1: Now, Colin, you know me. I was watching world football. Everything getting spoiled? Shams, you know.
0: No.
1: He didn't, they didn't do that.
0: No, he did not do
1: Fair
0: that.
1: Play to him. He did Schefter, not, you know, Schefter and Rappaport were, you know, he did having not, a competition
0: they,
1: during
0: it. They didn't spoil it, but it was, you know, during the Panama game was boring. So you're just kind of sitting there waiting for the next pick. And one thing I do like is it's 6 minutes in between. It's fine. But I thought the NBA draft, yeah, there's a reason we don't watch. There's a reason we don't watch watch drafts. It was a lackluster product. They did a terrible job.
1: Now, we sat here yesterday and really liked the players coming out of their draft. We
0: Great
1: were comparing
0: players.
1: It. Now,
0: I'm not talking about the teams making picks. I'm talking about the coverage.
1: Okay, waste of time.
0: Nobody had an opinion.
1: Everyone was afraid to have a take.
0: Well, wait, he's just like, yeah.
1: Everyone was afraid to take a stand.
0: They're talking about how great the player are. And you know what they did, what they didn't like either? Huh. They had the players get drafted. I'll get into with the stupid hats. Nobody has the right hat on. And then they interviewed the player, their parents or whoever's with them, at a a couch with Lisa Salters.
1: That's a waste of time.
0: And they asked the mother for 30 straight players what type of young man this team is getting. What do you think a mom's going to say?
1: Yeah.
0: You got a hard worker. You get a great kid. Somebody who loves basketball. We know this.
1: Well, it was Colin. It reminds me of the NFL draft. Laura Rutledge, it wasn't her fault. But the fact that right after they hug the commissioner, they're going to a reporter, it's a bad interview. It's a tough interview every time.
0: You don't want to ask the kid a tough question, and I get that. But you don't need to ask the parents the exact same question 30 straight players. That, to me, got so tiresome. I didn't do anything with it. And then on the guys in the desk, boy, if it was up to them, if you just listened to them, every single team got a life-changing prospect. And I understand this is a great draft, but, I mean, you're allowed to criticize it. I actually went back to the 2013 draft, which I believe was the Anthony Bennett draft.
1: Horrible.
0: And I was going through, and I was listening. You know, Bill Simmons was on it, and a bunch of other big personalities were on it, and they were criticizing everything. And I just, like, that's sort of a lost art of these draft situations. They don't want to criticize these guys, but you could talk about how you don't think this is a good pick to reach, not a good pick, what are they trading for? And on top of that, the biggest thing that I had a problem with was the NBA has a league rule thing. So when the Heat made the pick last night at 13, right? And Nate Ament, who's the worst player in the draft.
1: All right. Nate Ament, a little unfair there, but
0: Nate Ament was picked up. He had a Heat hat, the Miami Heat select. That's it. It's because the new league year hasn't set in. It's because the trade hasn't fully went through. It is a waste of time to have these players select the wrong hats and have the wrong teams. You have no idea what team these players are going to.
1: The famous memory I have of what you're talking about is Kobe Bryant putting on a Charlotte Hornet hat.
0: It ruins the pictures.
1: When he's going to the Lakers. Yeah, I'm with you. It's stupid, but the NBA likes that. They like that for some reason. The fact that they haven't changed that and changed how things are done, it means they like that. I don't know. Now, I think it's hysterical that you said on this program yesterday you could see the Milwaukee Bucks selecting Nate Ament via the Heat, and that is exactly what happened.
0: Worst pick in the draft.
1: What's your anti-agenda against that, young man? For those of you that don't know, Nate Ament, a player from Tennessee. I thought he had some pretty good games at college. Colin is my college basketball czar.
0: Oh, I can't.
1: He's the one
0: him.
1: I trust.
0: He's Cam Reddish, and I can't stand Cam Reddish.
1: And we give the kid a chance. We can't give the kids.
0: That was a bad pick.
1: Now, obviously, the Miami Heat no picks last night, but we also talked yesterday about the Bucks and how this could be a changing, you know, organizational changing draft for whoever they take. Now you're down on Ament, but are you down on Braden Berry?
0: No, okay. I think he did a good job with the
1: guard from Arizona.
0: What I would have done, and I said that right. I was texting people from ESPN Milwaukee, just grilling them. They were not responding to me.
1: Naturally. Label me shocked.
0: Pick nine comes, and I immediately you were surprised to Dallas Mavericks select Moriz Johnson Jr. as the first of the three Michigan players, because that's who Dusty May wanted. I immediately texted the guys at ESPN Milwaukee. I go Yaxel at 10, and then go Braden Berrios at 13, because Golden State and OKC don't need a point guard. They don't need a guard. They're not going to go guard in this part in the draft. So unless they're trying to go best player available, maybe, but I don't see it happening. So I thought that was the best value pick. They ended up not doing that. They went Burries. I guess they didn't think he was going to be there. And then they get Nate Ament. Point being, the fact that Adam Silver, and I'll give you another example of this.
1: Yeah.
0: The fact that Adam Silver has to announce that the Miami Heat are selecting Nate Amendt is the biggest waste of time, and it eliminates so much drama. Because imagine being, like, I'm on top of the trade. I know what's going on. Imagine being a casual fan and trying to put together, you watch the Heat, you haven't seen them since April, and you think that the Heat are now getting Nate Amendt. You're trying to watch Nate Amendt highlights all day, but you don't realize you're not really, you're in and out of the draft. It's just so confusing. The NFL draft, they make it, the Browns are on the clock at number two. Oh, the Browns made a trade. The color changes from orange to teal. The Jacksonville Jaguars are now on the clock, and here we go, the pick is in. And you're thinking, wow, what the heck happened? The drama's still there. Here's the pick details. We'll give it to you later. You know exactly. They change up the hats. Everything's pretty straightforward as to where these players are going to go. And instead, I have to figure out that Bennett Sturts, drafted at 15th overall, was now 16th overall. Adam Silver goes up. He goes, the Memphis Grizzlies select Bennett Sturts. I'm like, wow, that's actually a good pick. Tells you that John Morant's going to get traded. You're coming up with all these conclusions. And then all of a sudden, you go back to Malika Andrews, who's on the desk with all the guys who have no opinions.
1: Yeah.
0: And she's going back and forth with these guys about how to play with Bennett Sturts. I think it's an excellent pick. Eventually, Shams, who's banging on the door to get it on the broadcast. So Malika's basically saying, she's trying to shut the guys up, saying, I got Shams right here, I got Shams right here, I got Shams right here. There's only 6 minutes in between picks. Shams chimes in with like 2 minutes to go. And he goes, by the way, this player was traded, these draft rights, they call it. Bennett Sturts was traded to the OKC Thunder, and he just says, for two picks, 2 second rounders. And all of a sudden, so OKC, who is at 17, moves up and gets 16. Now, he doesn't say, when he announces this, that they're giving the 17th overall pick, too. So I'm sitting there, and it has OKC on the clock. OKC, the pick is in. They have that on the bottom of the screen at 17, and then you're finding out that OKC just got the player who drafted 16th. Logically, you'd think, all right, this is the Memphis' pick, but they don't say that because everybody has no idea what's going on. And nobody knows who's selecting these players.
1: And let me add another layer to it. That pick that Oklahoma City got was traded to Detroit via Memphis.
0: So,
1: which is even more confusing.
0: That's a good point. So eventually when we got to the point where they had to spoon feed us the information that Memphis is now selecting at 17, and then, all right, pick is in for Memphis. Who's Memphis going to get? The player was selected, and then you realize, who was it? Abuka Okori, the kid from Stanford?
1: Yeah, correct. Guard.
0: And they announced that. I'm like, all right, this is an interesting pick. You know, he's a top scorer in the ACC. He's got the Memphis, he's got the OKC hat, I think. We're so confused. He's going to be on Memphis? All right, he's on Memphis. Thanks, Shams. We got it. He comes on again. By the way, Memphis just traded this pick to the Pistons. Now we're circling back, and Charlotte's on the clock.
1: Yeah, and then Memphis is going to get 21 from Detroit.
0: What'd they give up? Nobody knows. What team is Rebecca Okori on? Nobody knows.
1: Yeah.
0: What team is Bennett Sturts on?
1: Nobody knows.
0: Is Nate Amendt? I was going through Twitter with a Heat fan. Heat fans are talking about Nate Amendt like he's going to join the team next year. Guys, let's change up the logo. Wasting my time.
1: They like it. That is
0: the stupidest thing ever.
1: Is that
0: not the most obvious? Imagine being a casual fan. We're on top of this. It's like I know these players, so it's not like I'm learning these guys for the first time. And I am trying to figure out where they are going.
1: I've been on this for a long time.
0: Charlotte was picking at 12 and 18. I didn't even know if it was Charlotte's picks. I was going through a mock draft, and Hard Rock Bet, he didn't even have it either. Hard Rock Bet was talking about the last 10 Heat picks, and Nate Amendt was on it. Guys.
1: Technically, they made the pick, Colin.
0: Technically, guys. And I'm sitting there. Charlotte's at 12 and 18. I'm trying to figure out who Charlotte's going to get. And I'm going through, because if you go through the draft on ESPN app, it goes, if you look at the pick, it goes via this, via that, right? It goes via Phoenix, via Memphis, via Detroit, via Brooklyn. You have no idea whose pick this is. And I was going through a mock draft right before, just trying to see where people were lining up. And I saw that pick 29 was the T-Wolves, and they were going to go get Isaiah Evans from Duke. So I texted a couple T-Wolves fans. I'm like, dude, that would be a hell of a pick. They need a shooter like that. And they go, that pick was traded 2 days ago for Julius Randle. I'm like, why? The mock draft is 2 hours ago. What are we doing? I was a little annoyed at Adam Silver trying to spoon feed us information. They announced the pick to previous team. Then they come out next team and they say, this was traded for this, actually. So, by the way, Bennett Sturts, who just did a photo shoot in a Grizzlies hat, is going to be in Oklahoma City.
1: You are anti production of the and broadcast of the draft.
0: It is a and it was dead in the building.
1: But my thing is, you watched the worst one. You didn't watch the NFL one. I could argue the NHL and the MLB. Well, it's better than the NBA.
0: It's because of opportunity. What is on?
1: We're down on you.
0: The Panama-Croatia game was on, and that was it. And I could have turned on a baseball game, fine. But I'm sitting there trying to tune in to see where Big Bear Terrace Reed and Alex Caravan and who the Charlotte Hornets get. I could have both of them on because there wasn't anything that was that pressing to me at the time to throw on. I threw on the draft.
1: It was a little played out that you didn't watch the NFL draft. You should have watched the NFL draft.
0: The Sabres were playing. The NBA postseason was on.
1: Listen. With all due respect to the Buffalo Sabres, I'll listen to the NBA. I'll listen to that. We talk NBA. We love our Carolina Panthers. With that said, we're not hammering the Sabres. Brother, we're not breaking down the Sabre game. We could have had the NFL. You watched the worst draft.
0: Well, here's the thing.
1: The worst one. Hates drafts watched the worst draft possible.
0: And I hated it.
1: The worst commissioner. Listen, Silver, you're a great guy. Worst commissioner in sports.
0: No doubt.
1: Okay? Or arguably one of the worst run leagues in sports, and you decide to hitch your wagon to that track.
0: I have no idea what's going on. I don't know who's getting selected. At least the NFL, give the NFL credit. At least they changed the colors. That's
1: the NFL draft.
0: That is bare minimum what you can do. Now, you don't have, five jokers doing 12 minutes on the previous pick.
1: Hold on. You just complained that you're not getting taste. Mel Kiper spits it how it is.
0: Minutes. You have 6 minutes. Give a couple thoughts. Is this a good fit? Is this a reach? Is this player, would he fit? What's his big problems? They didn't do it.
1: You just told me that you're on the NBA guys because they weren't giving takes on
0: the time.
1: Kiper's over there putting
0: in something. Say something that is actually instead, he's quick. He could shoot like every other player in this draft. He's a great athlete. We know he's a great athlete. He's going to the NBA.
1: Mel's putting in a shift, Tony. How horrible is his
0: Mel, the
1: his
0: same guy. Mel spent day three, 6 rounds straight, basically talking about every subsequent team that picked one after the other, they should be drafting Shador.
1: That hill, bro.
0: And that was a disgrace of broadcasting.
1: Dying on that hill.
0: That was a disgrace of broadcasting. They should teach that at Syracuse at Newhouse about how to not do an NBA NFL draft.
1: Brother,
0: coverage.
1: I give him credit. The only reason, and listen, I disagreed, by the way, but the only reason I'll defend Miller, Guy had a stance, and he wasn't. He died on that hill.
0: He died the whole draft.
1: He died on Bunker Hill with that take.
0: Dude,
1: all right?
0: That was
1: he
0: rough.
1: He still thinks Shador Sanders is going to be an All Pro quarterback. Play to him.
0: That is rough.
1: It
0: was dead.
1: As your household Browns fan, that ain't happening.
0: One thing you got to give the NFL draft credit for is the NFL draft has got people there. It's a fan event. Buzz. It's loud. People are riled up, and you know who the hell's selecting, right? But you go to the NBA draft, and you don't know who's selecting. You're in the Barclays Center. They have the green room, which is, tables that are COVID separation. They got 12 feet in between each table. And that's it. And you talk to mom, and you ask mom what type of player your son is. And mom says, well, he's a hard worker. And then dad says, when'd you know that he was going to be an NBA pro? Oh, I knew when he was 5, when he picked up the basketball and he was able to throw it in the pool hoop. We're not learning.
1: It's a waste of time. Laura Rutledge is great at her job. It's not me getting on Laura. What are you going to get from a player right after that they're drafted?
0: I totally agree with that.
1: So, I'm not getting on the job side of it. I'm getting on the production side of it. Why are we doing this? They're going to hold the press conference an hour later, wherever the hell they get fly to their city that they're drafted in anyway. We don't need to hear from them.
0: I'm fine with talking to the player and getting that emotional moment. You know what? If the player has a story attached, I'm fine with getting the parent story attached. I get all that. You don't need to do it 30 straight times, asking the exact same questions. I just thought there was no buzz. There was no juice to it. Now, listen, I'm not draft guy. You know what? I'm not going to watch it next year if there's something else on. But I'm sitting here where I had a free TV. And I had an opportunity. If I wanted to turn on St. Louis A's, I guess I could have. But what I was thinking is, all right, I'm going to see how at least two through Charlotte at 18. And Charlotte had a good draft. But I wanted to see what the Bucks did, and I wanted to see what Charlotte did. I wanted to see what guards went 5 through 10. And then that was it. And then now I'm sitting here, criticizing not only the stupid hats, but Shams giving us updates three minutes after this guy's drafted, and we just did an interview with him, and now we're hearing that he's traded this team, traded that team, the draft right trade. And you know what it is? It's because of the league year. The NFL, the league year starts in March. Free agency starts in March. The NFL draft is in April. The NBA, the league year starts July 4th, the first Monday after July 4th. And the NBA draft is 2 weeks before that. So they want to do it the other way. I don't know why the ruling is that. I don't know if it's always been like that. I have no idea. But the fact is that it shouldn't be like that. Either push the draft later or move the league year up.
1: Now, let's take apart the production, okay, because both of us are down on it. I got two questions for you. Who is the best player in this draft, Colin? So keep that in mind. Who is the best player, number one? And number two, who got the best pick? Who got the bang for their buck in your eyes?
0: Yeah, people are very high on Darius Acuff going to the Sacramento Kings at 7.
1: Yeah, Acuff Jr. from Arkansas.
0: Yeah, Acuff, he's a volume shooter. Everybody's getting on the Nets for not selecting him. The Nets have Cam Thomas. His player comp is like a little bit like Cam Thomas meets Damian Lillard.
1: Yeah.
0: We don't need another one of those. So I actually thought they made a good pick with Mykal Brown Jr. I thought a great pick was Golden State getting Yaxel Lendenberg at 11.
1: They needed that.
0: And I thought the Bucks would get him at 10, and because he's a guy who, a high-level defender, shoots, size, exactly what a Golden State needs. Golden State, the Kaminga experiment failed because he couldn't shoot and he didn't figure out how to shoot. They bring in Lendenberg. I thought that was a very good pick. What was another good one? I thought OKC had a superb draft.
1: Well, they traded up. They used it. Granted, they had more
0: assets. They traded up to get Sturts, but they didn't move to get a Damara. They thought they would have to. Mm. And they got a Wemby stopper right to the front door. Yeah. He has 7'3". He's got a 9'9 standing reach. He's 280 pounds. His job is to be ready for Wembanyama next May. That is his job.
1: So him and Chet Holmgren just,
0: you're up. They want to send hockey subs. 7'3". Hockey subs their way through. Yeah. And then they got Bennett Sturts, who, in my opinion, is going to play 15 years. He played Division II for 2 years. But is going to play 15 years in the league. He's going to run their second unit. Yeah. I mean, they did an excellent job.
1: And then who's the best player? DeBanta,
0: Peterson?
1: Yeah,
0: DeBanta was the right move.
1: DeBanta
0: was the right
1: now,
0: move.
1: It's
0: Peterson was pissed. He got second.
1: How about Peterson, who didn't even work out for the Jazz? Dude, listen.
0: Danny Ainge notoriously does not care.
1: I'm not one to say a franchise needs to be moved because my football team was moved in 1994.
0: We're not doing this. Not the Jazz.
1: No one wants to play there. That's an issue. Nobody wants to play at that city. It's not a secret. It's them and it's the Grizzlies.
0: Memphis, yeah.
1: It's them and the Grizzlies. Now, Cam Boozer, he's a good kid. He's a good lad. He'll suck that up.
0: He's a third pick in the draft. You better go.
1: Darren Peterson, he's going to get the hell out of Dodge the first moment. He's got to be good, but he's going to get out of Dodge the first moment.
0: Same thing happened with Ace Bailey. Ace Bailey thought he could force himself out last year.
1: Yeah.
0: And Danny Ainge said, no.
1: Yeah.
0: And welcome to the team.
1: He did Ace Bailey, who, we didn't know if he had a good year or not because they were too busy, tanking for Darren Peterson.
0: Yeah. Dude, I'm just going through this. And the fact is, I'm just going through the players on the ESPN app. I just think there's a better way to format this.
1: Via Indiana.
0: Terrace Reed is going to the Nuggets. No, he's going to San Antonio. Josh Jefferson is going to the T-Wolves. No, he's going to Brooklyn. Alex Caravan is supposed to be drafted to the Cavaliers. The Cavs made that pick. Alex Caravan, Mr. UConn himself, traded to Sacramento. Every pick was traded in this first round, especially in the back half of this first round. You could change this up, make it a little bit more agreeable when you're figuring this out. But
1: the Cavs had an abysmal draft, by the way. They traded back twice in the first round.
0: Did they select anybody?
1: No. They traded back twice in the first round for a bunch of second round picks tonight.
0: So let me vent
1: a little bit, but they have 34 tonight. And I think they have another, washed up. But, it's funny. The best draft since 03 and you're trading back.
0: Well, it's funny.
1: You think you could take somebody who could defend a cone? Because I have two defenders, and James Harden and Donovan Mitchell, who couldn't defend a traffic cone.
0: Maybe they go trade Evan Mobley and trade him for Jaylen Brown.
1: I'm down on him. Dude, don't get me going on Mobley.
0: So, Mr. Cleveland, by the way, stop.
1: Horrific. Does nothing well. If I have to see him take another 25-foot three-pointer, I'm going to lose my mind.
0: You're wrong there.
1: He was so soft against the Knicks. Don't even start it.
0: You're wrong there. Point is, I'll add a couple things here. In terms of this draft yesterday, who also made a good pick? Keep an eye on it. Philadelphia made another good mid-20s pick, LeBaron Filon. He's going to be a very good player. They got an abundance of guards. They just got their McCain replacement. He's going to be really good. That's another thing. Without all said, the one thing that really did me over in this broadcast, I'm going to go back to Nate Emmett. I know Nate Emmett's my least favorite player in this draft.
1: That poor young man. What did he do to you? What did that young man do to you?
0: So, Nate Emmett was drafted.
1: Give him a chance.
0: Nate Emmett was drafted to the Heat. And he was drafted to the Heat.

0: better pray that this trade goes through.
1: Dude, you missed a good game in Croatia.
0: I watched it. I watched it. It was fine.
1: Missed a good game.
0: Croatia's got no legs.
1: They're done, dude. they went to a World Cup final in 18.
0: Yeah, they got no legs.
1: They won third place in 2022. They're an old roster. Yeah, they have no legs.
0: No legs.
1: And then how about Colombia and the Congo last night?
0: Yeah, that was good.
1: It was a good game, dude.
0: Congo, tough.
1: Yeah. How about me? I lost barrels of credits on Colombia last night. Luis Diaz, scored three times. He was offside
0: Colombia's
1: on all three.
0: Hard to find a goal for them.
1: I took Colombia over on the goals. I took Colombia on the win line. I got rocked.
0: Those African teams have showed very good defense.
1: And it's about time that I need to stop betting against them. I need to stop betting against them. I'm going to have to start betting
0: Ghana, who
1: with
0: got screwed
1: them.
0: Against England last
1: night. Yeah.
0: Ghana, who, by the way, did you see the witch doctor lifted his curse on Harry Kane?
1: Down on the witch doctor.
0: We'll talk about that on the other side. But that is interesting. NBA draft, 888-760-3776. If you were one of the only people who decided to watch it with me and you thought that the production was godforsaken, please let me know and agree with me or disagree with me. Your call. 888-760-3776. Number to get into the program. That's 888-760-3776. Weirdly enough, I think all four, top four are going to be great. I think the worst pick of the top 10 was Keaton Wagler, number 6.
1: Dude, why are you down on the Illinois guys? You're going to have Mikey and Peoria calling the show to reprimand you.
0: I thought that was the worst pick of the first 10.
1: You don't like any of the... You were down on Will Riley. You're down on Wagler.
0: I love Stojakovic.
1: Well, he's going back.
0: Yep.
1: I mean, they're going to be good.
0: Steph Wistafon Box, who's at Providence, and he burned Providence to the ground. And he talked about how much he hated playing there while he was still playing. Yeah. And they started getting in fights every game. And then he shipped himself over to Mr. Eastern European himself.
1: Give Underwood some credit. That's going to be a good squad next.
0: Very good squad. And I thought the other interesting thing with that, last thing we'll talk about here. Dusty made his pick of the litter with the three Michigan guys. And he went Merez Johnson Jr., who's probably the third least important player
1: now,
0: on that team.
1: Now, hear me out on this. Merez played at Illinois when I was still working in Peoria.
0: Yes, he did.
1: And he was like the highest recruit count in Illinois. Jim was telling me, Jimmy, who's tuned my partner, Jim Matz at Peoria Sports Radio, he was tuned into the high school scene. He said, Riz, this kid's going first round. I said, really? He goes, first round. And sure enough, Dusty took him. Dude, he's a big body. I could argue that's what they needed, though.
0: That's what Dallas needed. They went need over best player available, and they wanted a versatile, they sort of like big, brooding enforcer.
1: Him and Lively, right?
0: Yeah,
1: he's a good front court.
0: He can guard one. A high-end player comp is out of bio. You could guard 1-5.
1: And he could guard Giannis. You know, I know they're a long way from probably competing with San Antonio.
0: They need people to guard Wemby. Yeah. That's part of it. You know, they could have went Mara, but they probably wanted a versatile defender to make life easy on
1: Mara's got concrete in his feet. Big body.
0: We need him. 9'9" standing reach.
1: Now he's the enforcer while Chet Holmgren gets to hide in the corner.
0: No problem,
1: dude. We're
0: down on
1: Chet Holmgren.
0: I'm high on Mount Mara. Okay. I think Mara's
1: third
0: good.
1: Play. Underrated. He can't move his feet from what I've seen.
0: Underrated player.
1: Can't move his feet.
0: He's a great passer.
1: I need him to.
0: I love a big man that
1: we
0: is
1: need
0: a great
1: him to
0: passer.
1: Whack Yemby. I thought, you know, to hammer Wemby in the lane.
0: He'd do that next May, Memorial Day. They probably called him today, dude. Next Memorial Day, you need to be fast. All right, hang up the phone. Talk to you soon. 888-760-3776. Number to get into the program. That's 888-760-3776. We'll continue some conversations on the other side of True Sun Rizzo, ESPN 106.3.
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1: 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It's Russo and Rizzo on ESPN 106.3. We got Colin Russo. We got Mike Rizzo. We got Cade Chumsen behind the glass today. 888-760-3776. We got some World Cup breakdowns. Also a little NBA draft. We'll start in Palm Beach Gardens. Chase in Palm Beach Gardens. You're on Russo and Rizzo. What do you got for us, pal?
2: Yeah, hey guys, diehard Spurs fan here. Terrible watching the finals, what happened. I mean, I'm definitely super hyped, you know, that we're, you know, way ahead of schedule, but kind of wanted to ask you about the draft last night. I mean, I'm kind of glad that we got, you know, Addison size with, you know, Caden, and then coming and getting Terrace Reed. But do you think that they've added the size to and athleticism? I mean, obviously, you know, Jaden has that knee problem, so he's going to have to wait a little bit. But do you think they added size to, you know, if they had a rematch with the Knicks, to you know, have some bodies in there?
1: To answer your question, I thought the biggest problem with the Spurs last year was the Cornette minutes where basically the team was drowning and you're trying to wait enough time to get Wembanyama back in the game. The obvious solution was to go get some center depth, go get some front court depth, and they did that.
3: No.
1: And I actually like that they got two because Quintan's a little bit more of a question mark, but he's younger, he's a little bit more athletic. Terrace Reed is big-bodied, can guard anybody. That is a little bit more of a surefire he could play tomorrow. So I actually like big bet is perfect because then you have Wembanyama in one lineup and you have the other two in the other lineup and you could have somebody bruising Wembanyama. Wembanyama wants to play the four. He doesn't want to play the five. He wants to play the four. Get a big guy in with him. I actually like that direction there.
4: Now, Chase, I'm going to take a different angle. You lost that because of inexperience. You lost that because Victor Wembanyama, I think who's going to be the next big thing in the NBA, there's no doubt. But he choked it away in game two with the castle pass and the missed, you know, what, 14-foot jumper for the win. And then the 29-point lead. I wouldn't necessarily worry about X's and O's. I would just hope that Mitch Johnson and this young group could learn from their mistakes to take the next step. Does that make sense, partner?
2: Yeah, no, absolutely. I mean, inexperience was, I mean, at the forefront of that series. I mean, I wanted to pull my hair out watching it. But yeah, no, I totally agree. I mean, I think use this hopefully as a learning lesson and, you know, hopefully, and the 30-point loss, you know, hopefully they're never comfortable with another lead again.
1: Appreciate the call, brother. Yeah, Spurs fan, I think they made the right move. Go get two bigs. They don't need guards. They have too many guards, right? They get too many. They get too much shooting. They need size. And I love Terrace Big Bear Reed. That's my guy. It's a UConn guy. And the Spurs definitely like the UConn guys because they got Steph Castle.
4: Big Bear?
1: Big Bear. Okay. Funny dude.
4: Okay.
1: Funny dude. Good personality.
4: That's a crazy name.
1: Big Bear.
4: Big Bear.
1: Big Bear. He loves honey. That's his thing.
4: Oh, okay.
1: That's your shtick.
4: Like Winnie the Pooh?
1: Something like that. Like he like has honey with everything.
4: Ooh, Winnie the Pooh.
1: No.
4: Okay.
1: 888-760-3776. Canada one step closer to a little bit of an equalizer here. They're down 2-0 to Switzerland in the Group B final group stage game, which is essentially for winning the group. Winner of this game will win the group. We get the best matchup in the next round. And it's the 77th minute right now. Canada just scored. They're down 2-0. Now they're down 2-1. And this is in Vancouver where it is a sea of red in the stands right now. And now we're talking about Bosnia and Qatar who are going
4: same
1: right
4: score.
1: At it right now.
4: Same score.
1: 2-1 with Bosnia up. So I guess Group B, this is some consequential World Cup right now.
4: It's up for grabs. If Switzerland are able to hang on, they're going to win the group. As far as Canada's concerned, if they could get a result, if they could get 3 points, they'll win the group. But keep an eye on Bosnia and Qatar, because that's going to be, if Bosnia gets a win, Colin, I could definitely see them as one of the third place teams that's going to be into the next round. If they draw, I can't necessarily promise.
1: And I think that's what if the United States wants to play one of Qatar or Bosnia, they need somebody to win that game. A draw does nothing for you. Then you're opening the door for somebody else to slot in. It will be Bosnia to get an opportunity there, as Canada just had a header right in front of the goal.
4: Yeah.
1: And really screwed that up. The Canadian fam is, this is a,
4: the
1: best part is this is do or die time, right? Yeah. They're not trying to be conservative. They're trying to be heroes, but Canada had an opportunity here. Boy.
4: And Colin is their certified schedule guy. I didn't realize that Norway is going to play Friday after playing Monday. They're starting to speed up these
1: games.
4: About
1: 4 or 5 days in between.
4: It's not seven full days of rest. So keep that in mind too, for teams who are on the bubble to either win their group, get second place, be one of those third place teams. I think it's going to change things tremendously tactically and who might be in the lineups. So.
1: I remember if Bosnia were to play today if Bosnia were to win and move on, they would play the United States a week from today at 8 p.m. So they would get their 7 days. It depends on the team.
4: Bring them on. I need revenge.
1: And if you're looking for a little consequence here, the 2B, which is the second place in Group B, which will be the loser of this Switzerland-Canada game, what we're looking at is 2A, is the Mexico, which already clinched first place. It would likely be South Korea at that point. If we're, Czechia, maybe. But I think South Korea has locked that down. So that's going to be all but South Korea against the loser of this Canada-Switzerland
4: game. Mexico not going to feel the lineup tonight. They're already into the next round. You're going to see a lot of young players. They're going to empty the bench over there
1: in Mexico. Yeah, the night slot tonight stinks because South Korea is going against South Africa. They're not going to lose that. You'd hope.
4: I want a good game.
1: Scotland-Brazil might be interesting. The problem is they just need Morocco to beat Haiti, and Morocco's looking to drive up the goal scoring against Haiti, so that's not going to be something.
4: Scotland on fire. Your defense is terrified. Oh, I'd love to see Scotland get all 3 points against the Brazilians tonight. Oh, I've fallen in love with the Tartan Army. I had a proper lad on me with me yesterday.
1: Let's see who 2C is going to be playing. 2C is going to play. Oh, that's right. It's 1F, so they'll likely be the Netherlands.
4: It's a tough draw.
1: Brazil's not losing this one. They don't want to play the Netherlands.
4: Yeah, no, that would be a rough one. And with all due respect, Tartan Army, you know I love you, Stuart. Thanks for joining the program yesterday. They're not going to be. They won't beat Brazil. Sadly, they won't get a result.
1: 888-760-3776 NBA draft reactions plus a little World Cup schedule action as the 6-game slates have officially started here.
4: And more on the next knockout game. Or rather, the first knockout game is going to be Sunday.
1: It's a standalone too,
4: and it's 2-2 seeds.
1: Yeah, it's 2-2F,
4: and I think 2-2E
1: maybe. Yeah, I don't know
4: something, but I think it's going to be a good game. So we're getting into the sweaty palm times. The whole group stage is wrapping up, and we're about to be getting penalty kicks if these are draws after regulation and extra time. Yeah. So you'll go into penalties after 20 minutes if it's not figured out after 90 plus.
1: Well, you're going to be seeing do or die time in the World Cup. Looking forward to that. Bet Mike to celebrate when, if he's rooting for the United States men's national team, they got to deal with Bosnia next week. They're able to get out of that with a win. How are we going to celebrate? Pour yourself a little glass of Gießen 0%.
4: I'm doing Gießen 0%, folks, because I'm going to be watching the United States most likely playing against Bosnia, and I want retribution. Retribution for Bosnia knocking out my Azuri Blue and the Italians and having them not be here. But Gießen 0% is what I'm going to be drinking. Folks, 5 years sober coming up in July. Gießen's changing the game for me. You hear me say it all the time. Even if you are a drinker, you can't drink every night. You might, you got that function. You're the one stuck driving, whatever it may be. Stop by Publix, pick up the Gießen 0%, and stay locked in and stay focused. Because, like we say, you can't drink every single night. So think of Gießen 0%. We have a new wine and 5 out, which is on my social media, on my Instagram, at MikeGrizzo22. It's me ranking the 5 best teams from what we've seen so far at the World Cup. 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Gießen 0% changing the game for me. 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They got white wine. They got spritzes in a can, rosés in a can. When I'm at the pool, when I'm at the beach, from with Uncle Mark on the boat, Cousin Mike, That's what I'm drinking. It's Giesen 0%, changing the game for me, being almost 5 years sober. 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
1: Bosnia potentially putting a little bit of a dagger into that one. Is up 3-1, Mike? You got that right?
4: 3-1, 80th minute.
1: Yeah, but closed.
4: God forbid I could get a multi-screen in here. But yes, the 3-1 in the 80th minute.
1: All right, Mike Rizzo, Colin Russo, Cade Shumlin is Rizzo and Rizzo on ESPN 106.3.
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2: 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You got Colin Russo. You got Mike Rizzo. We got Cade Chumson behind the glass today. We're streaming live on YouTube at ESPN South Florida, ESPN West Palm on Twitter and Facebook. You had extra time with Mike Rizzo and Cade Chumson, I believe, today. Cade, Damian Perez, actually, today. 6 to 7 p.m. Right after this, right on ESPN South Florida at 6 to 7. So stay tuned for that. You got double games today, closing out groups in the World Cup. You had the NBA draft last night, which I thought was godforsaken in terms of the production value of it. But I'm glad to see all those guys. A great draft class going to really change the NBA, so I'm high on that. And if you want to take any futures on any of these teams, all of a sudden they get a big-time player in there, and this team's going to be turning around a lot quicker than we thought. You want to take advantage of a 33.5 win line on Hard Rock Bet. You go down on the app today, you can bet on that and a whole lot more.
3: Yep, and I'm going to spin it to some World Cup. I didn't hit on that Colombia game, but the good news is I hit on Portugal. You know, Colin, down on Ronaldo, Damian Perez, host of Extra Time with me, down on Ronaldo. Man, did Cristiano win me some serious dough on that game yesterday. Same with Rafael Leao. I took anytime goals with Rafael Leao and Cristiano Ronaldo. Paired that with the goal line for Portugal and the over. That's what we call, folks, a nice little payday with our good friends at Hard Rock Bet. But the World Cup starting Sunday, we alluded to it last segment, the World Cup is going to start getting into the knockout stage where the option to bet on a draw isn't going to be a thing anymore. 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
2: Adam Silver went on with Dan Patrick today. He said the goal long-term over time has always been to be more NFL-like, where you believe your team has a shot year in and year out. I think they're at that point?
3: No, not at all. There's about three.
2: Give him credit. You get parity with champions, but yes.
3: Let's look at the league, Kyle. Let's look at the East. All right. So the East, the two teams who realistically have a chance next year, as of right now, free agency could happen. It's the Knicks and the Heat.
2: I think, all right. A little unfair towards Detroit, but I understand.
3: Knicks and the Heat. I got to say, they haven't done enough. Is that fair? They haven't done enough yet in free agency.
2: But yes.
3: There you go. In the West, you got the Spurs, you got the Thunder. I wish I could sit here and tell you the Lakers. Do you see Austin Reeves about to get $1.45?
2: He's getting $1.85.
3: Ridiculous.
2: 46 million a year.
3: What a way. For a guy who averages 14 points?
2: He averages more than that. He averages about 24, 25 points a game. But like, he's a scorer. He is a...
3: You can't, dude.
2: I agree. It's a lot of money.
3: It's a lot of money for your fourth option. That's all I'm saying.
2: I don't disagree.
3: Now, Minnesota, you hope Anthony Edwards maybe could take the next step. The Joker, there's two teams on each side that could realistically win it all in my eyes. And the Thunder, and the Spurs, and then the Knicks, who obviously are coming off a championship, and the Heat. Now, we have a full offseason still. We got to see how every team looks.
2: Granted.
3: There's four teams. So, no, to answer your question, absolutely not.
2: I guess what he's trying to say is... the rebuild period, teams getting in and out, similar to the NFL, where there's a couple, the Dolphins, the Browns, the Jags previously from last year, the Titans, who just never seems to get out in front of them. But the idea is turning it around. You're really just a player or two away, a draft or two away, a moment or two, a coach away from really turning things upward. I think that's what he's sort of alluding to, is the fact that the NBA should be a league that is not necessarily categorized by the dynasties, but more rather good team building. 3-4 years of good moves can lead to a championship.
3: Who did I miss in your eyes in the East and the West as far as championship?
2: Here's
3: contenders.
2: What I would say. A good roster building, it needs to be done for 2 or 3 years, and all of a sudden you're a championship winner. That's the Knicks did, right? The Knicks got, ever since they got Towns and they got OG, took them about 3 years, got the right coach in there, everything came together, got a championship out of it. You know, the Nuggets, they were trying to figure it out, got the right coach in there, got Murray and Jokic, the right draft. Here we go. We're away and we're done with. The Aaron Gordon trade was really the turning point in that. And then you go, the Celtics were really trying to figure it out. Change up players here, change up players there. Tatum and Brown.
3: Porzingis was crucial on that.
2: The Thunder. The Thunder were not afraid to get rid of Chris Paul. They were not afraid to go get Isaiah Hartenstein, which looked like an overpay at the time. Go Young. A couple years. But what I would say, would it be crazy to say Detroit, if they make a couple right moves, can do it? Absolutely not. It would not be crazy to say that. Would it be crazy to say that Philadelphia might be, you know, heading in a decent direction? Maybe not the worst thing to say in the world.
3: They're young. I'll give Philly that. They got good young guys.
2: And they got Maxey, who's one of the best players in the league. But Orlando, I don't buy Orlando, but they got a new coach in there who's a Spurs disciple. Could be pretty good pretty soon. So that's another one to just sort of throw out there. Mike hates them. I think the Pacers are still not going to be great, but I still think they're a good playoff team. They have been for a couple years now. So in terms of answer your question, as I'm sitting here today, yeah, there's a couple teams, but things change. Avenues change. Players get hurt. You know, weirdly enough, I could see the Wizards having a good year. I could see the Hawks having a really good year.
3: Quickly on the Wizards, they inked Trae Young.
2: Which was way too much money, but they did anyway.
3: They got DeBansa. Anthony Davis will play 30 games.
2: And,
3: right?
2: Alex
3: he'll play
2: Sarr,
3: his 30 games.
2: Alex
3: Sarr
2: was the second pick in the draft three years ago, and he was a good one of the two. He's actually
3: Will Riley, a lottery pick.
2: You love Will Riley.
3: I love the Illinois guys.
2: Love Will Riley.
3: I like the Illinois guys.
2: But, I mean, that's a pretty solid team, quickly. Yeah. Now, it's a little bit reminiscent of what the Mavericks were last year, and you know how that played out.
3: Well, AD, the issue is, unless he's playing with LeBron, AD's going to get hurt.
2: Weirdly enough.
3: Isn't that the weirdest?
2: Another thing I'd add, I think the Hawks are making the right moves. I actually think the Hawks are closer to being really good.
3: All right, everything I'm hearing, East is more open than the West.
2: There's two teams in the West.
3: There's two teams in the West.
2: They both got a lot better last night. Both got a lot better. They both had two picks, and they're both those players are going to play.
3: Now, Colin, I was in the City of Angels, Los Angeles, about a month ago. You know, talking to Laker fans, brother, you think I'm exhausting being an Ohio State fan. All right. Talking to a Laker fan, they're winning the championship every year and they're getting every single free agent under the sun. They would argue that the Lakers, if Lucas stays healthy, if they make the right moves in free agent. Now, I think Reeves is a waste of time for 185. We can sit here and have that conversation, but I don't think they have enough, like as a team and a culture, to compete with Oklahoma City and San Antonio. And San Antonio was ahead of schedule. Who is our Chase, our big-time Spur fan? Ahead of schedule. I wouldn't be throwing a fit.
2: Those teams need size. They need bigs. They don't have bigs.
3: Yeah, they don't. And listen, I think LeBron, as this situation drags on, Colin, you're probably right, partner. I tip my cap to you. LeBron's probably re-signing with the Lakers. I think there's a world where he could go to the Heat, and then I would be a Heat fan.
2: I don't think so.
3: You sure?
2: Yeah.
3: I'm getting a Heat. Dude, I'm getting a LeBron 23 Heat jersey.
2: Stock options?
3: Dude, I will look into getting a jersey for LeBron. I hope he wears 23, so it's different. Anyway, let's get LeBron to the Heat. Regardless, he's probably going back to L.A. They don't have enough to compete with the top two in the Western Conference.
2: I agree. The top two teams in the Western Conference, if you want to talk about the draft for a second, they both got better. Spurs needed size. They need another year of experience. They did that. The OKC, they needed a Wemby stopper, and they probably needed another second unit point guard, and they got that. Did exactly what they were supposed to do. I think both teams are going to be right back where they left off. Both teams need to be healthy, but those are obviously the two best constructed rosters.
3: To put a bow on this, who had the best night in totality in your eyes with the NBA draft? Explain.
2: For what it's worth, the Thunder.
3: Just every, like you said, they got Wemby stoppers.
2: They got two players that they, in my opinion, are going to be good pros at good value, are going to develop the right way. You know that at the OKC system. They don't need to be great early. I think they had a great night. I think a lot of the teams with two picks had good nights. The Bucks, weirdly enough, 1-for-2. I thought the Nate Amen pick was a godforsaken pick. I actually thought the Bulls had two picks. Caleb Wilson, I think, will be good, but they got a guy, Dalen Swain, at 15. I did not think that was the right pick.
3: The Louisville kid, right?
2: No, he's from Texas. The Louisville kid was Mikael Brown. He went to the Nets.
3: The Nets.
2: I think they'll be fine. He'll be fine.
3: Yeah, thank you.
2: Another pick that I thought did a good job, the Hawks had two picks, I believe. I mean, who knows with the trades. Kingston Fleming's at 9, who is the Houston point guard, who I actually think has got shades of Derrick Rose. And then Zubi Ejiofor, who is the big guy in St. John's, who would pick people up full court, was the best defensive big I saw in the whole country last year.
3: All right. Bonus question.
0: Number 10.
3: Who's going to be the best player out of this draft? Dude, Colin, I got to be honest, mate. Got to keep it a buck. They're comparing this to the 03 draft. So what? I'm going to get Dwayne Wade, LeBron James, Carmelo Anthony, and Chris Bosh out of this draft. We're going to get all those guys out of this draft.
2: It's deeper.
3: So who's my Bron? Who's going to be the second best, the best player of all time?
2: There's definitely no LeBron here.
3: That's why, I mean, like, dude, like, to say this is going to be on par with the 03 draft, come on.
2: Here's what I'll tell you.
3: Come on. Who is the talent?
2: Mike, you want some stats?
3: Yeah.
2: 10 freshmen got drafted in the first 10 picks. Or I should say, in the first 8 picks, 8 freshmen, right? 4 of them had 40-point games in college. That happened three times in the last 10 years, and then you had 4 in 1 year. Mikael Brown, Darius Acuff, A.J. DeBansa, and Kingston Flemings. That's four freshmen who had 40 points in a college game this past year. That's just the prowess of scoring. That's on top of that. To build off that, you have a number of players who broke records. You have a Calipari guard in there. Darren Peterson, who everybody loves, who I can't stand because of the antics, going to be a good player. Cam Boozer was the most efficient college player in the history of the NCAA. And on top of that, Caleb Wilson, who was, he's more of the athleticism project prospect, but he was a great player too. Cam Boozer was more efficient than Flagg was. And he was had the highest plus minus like in the history of college basketball. That's just some stats that I'm just throwing out there.
3: I'll be looking for my LeBron, Wade, and Melo coming out of this draft. I'll be looking for that next season.
2: I'm just saying.
3: Just to compare it to that, that's where I got the issue. But to Bansa, to the Wizards, you hope the Wizards could finally figure it out. And like I said, Peterson, oh, dude, he's on the first ship out of there after that rookie contract. He's on his first ship to Los Angeles. He's on his first ship. Now, that's one thing I will agree with a Laker fan. He's on his first ship to the purple and gold.
2: He wants his own team, yeah.
3: Oh, God, yeah, he's going to go to the purple and gold. Now, he's got to live up to it. He's got to be a good player.
2: Wow.
3: Him and Ace Bailey.
2: I can't stand Darren Peterson. I agree. I saw all the antics live.
3: I don't wish ill will on the young man. I actually don't mind him.
2: Nah, it's fine. Prove me wrong, but yeah. I
3: no,
2: don't.
3: You're down on Ament. Ament, I feel bad for him. You have already packed that kid's bags and sent him to the G League. You sent him overseas. You sent him to La Liga.
2: Nate Ament is not a friend.
3: You sent him to FIBA. You sent him to FIBA already.
2: Poland.
3: Come on.
2: He'll be playing in Poland. The Warsaw Hawks.
3: Is that a team?
2: I don't know.
3: Okay. We're making it up this week.
2: 888-760-3776. We got a little 5 and 5. We'll loop Caden on the other side of things. That's Mike Rizzo, Colin Russo. It's Russo and Rizzo on ESPN 106.3.
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2: 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We got Mike Rizzo across from me. We got Cade Chumson behind the glass today. We are streaming live at the City Place Studios today. We got Jacob and CJ in the house helping us out today. Having a lot of fun here over the next course of the next couple hours. And I'll tell you, Mike making a big payday. All of a sudden, the big Hard Rock Beck pits. And then all of a sudden, where am I going to put this money?
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2: Cade Chumson is behind the glass today. Cade, how you doing today? What's going on?
16: I'm doing well, gentlemen. How are we?
2: Did you watch any of the NBA draft last night?
16: Absolutely not.
2: You didn't miss much.
3: Kind of with Cade in terms of production. Yeah, dude, we had Cade and I had football to watch. We had football to watch.
2: Well, I had it on too. Now you missed your one screen, but when you missed your 15,000 screens when it matters.
3: I've been playing the Final Destiny 2.
2: That's where I knew something was coming.
3: I don't want to bore you guys with Destiny 2, but just know.
2: Did that game come out a long time ago?
3: Colin, it's one of the best IPs in the gaming industry, and they gave us the final update on it, and they're not updating the game or releasing DLCs anymore.
2: Is that a problem?
3: It's a very big problem because the game's dead. But We have 100.
2: So you were playing it like in memoriam yesterday?
3: Correct. But it, dude, we've had 100,000 people. We surpassed 100,000 people on the game for since June 9th. And it broke a record for, you know, stuff on Steam charts. It's our way of telling Sony and Bungie, we want a Destiny 3. We want a Destiny 3. So for all my guardians out there, hang into it. Kate, it's time to get into the 5 of 5 presented by Flagler Credit Union.
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16: ESPN.com power ranked the top 15 teams in the World Cup after two games of group play. Let's rattle them off real quick. Number one, France.
2: Yep.
16: Argentina.
2: Yep.
16: Spain.
2: Okay.
16: England.
2: Yep.
16: Germany.
2: Germany should be higher.
16: Brazil.
2: Yep.
16: Netherlands.
2: Yep.
16: Portugal. Norway.
2: Okay.
16: Morocco.
3: Norway should probably be higher than Portugal.
2: I agree. Maybe you could even argue Morocco.
16: The United States.
2: Okay.
16: Japan.
2: What number is number United States? Is that 11?
16: We'll get to that in a second.
2: Okay.
16: Japan, Mexico, Colombia, Ivory Coast. You are correct. The United States.
2: Where's Ghana?
16: Outside of the top 10 in number 11. Should they be in the top 10?
3: I mean, they should be higher. It's a joke. They're one of the few teams in this tournament to be 2-0.
2: Give me 6, 7, 8, 9, 10 again.
16: Brazil.
2: Okay.
16: Netherlands.
2: Yep.
16: Portugal.
2: Yep.
16: Norway.
2: Yep.
16: Morocco.
2: Okay.
16: And then the United States.
2: Yeah, Portugal should be out.
3: And we look better in Portugal. We look better than Morocco. I mean, we have dispatched.
2: Not Norway.
3: Not Norway, but we have dispatched the goal line.
2: Yeah.
3: And as far as expectations, guys, Norway was expected to compete in this tournament going back to the European qualifications where they were the best team in Europe. All right. The United States, everyone expected us to struggle with the group, to struggle to win the group at Turkey and Paraguay to give us the best shot. I disagree with that.
2: FIFA ranking is carrying Portugal quite a bit here, and name recognition is carrying Portugal quite a bit.
3: 5-0 against Uzbekistan. It's good.
2: I'm all good.
3: But Colombia, who's a solid squad, only beat them 3-1. So I think we're splitting. The thing is, Colin, the teams that have two wins so far, all right, France is 2-0. Argentina is 2-0. Colombia is 2-0. Germany is 2-0.
2: Germany should be higher than England.
3: Correct. The United States is 2-0. Mexico is 2-0. There's six teams right now that haven't lost yet. Now, we got to play the games. You think Mexico's going to drop tonight because they're not playing anybody. We might drop to Turkey A, even though Turkey A is basically playing for pride.
2: That won't mean anything in power.
3: But Turkey A is hoping that Australia can get a result against Paraguay and beat them. And then Turkey could possibly see. Actually, no. Even if they get three, Paraguay's got the head-to-head. So Turkey's done. They're eliminated.
2: Dead.
3: They're eliminated.
2: Yeah, but they're going to want to play for a little pride. They're not going to roll over. They're going to want to come out of here with a win.
3: Let's bring this back full circle. The teams who haven't lost and have two wins, I think, should be awarded. I think Mexico's phony, but they've won both of their games.
2: Colombia hasn't been pretty,
3: But they won both of their games. So you're right. The FIFA rankings coming into play here.
2: Yeah, England's too high. Can we call it like we see it? I mean, they had a great win, but yesterday's Ghana game hurt them.
3: They're putting credit into Ghana, I think, too.
2: Is Ghana in that list?
16: No.
2: Are they?
17: Number two.
2: You won't even give credit to Ghana.
3: I got to stop betting.
2: And bet Harry Kane to score next goal because the witch doctor came out and said Harry Kane could score now.
3: Down on the witch doctor. I believe in Jesus.
17: Number two.
16: The GOAT Lionel Messi turns 39 years old today. Did you all see the video of his teammates waking him up in the middle of the night for a birthday cupcake or whatever?
2: I actually did see it in his hotel.
16: Hilarious.
3: Waste of time.
2: I would have been upset. That.
3: No,
2: he
3: I hate it, dude. I would have hated it too. If you idiots showed
2: Messi
3: up to my
2: hates that.
3: For the sake of the argument, we're still here and we're on vacation. Or rather, we're working because Messi is working. You get the point. If you idiots knock on my door at what? At midnight and I'm asleep, I'm going to be very upset. I'd be very upset. I got to be honest.
16: The real question, where does Messi rank in your lifetime of greatest athletes of all time? In your lifetime.
2: He's top two. You know what I mean? And probably the most players to ever play this sport, and he's the best of all of them, right? So there's that. You know, most impressive, I think, dominance is another question. You know, Tiger is probably the most dominant athlete. Phelps is probably the most dominant athlete, but it's a niche sport.
3: Now, Cade,
2: golf is not widely played, but swimming is that's an Olympic sport, is not widely played. Messi plays the most widely played game, and he's the best, but the dominance level is a different conversation.
3: Cade, technically I was born when Michael Jordan was playing. Does that count?
16: Yeah.
3: I mean, Messi and Michael are probably the top two, and then I'd put LeBron at three.
2: Really?
3: Yeah. LeBron's the best player in the history of the league. Michael has the most accolades and the most championships. It's the way I look at it. We all measure things by championships, guys. Messi has the most Ballon d'Ors, which is the MVP. Messi has the most Ballon d'Ors. He's won the UCL four times. He basically was a longtime stay at Barcelona. He played there for 17 years, guys. So think of Michael Jordan at the Bulls. Now he got
2: outside of PSG, he's had a pretty clean career. Yeah,
3: correct. And then obviously down here in Inter Miami, my gosh, I kissed the ground.
2: Yeah, it's a clean career.
3: Hey, Leo, thank you for playing down here in Miami. But I'd go Messi and LeBron, or Messi, Jordan, and then LeBron.
16: I'd say he's top four. I guess I'm a little bit
3: Brady,
16: more down on him.
3: Right about, by the way, our friend CJ here is reminding us of Tom Brady.
16: I don't think you put a football player on that list. Not in the top five.
3: I'm saying Phelps. It's a good shout. Brady's on the same level of Michael.
2: Cade, what are you thinking?
16: Options on the list. Phelps, LeBron, because I'm the same year as Colin. We're post-2000 break.
3: It's fine.
16: So Jordan can't be on the list. So you'd say Phelps. You'd say LeBron. I'd actually go Serena Williams as a shout for her dominance and her athleticism.
2: I would
16: revolutionizing that sport.
2: I would go a men's player. I'd go Djokovic, but I understand.
16: Okay. And then Messi's in.
2: No Tiger?
16: I would not go Tiger over Messi.
3: So why can't we put an American football player here? I need to hear that reasoning. Brady was the best winner in the league and arguably probably the second most, granted, it's the most popular sport in America. Probably what, the second or third most popular sport in the world, probably behind soccer and baseball?
2: Here's the thing I would say about Brady, and I love Brady. Brady's the best.
3: Six championships.
2: He's the best. But you're sort of being redundant with your argument about Jordan's the most accomplished, but LeBron's the best player. You could make that argument with a couple of players with Brady. Right, there are players that are more impressive than Brady individually, but are not necessarily the most accomplished. Brady was best in the big playoff game. He's the guy you trust to get you down the field. That is all true. Right. But a most impressive player is also a different conversation with that.
16: I also think it's very hard just by the nature of football to say, like,
2: 22 players and 15 coaches.
3: Fair enough.
16: I think there's so many different positions. It's like, okay, who's actually the best at playing the game of football? Well, you can't because there's so many positions. Yep. Swimming, there's one thing to do. Golf, one thing to do. Soccer, basically one thing to do, right? So you can put all of those categories together.
3: I think there's more of a team aspect in soccer than maybe we're giving credit to.
2: No, I agree.
3: Now, there's a big, like, you know, center backs, guys, defensive players. I mean, you need an anchor back there. A DM, a defensive mid, you need a number five, a number six that's going to handle transition and turnovers. And a pass back option.
2: That argument. Leans me.
3: That's fine.
2: I go individual players because I think individual players control their own destiny.
3: I appreciate our buddy CJ because I'm going to switch it up here. It's Messi, it's LeBron, it's Brady, and it's Michael.
2: I go individual.
3: I'm going those four.
2: I lean Phelps. I think Phelps is probably the most dominant in the history of his sport.
16: You can't say anyone else besides Phelps at number one.
2: Yeah, if we're going to go an individual sport, Olympic sport, Phelps the most accomplished Olympian, and that's point blank period. And then, you know, you can go tennis because tennis is it's you and yourself. Golf, it's you and yourself. It's you versus the course. There's nothing. You don't walk into a great coach. You don't walk into a great franchise. You don't have the right trades around you. So it's you, right? You got to be great. Yeah. So,
16: as far as dominance, Colin, I'm with you. This just said greatest athletes. And I think
2: greatest
16: golf,
2: athletes is
16: golf by the nature of the sport. Yeah. You're not necessarily as high.
2: I changed the parameters to most dominant individual, like athletes.
16: Ben Tiger might be number two.
2: But the greatest athletes, I mean, if you don't put Messi in your top three, I think we're wasting our time.
3: I agree.
0: Number three.
16: Heading over to the association, the LA Lakers re-signed Austin Reeves to a 4-year, $185 million extension today. How does this impact the future of LeBron in LA?
2: I think LeBron is going to be there for one year only. I don't think they can make their long-term roster deals in reference to that. They can't necessarily decide not to bring Austin Reeves back because they got to pay LeBron $30 million. They'll figure out a way to give LeBron the money. I think LeBron will be there. I think that will be his retirement tour. I think this is going to be the last year we see LeBron. And the weird part is, You know, if you think Reeves the wrong move, too much money, I understand that. The Lakers are not, weirdly enough, my interpretation, they'd be nice if they made a playoff run. They're not trying to win a title next year. Next year's about LeBron. LeBron is bigger. If it is his retirement tour, and I think it will be, that will be bigger than the individual season the Lakers will have. Everybody else will take a backseat. There will be tribute videos every night. Chances are they're going to retire something across the league. That is just the nature of what his career has been. It is going to be LeBron's year, not the Lakers.
3: The Lakers need to, I think both LeBron and the Lakers need to move on from each other. And LeBron, if you're listening, please come home to Cleveland. If you're not going to come home to Cleveland, go to Miami. I'll get it. I'll get a 23 Heat jersey. I'll be at every game. Are you kidding me? Go play with Giannis. Go try to win a title.
2: Why wouldn't he stay with the Lakers? What's his reasoning against that? Outside of you, your personal self-interest.
3: They need to move on from, they need to move on. They need to embrace Luka. With LeBron still there, they can't officially move on to the Luka era.
2: One thing I would say, who's available at the end of the year? Who's the one who's carrying them to the playoffs?
3: Trust me, I get it, but this is about Luka now. And I think the brass with the Lakers understands that. LeBron almost got moved at the deadline. There were rumors that LeBron was going to get moved at the deadline. LeBron, to the point he came out and basically said, I'd be open. If they don't want me here, I'd be open for it. Anyway, on Reeves, what a waste of time. 23 points, 20 points, 15 points, 13 points. Played 51 games last year. I mean, dude.
4: Number four.
3: If I have a son, he is going in every single basketball camp possible. Every basketball camp possible. $185 million. Reeves is getting $185 million. That guy's like the fourth option on that team.
16: Very quickly, Colin, yes or no, what would you rather have for the Lakers as a franchise? LeBron's retirement tour or Luka for the next 4 years?
2: Luka, I mean, you're talking about team success. You'd probably rather have Luka. Luka's due for a big-time playoff run. But if I'm looking for a 1 year of Luka, 1 year of LeBron, I'm taking LeBron's retirement tour. It's the most valuable NBA season in the history of a franchise. They could sell every ticket for $15,000. They're going to have every celebrity, every note, every big-time game, every primetime game. You could have more publicity than God
3: now,
2: for a whole season.
16: Completely agree.
3: To Colin's point, too, LeBron's going to want money. He's going to want a contract. He's, as much as I want to sit here and think he's going to sign a veteran minimum for Cleveland or Miami, LeBron's a money.
2: He's going to do a one-year, $35, $40 million.
3: LeBron, Maverick Carter, and Rich Paul are geniuses, and they are going to get another $50 million, $50 million a year contract.
2: Which is a waste of time.
3: Oh, God.
2: He makes probably $10 million a year
3: from
2: Gatorade.
3: Honestly,
2: he probably makes $30 million a year from Nike.
3: You know what, LeBron? Sit there and hemorrhage the Lakers for money. Go make $50 million a year again.
2: My biggest problem with NBA players is? Everybody loves, Giannis is included. Everybody loves going about, oh, I'll do anything to win. Will you take less money? No, I can't. No, I won't do that. Oh, I'll do anything to win. All I want to do is win. I'll win. I want to win so bad. Fred, can you take $10 million? No.
3: Go make your $50 million, Bron.
2: Only
3: cares?
2: Person who can say that is Jalen Brunson. Salute and respect. Everybody else, you're kind of phony. Because, will you do anything to win? Will you take less money? Oh, you won't do it. So you won't
3: well,
2: do
3: Reeves isn't taking less money, getting $185 million. Dollars.
2: I want to win.
3: 23 points per game, season high, career high.
2: When I hear Giannis preseason, I'll do anything to win. All right, Giannis, your extension is due in October. How about you take $30 million a year, life-changing money, instead of... Giannis probably already made $225 million in his career. I have to go through. Giannis, take $20 million less. Lord knows the Heat need it. Can you do that? And we can sign one more big play? No. Hard ticket series.
4: Number four.
3: I grew up wanting to be the white kid that stood in the corner and caught passes from LeBron and shoot threes. I grew up wanting to be that guy.
2: Make $30 million if you do that.
3: Yeah. $185 million contract for Reeves.
16: A day after the deal for Giannis to the Heat was agreed to, Heat fans have already begun to imagine what the upcoming season will look like. Will this season be a failure if the Heat don't make it to the finals?
2: I don't think so. And we talked to Evan Cohen previously, and that guy is thinking that the Heat are going to win 64 games and they're going to be, you know, cakewalk to the title. I'm like, dude, let's calm down. And everything I've heard from a Heat fan, heard it from Windhurst, who we talked to yesterday, has been about the blind faith in Andy Ellisberg, who is their general manager, who is their cap guy, right? The cap guru. And he's a very smart guy. But he's their CBA negotiator. He's the one who figures out how to field the team. The Heat have a plan. I haven't seen said plan yet. Therefore, I do not have the blind optimism and faith that seemingly every other person who roots for the Miami Heat has. I think this is... I understand you got Giannis, you got Bam. You have a 32-year-old Bobby Portis. You want to ask for a 35-year-old Chris Middleton. You want to go get a veteran minimum from here to there. I heard Coby White today. Coby White is going to ask for $25 million a year. You cannot afford him. Norman Powell is out. So probably Wiggins is going to have to restructure. He's not taking $10 million less. Wiggins is going to be sitting there. Hold on. Bam Adebayo is making $54 million a year, and I'm going to be a starter on this team, but I got to take $20 million. I got to take less than half. Why would he agree to that? Why would his agent agree to that? And in the last contract of his career, another one you got to take in consideration. How bad do these guys want to win? You're going to need about a Heat culture. They'll do anything to win. Will they? Take less money. That's why it's hard to be, it's going to be impossible to put together a roster.
3: Ask you the question again.
16: Will the Heat's season be a failure if they don't make it to the finals?
3: Yeah. You have Giannis, who's 31 years old in his prime. Every year Giannis is on this team, you gotta think we gotta go to the championship. I'm with Colin though. I don't know how they're gonna do it, but he talks about that blind faith.
2: It's
3: I'm
2: real.
3: One of them.
2: It is real.
3: I'm one of them. I'm
2: blind
3: one of them.
2: Faith.
3: I'm one of them.
2: Theo's got it. Evan's got it.
3: I got it. The Knicks
2: JMP.
3: Did it. The Knicks did it. The Knicks. Now, granted, it's a 3-year process. I understand that.
2: Oh yeah.
3: But forgive me for thinking that the Miami Heat brass could figure out to expedite that timetable. The biggest thing the Heat are going to have to battle with Giannis is injuries. Giannis, let's pull this up. Because obviously last year, he got hurt. Last year he got hurt. Played 36 games last year. 67 games the year before that. He hasn't played over 70 games in 2 years. This is a league where you could get away with not playing in the regular season, but I worry if Giannis isn't available for a lot of these regular season games, are the Heat going to have enough moxie to be a top four, top three team in the East? If Giannis is healthy and plays 70 of the games, Cade, they're going to be a one or a two seed. I can't promise you they're going to be better than the Knicks in the regular season. But to answer your question again, you have to have championship aspirations with Giannis. You are foolish if you don't think the Heat are thinking that way as well. You didn't trade the whole roster to, oh, we made it to the second round. We're okay with that. No. Oh, we made it to the Eastern Conference.
2: Not one
3: we're okay
2: year.
3: With that. No.
2: Not 1 year. Be fair. Not 1 year.
3: Colin, he's 31 in the prime of his career. You got to have the championship aspirations. I will say yes to that. What number are we on, Cade?
16: We're on the last one.
4: Number 5.
16: Another NBA draft and another night of guys wearing hats of teams they don't know who they're playing for. And SVP had some strong words to say last night afterwards.
21: I have no idea how many more years that I'll be doing this, but I want to make a solemn vow to complain every single year about the single dumbest thing about draft night. Hey, congratulations. You've waited your whole life in this moment. You get to share this to your family, to your friends, and the world. Here, can you put on this hat? Yeah. No, it's the wrong team's hat. It'll be the photo you have of this moment for the rest of your life. You. And the wrong hat. But, you know, the league year, that doesn't start until July. So, yeah, just put the hat on. Wrong hat. How hard is this to fix? I have no idea how many more.
16: How hard is it to fix, guys?
2: Very easy. Move back the draft or move up the league year. If it's about getting these trades organized, the trade and free agency should be open before the draft. I don't know why they do it the other way around. I understand it. The NFL does it this way. The NBA does it this way. Maybe it's a little different. If you have your free agency all set, you don't know what team you're going to draft. It might diminish the value of draft picks. But the bottom line is this is a waste of time. This is the dumbest thing in the world. You go back. If you have the recording, go back and watch how pick 15, 16, and 17 went down last night. And tell me if you enjoy what you're watching.
3: They clearly like this. The league clearly likes this.
2: I don't
3: this.
2: Think they do. Maybe?
3: Why haven't they changed it?
2: I have no
3: if
2: idea.
3: They haven't changed it, that means they like stuff. It.
2: I don't know.
16: Other question for you. Sorry.
3: I had to watch Kobe Bryant. Rather, granted, I didn't watch because I was a toddler. But you get what I'm saying. When Kobe got drafted, he had a Hornet hat on. He didn't have a Laker hat on. That's an issue.
16: Another question for you guys. What else should be on the list of dumbest things in sports?

0: a waste of time while the other team literally played the week before. An absolute waste of time. These are college kids. All right. Now I'm getting a little Buckeye in me. You got to bear with me here. Dude, I know you had to have two bye weeks per NCAA season because they're kids, whatever. Dude, go look at a team at, go look at a college team after a bye week. It's miserable. It's like unwatchable. The fact that you have two bye weeks in the regular season, and then say you're one of the top teams, you play your championship game for your conference, and then you wait 25 days to play. Come on. Come on, man. That is not right to let a college kid have 25 days. These aren't professionals. These are college kids with millions of dollars now.
1: They're professionals.
0: But hear me out. They're technically college kids with millions of dollars. What the hell do you think they're going to do for 25 days? They're going to go party. They're going to go celebrate being an undefeated team and then get smacked by Miami.
1: NFL teams going to Melbourne, Australia, first week of the year is a stupid, utter waste of time. I'll say that. And most international games just being that big of a pain. NFL scheduling too many games on the mid parts of the week. Yeah. NBA, I mean, the
0: Adam Silver.
1: Play-in tournament, NBA Cup.
0: Can I just say Adam Silver and leave it at that?
1: The NBA production crew who did the draft last night.
0: The one draft you watch, you literally watched the worst draft of it
1: everything.
0: All.
1: I hated everything.
0: Just like, no, fair play to big Buffalo Sabre guy, but you could have had the NFL draft on.
1: That's it. Two games on. What are you going to do? Tough spot. That was your 5-5 presented by Flagler Credit Union.
0: You want to know what's not a tough spot? The FIFA World Cup, because the world's biggest games are here. Feel the excitement, cheer for your favorite team, and watch the greatest players battle for football's ultimate prize. From incredible goals to unforgettable moments, the FIFA World Cup brings the world together like never before. How about the Japanese fan? How about the Scottish fan? Truly bringing the world together like never before. And you're not going to want to miss a second of the action. The FIFA World Cup, one game, one world, one champion. Here's hoping that the United States men's national team or Lionel Messi will be hoisting the trophy again.
1: The PGA Tour came out with a complete upheaval of the entire process of how the PGA Tour is formatted. Mike, have you heard about this? I think you're going to like it.
0: Okay.
1: I'm going to tell you live next. And I think Cade likes it, too. We're going to talk about that on the other side. It's Russo and Rizzo on ESPN 106.3.
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4: This is fascinating. So this came out, this kind of got swept under the rug with the Giannis news yesterday, but Brian Rolapp, who is the CEO of the PGA Tour, and Kate's a big golf fan behind the glass for us today. It's Russo and Rizzo on ESPN 106.3. You got Colin Rooster, you got Mike Rizzo, we got Cade Chumsen. The PGA Tour, who has had a number of different questions about how they're going to format now that the LIV is sort of, you know, falling apart at the hinges. But there's also a number of things that sort of just came out of nowhere about the structured league. It was the first appearance that we've seen from Tiger since he had the car accident a couple of months ago. And he was here to talk about it and everything like that. So, Mike, basically what's happening is PGA Tour is adopting a promotion and relegation system. They are going to have a Challenger Series and a Championship Series. The Championship Series of the PGA Tour is going to be 20-some-odd events. And, Cade, you can correct me. Are you on top of this as well? I assume you are.
5: Not to the crazy details. Right. I mainly so just I know about the Championship and Challenger.
6: I already have a question.
4: Go ahead.
6: The FedEx Cup's no longer a thing.
4: Well, the FedEx Cup Championship is going to change to match play. They're getting rid of the actual point system.
6: Okay.
4: I think so.
6: So it's going to be wins
4: It would not necessarily wins. It will be points to get relegated and promoted.
6: Thank you.
4: Challenger Series, there will be 90 of the 120 in the Championship Series cards that are locked in for a season. But you still got to play to retain it. Nobody has their PGA Tour card forever. You don't get to keep it forever. You don't get to do it forever. You got to earn it. The reason because of this is the PGA Tour wants to see the best players playing each other most weeks.
6: Yeah, and you're not going to get a situation where Rory's not going to show up for a month anymore.
4: You see Rory every 4 months. So you can't do that. You can't get away with that.
6: Nice.
4: So they have 20 Challengers tournaments, which is obviously the protected tournaments, the majors, the players, you know, the Masters, whatever. And then you got a Challenger Series, which is an additional series of lower-ranked tour players in this, that, and the other. And what they're doing is you get promoted throughout the series. The Challenger Series is going to be about 20 events, $4 million purses, 144 player fields. And it's a route for players to earn promotions at the top levels, which will be about, you know, 30-some-odd players that come in and out throughout the year, in between seasons, everything like that. Think Premier League-style promotion and relegation.
6: Love it.
4: And the playoffs, the minimum purses are going to be $20 million, and the player fields are going to be 120 players, set in stone, done. So that's going to be they're completely upending.
6: More money, right?
4: More money. It's good money. It's set money, if that's what you're asking.
6: Yep.
4: But it's also, once you get like the FedEx Cup finale, which they usually have, it's scrapping it. It's going to be rotating venues. It's going to be match play format, golfers against each other. Think Ryder Cup, President's Cup, but without the country affiliation, it's going to be something like that. And that's how they're going to do it. And no more, you know, no cut signature events, which will be like, you know, events where people get to guarantee play 36 holes. They get to guarantee there's no cutting. Like, those tournaments are gone, and they're getting rid of all of that. And then top events will be earned, basically entirely through performance. It's going to be fewer invitations. If you have a lot of sponsors, it's not going to get you in. It's about performance on the course. Straight up, done, period, sort of cutthroat. And I'll ask Cade, too, because Cade's a big golf fan as well. Cade, you know the PGA Tour like the back of your hand. It sort of came out of nowhere. I didn't realize they were doing something like this. What's your main reaction to this?
5: Well, so it's obviously all because of LIV Golf and getting the best golfers in the world back into the PGA Tour, right? And they needed some sort of system rather than them just hand-choosing, picking, selecting who was going to be
4: in. They want a qualifier process, which people didn't really... Golf was it. It was a hand-selected.
5: Well, here's the other thing that comes with this that I absolutely love. 120 players in their championship series, 144 players in their challenger series.
4: Yeah.
5: You're doubling the size of golf at the professional level. That's not the Korn Ferry Tour, which I love, because the best golfers, like, think about all of these young golfers who are coming out of college, because college golf is insane nowadays. Even at the Division II level that I played at, it's elite type of golf. In fact, one of the guys who I believe placed top 10 in the Cognizant Classic this past March, I played with in college because he was right down the road at Barry University at the Division II level, finishing top 10 in a PGA Tour level. Okay. So college golf, amateur golf all across the world is elevating up. Then you've got all the guys from LIV who are already the top guys in the world coming back to the PGA Tour. So the amount of new players that the PGA Tour is having to ingest right now is off the charts. So they expanded their size. I also love the fact that they want to take specialty events in partnership with the DP World Tour to do international events is really cool. My only concern now, there's no room for anything else. The whole thing about LIV was that it was intruding on the monopoly of the PGA Tour. And monopoly is a word that we throw around that kind of has a bad connotation to it. They're kind of doubling down on it now.
6: There's no competition to them, Kate.
5: There will never be anymore. They're going to have two separate series on their one tour.
4: And the best 270 golfers are going to be playing on it.
5: Correct.
6: Now, Kate,
5: there's not much.
6: Partner, it was like that, though, before LIV. So we're basically going back to life before LIV,
4: well,
6: but now having you have to be playing good in order to be one of the top 90 golfers.
5: And there's more opportunities to get into those elite tournaments because you can play your way in.
6: And you got things like LIV, which PGA works hand in hand with, where these golfers can get extra money.
4: You get bumped up immediately if you win two Challengers tournaments throughout the year. Bumped up immediately. Forget it. You're done, you're in. And at the end of the year, they will relegate 30 players from the championship series and then promote 20 to 30 players from the challenger series. And obviously, like, injuries and stuff like that, TBD, I don't know about that. But if some 24-year-old has a huge 3 weeks and all of a sudden wins two tournaments in a row, then all of a sudden you don't have to wait. There's a hot hand pathway. And what I mean by this is that you win two tournaments, you're immediately in. So that means, like, I win a tournament March 1st and then March 15th in the Challenger Series, you'll see me at the Masters.
6: You guys like that?
4: I do.
5: So I'm a little bit torn because I also like the effect of local and regional qualifiers to get into these tournaments.
4: Okay.
5: I'm not sure if that's going to be a thing anymore.
4: Yeah, I don't know enough about that.
5: You'll never get... It sounds like you're not going to get those cool local stories of a guy who's like 45 years old who wanted to get back into the game of golf and he practiced for a while, tried a few qualifiers, and then he's in. I believe Michael Block is one of those stories, right? So he doesn't sound like you're going to get too many of those stories. But again, this is kind of almost like when we're talking about any other type of selection type of tournament. We're going to get the best of the best now. You're not going to necessarily get your feel-good stories and a guy finishing in 70th place. You're going to get the elite of the elite every single time. You're going to get the best scores every single tournament. So the actual competition and the way golf is going to be played is at its highest level is going to be really fun to watch from a viewer perspective.
4: Yep. And I like the fact that there's a hot hand pathway. You win two tournaments. We'll see you in the welcome. You're now in. And there's always guys who don't play for whatever reason. So these guys, these challenger players are, you know, if all some kid starts lighting the world, Jordan Spieth starts lighting the world on fire at 21 years old and he has to wait a year, you don't have to wait a year.
6: We should get the best golfers at any given time playing in these tournaments.
5: Correct.
6: I like that.
4: Yeah. And
6: I like that. That's the great about it.
4: Another thing to add is there's about 20 teams in the championship series for the PGA Tour. So that'd be, 20 events, I should say. 20 events, obviously there's going to be the protected ones. The players is not going to move. The majors are not going to move. You know, the huge tournaments are not going to move. But the lower tier tournaments, you know, 16 through 20 or whatever that might be, they haven't set the status of each tournament yet. Those can move. Fan interest, promotion, ratings, sponsorship money, all of that is going to go in to whether those tournaments can eventually, almost the tournaments themselves, can get promoted. It's not going to be consistent, but it could happen. They said that that's absolutely something that could happen. So All of a sudden, hypothetically, the Cognizant Classic is a huge 3 years where a lot of guys play, they get a lot of fan interest, and all of a sudden it's a Challenger Series event. They have a huge day. They can leapfrog the Trump Doral one at Miami and then take that spot in the championship series. That's sort of something that could be added as well. I like the flowing and the fluctuation because golf is flowing in fluctuation, and especially events are.
6: I think this was a good response because remember, Colin, I was sitting here telling you, you know, the PGA is going to have to figure out a way to get these live guys back into the mix. And I think this is probably one of the fairest ways to get them back in the mix, right? I'm assuming a lot of them are going to start in the Challenger Series to earn their spot back into the Championship Series.
5: That is, I assume, what 90% of live golfers will do.
6: So now, John Rahm, am I going to see John Rahm Challenger Series?
5: He's probably part of that 10% who's not going to have to. Okay. I assume Bryson, if he wants to play, by the way, Bryson might just be a YouTube golfer for the rest of his life, but John Rahm, Cameron Smith, Tyrrell Hatton, there's about, I'd say, 6 to 8 guys in live golf who probably won't have to do Challenger, but most of them will.
6: Koepka bent the knee to PGA when he came back.
5: Correct.
6: He basically said, hey, I know I messed up. Let me know what I have to do.
4: Yep.
6: And I think John Rahm, do you think he'll do that?
4: Yeah.
5: John Rahm won't have to.
4: Yeah.
5: They're okay. going to want him with open arms.
4: They want to play one Challenger Series, win by 16 strokes,
6: Cade, I understand that John Rahm probably had more peak prowess than Koepka. Let's put a little respect on Koepka, right? The guy has a lot of majors.
5: The dude, he's playing terrible right now.
4: Yeah, he hasn't been great. But Rahm is a better player than him right now. Of course, yeah, I understand. But that's fascinating to see not only what events become championship series, and this includes the Ryder Cup, President's Cup, this includes the non-yearly tournaments.
5: I'm very curious to see what the broadcasting and the rights are going to be like, because if they're playing at the exact same time,
4: good question,
5: not a lot of people are going to be watching those Challenger events, which is what the problem was with secondary tours.
4: Yeah, Corn Fair, yeah. It's a good point. I'm not sure. It's a good question.
5: I would love them to play Monday through Thursday, Monday through Wednesday.
4: 20 events, 20 championship series events. How many weeks of the golf season? Probably 35 weeks, 30?
5: Yeah, that's about right.
4: Yeah, 30, 35 weeks. So you get 10 weeks there right then you could have Challenger Series events.
5: Correct.
4: So maybe I'm overshooting. I don't know enough about the weeks. But if I'm thinking, you know, at some point in...
5: And a lot of these big tournaments are already doubled up anyways.
4: Yeah.
5: So I guess it doesn't hurt them too much. And I think what you said about communities and tournaments getting a lot of attention individually is going to determine what their status is on the two tours.
4: I like that.
5: So they're going to probably want to play these events, whether or not they're televised, just to see what the environment is like at the actual event.
4: There are tournaments that lose steam and gain steam all the time. You know, there's obviously, you know, Genesis and Pebble Beach, like those are obviously will always be great. But there are certain tournaments that, you know, certain years they have huge years, certain years they don't. Travelers Championship, you know, that's another example. Like Hartford, Connecticut.
5: 2017, that thing was peak.
4: So I like this. And good for the PGA for willing to change things up here, because that's a risky move and it forces a lot of these veteran golfers who are coasting on the tenure of their career to show up and play.
6: Well, you're going to be on the senior tour.
5: 2028. So we still got a little bit of time for this too.
6: Right. What do you do with Tiger?
5: Well, Tiger needs to...
4: Tiger needs to figure out some other problems.
6: Guys, it was more of a joke. But honestly, if he is able to figure things out in his personal life, and he does come back, you're not throwing Tiger Woods.
4: Well, the reason they're doing 2028 is because a lot of the live contracts are done next year.
6: Now, maybe a stupid question. The Masters is one of those tournaments where if you've won one, you're allowed to play in it.
5: So it's interesting.
6: What do you do there?
5: The Masters, the U.S. Open, the Open, and the PGA Championship, none of those are run by the PGA Tour.
4: Yeah.
5: All of those are run by the PGA of America. So all of these rules we're talking about, none of them matter when it comes to majors.
4: But they still will be for points. They still will be in the part of the championship series.
5: The PGA of America will create its own new rules for how to get into those majors, but they can invite whoever they want, whenever they want. They're completely separate from PGA Tour.
6: So Bryson could theoretically be that YouTube golfer and still get invited to the majors.
5: If they think he's a big enough name to be there, yes, they will.
6: He's a big enough name.
4: I mean, if he's just doing YouTube, I don't think they do that, but maybe.
6: You like his YouTube content?
5: Yeah, I do. I watch it all the time.
4: You like his YouTube content?
6: I can't say I've ever watched.
4: Oh, you don't watch
6: it? I'm more worried about, you know, my final Destiny 2 build for the final sandbox.
4: Instead of Bryson?
6: YouTube is a whole lot of me doing football content for ESPN West Palm FC. Please subscribe and looking up gamer strategies because I am a nerd.
4: 888-760-3776. PGA belly upping the entire operation, turning it into a promotion relegation process for all golfers starting in 2028 with an aim to probably make this onboarding process with all the former LIV guys as seamless as possible. 888-760-3776. You think it's the right move, wrong move? You think there should be changes? You like the fact that there's going to be 20 championship series events and then 20 or some odd challenger series events, and they could all move, and so can the players. We'll talk about that and further on. We'll get into a little extra time, which starts at 6 p.m. It's Russo and Rizzo on ESPN 106.3.
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2: It is Russo and Rizzo on ESPN 106.3. You get the next batch of World Cup matches starting here. After we see that Group B is already set, and ding, ding, ding, the United States have their matchup all set, and it is going to be Bosnia. Bosnia will take on the United States next Wednesday in that third place game, July 1st, 8 p.m. Most likely we're going to be seeing Bosnia in that spot. Should be all set, all but set in the next couple hours here. And then right now, you're going to see a little action with Scotland and Brazil. So you're going to see some Brazil, Scotland at the same time, Morocco and Haiti. And then eventually, you will see Group C all set in stone here momentarily. Go bet on all of this on the app. If you think United States is going to make a run, you can still get them for plus 1,000 plus odds on the Hard Rock Bet app. Is it that crazy that this United States team can win? 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Go bet them on the Hard Rock Bet app today. 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You don't even know what to bet. The interface is perfect for the new player and the experienced player. If you're the new player, you don't

0: 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So we got Brazil coming out and taking on the Scots. This is in Miami, I believe, at Hard Rock Stadium. So everybody's
1: Ronaldinho.
0: Yeah, how about that?
1: Getting Ancelotti a vote of confidence coming out of the tunnel.
0: Who is starting Endrick today.
1: Yeah.
0: Who everybody was down because everybody wanted the young Endrick to be in the starting lineup.
1: Well, the Brazilian fan folks, they love the flair. They love, they want to see their next big player, their next great player. You know, they had Neymar, they had R9, they had Ronaldinho. They want their next star, and the Brazilian fan, Colin, believes it's Endrick, who plays for Real Madrid, but he was on loan this year to Lyon in the French league, and he had a fantastic year.
0: Yeah.
1: A lot of Brazilian fans think he's next up in Madrid.
0: So Ancelotti's getting an opportunity today in a game where Brazil needs to win, and they need to win by bigger than differential plus two than whatever Morocco's going to do to Haiti. They do that, they win the group, they have a two-goal differential buffer, and they need to win by a couple goals.
1: Keep in mind, they got to go through the Tartan Army to do so. Scotland on fire, your defense is terrified.
0: So Scotland's into it.
1: I'm rooting for Scotland.
0: Yep, the Scottish fans are going to be loud, the Brazilian fans are going to be well-traveled and also loud. This should have a great environment.
1: Yeah.
0: But you're going to be watching both this and the Haiti game because if Morocco all of a sudden goes up 5-0 on Haiti, there's going to be a lot of pressure for Brazil to win by 3+. And that's going to be an interesting game.
1: Dude,
0: Brazil's better than Scotland, but Scotland's not as bad as Haiti.
1: That place is flooded with yellow, by the way. There are a ton of Brazilian supporters there. But yeah, Colin, it's,
0: you can't come to say Scotland can't expect Scotland to imperialize South Florida, which is full of... Latin Americans left and right.
1: Quickly on the game, Scotland, one of those teams that likes to slow things down. They're gonna. I don't think this is gonna be a game. And granted, Brazil kind of needs it. I don't think it's gonna be 4-0. I think it'd be 2-0. I think it'd be 2-1. I expect Scotland to be in this. I don't expect a win or a draw, but I don't think they're going to run away with it, similar to how a lot of Brazilian fans think they are.
0: Well, Brazil wants to because they need to. They want to win by 2+ because of Morocco. Morocco is going against Haiti, and if Morocco plays well early, and all of a sudden, Brazil beat Haiti by 3 goals.
1: And
0: if Morocco's somehow able to beat them 5-0, then all of a sudden there's going to be a lot of pressure on Brazil. And they're not going to, I don't know if they'll know this during the game. I'm curious how the coaches will handle this because you think they'll have an eye and all of a sudden they need to score an extra goal and it's the 84th minute and all of a sudden they need to score one other because it's tied.
1: Oh, you best believe.
0: Yeah, they definitely do.
1: Colin, they're going to be whispering. There's no doubt about that. I think every Brazilian fan that I talk to, they're very upset they weren't able to put more up against Haiti. They thought that they would, granted, Mateus Cunha with a brace in the game, Vinny Jr., you had good performances, but the issue is you wanted to beat the snot out of Haiti, so you could have got a little bit more of a cushion. Now, Morocco hasn't scored a lot of goals this tournament either.
0: But Haiti is one of the worst teams in the field.
1: I would agree, but Morocco, they haven't been world beaters by any means.
0: But Morocco knows their
1: goal. They're a good tournament team. They're great defensively. I don't know if they have the quality in front of net to win 4-0 tonight, being completely honest.
0: They could totally do it, though. This is their game plan is to score, yeah.
1: And Brazil has two on the differential. They have three. Morocco's only plus one. So Brazil, you win 2-0, you feel pretty confident.
0: Yeah. You win by one, all of a sudden, then you get nervous. You're checking the score. You're checking the score. So we'll keep an eye on that as we close out today's program. We'll get into extra time, which is coming up after this with Mike Damian Perez. We'll hockey sub in for Cade Chumsen. Appreciate Cade Chumsen keeping us up over the airwaves today. 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We'll be back at it tomorrow from 4 to 6 p.m. As always, it's been Colin. 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
1: It's figured out. It's settled. The United States is going to be playing Bosnia-Herzegovina in the round of 32. Welcome on in, folks, to another day of Extra Time, your one-stop shop World Cup show. Another day of breaking down the greatest tournament in the world. Joining me behind the glass as our co-host, as always, is Damian Perez. Damian, Bosnia winning 3-1 against Qatar. Switzerland beating a disgraceful Jesse Marsh Canada 2-1. And we are officially set with Bosnia Herzegovina for our United States men's national team.
13: How you feeling?
1: Oh, I got revenge on my mind. I'll tell you what, brother.
13: Didn't even think of that.
1: I didn't want to turn it into that, but Bosnia left my Italians out of this. Oh, I want to.
13: Bad blood.
1: I not only want to win. I want Pochettino to run the score up. I want to win 4-0 in that game. I need retribution for the Italians, and I think we could get it. But more importantly, Damian, to reel it back in a bit, I think this is a team the United States can certainly beat. I think this is a team where I expect to win, and I think this is a team in Bosnia Herzegovina. They don't have nearly the quality and the athleticism that the United States do. I'll be tremendously disappointed if our lads are unable to beat Bosnia.
13: Yeah, I totally
1: tremendously
13: agree.
1: Disappointed.
13: I think if you're USA, you're looking at this draw and you're pretty happy. I mean, all the teams that it could have been, you did your job by winning the group. Now you're getting rewarded with a quote-unquote favorable opponent. Now, they are physical, so it's not going to be an easy out. You know, you're going to have to beat Bosnia. But, I mean, if you look at the options that you had, the teams you could have played in this next round, you're probably happy going in that it's Bosnia.
1: Yeah, and we mentioned that Canada losing today 2-1. Oh, I love to see that. Oh, I love hating on CONCACAF rivals in Canada. Jesse Marsh.
13: They should have at least tied that game, though.
1: Jesse Marsh more worried about what's going on in the United States garden than his own garden. He's still very upset that he didn't get the United States job. Turns out Mauricio Pochettino was the right hire. We've won the group, and we're in the round of 32. And Canada, in disgraceful fashion, loses their group on their home soil. I loved every second of it.
13: Yeah, and they had the opportunity. They could have tied that game, won their group, and stayed in Canada. Instead, like you mentioned it, runners-up of their group. Now they got to come down to L.A. That's a completely different landscape now because you had your home field advantage. Now you won't have that going into L.A.
1: Yeah, and I think with Canada playing at home and not winning the group, Damien, I understand. Listen,
13: every single game at home.
1: Switzerland's the better team. Let's get that out of the way. I think Switzerland has more quality than Canada.
13: This is the best version of Switzerland.
1: I agree.
13: Let's be honest.
1: I agree, but that's a better team. I still think it's disgraceful. In front of your home fans, you only get one win. You drew in the first game, which was a disgrace. You win the second game, and then you lose the third, all in home soil. What was it? One of them at BMO in Toronto, the next two in Vancouver. No excuses. And as a CONCACAF United States men's national team
13: fan. This one was actually at BMO in Toronto.
1: It was in Vancouver.
13: Was it Vancouver?
1: Yeah, it was in Vancouver.
13: Seats were all red, though.
1: They changed it up.
13: Oh, they changed the seats?
1: So, yeah.
13: I know
1: the
13: Vancouver.
1: BC place in Vancouver.
13: I feel like Vancouver, it's infamously known for being a darker stadium with the darker seats.
1: But, yeah, BC Vancouver Stadium, 2-1 final, full time. David scoring for Canada, Vargas and Manzambambi getting in for Switzerland. But 888-760-3776. Folks, joining us later on in the show, we have a special guest. It's Carlos Mauricio Ramirez from Apple TV. He's going to join me and break things down. We'll talk about the United States men's national team and their route that they have to the round of 16. We'll touch on all the big storylines. Lionel Messi, Cristiano Ronaldo. You know, the States, us getting into the round of 32, being one of the first teams to book our ticket into the next round. And then obviously I talked about those two games that we had, Canada and Switzerland, winning the group. In Group B is Switzerland finishing in second, Canada, and the third team, Bosnia Herzegovina, and the team heading home is Qatar. Now, keeping on with the action that's happening today, we have Morocco and Haiti. That's just kicked off. That's in the fourth minute. I'm about to get the multi-screen on, but Scotland and Brazil. And if you remember, Stuart Hodge, a member of the Tartan Army and a writer for Sky Sport, got in with us on Extra Time yesterday. Damien, man, I don't have to tell you this because I know you can't stand Brazil being a Uruguayo man, but man, am I rooting for the Tartan Army in this game. Yeah. I am rooting for the Scots. I don't want to see those lads go home quite yet.
13: Oh, I want to have Stuart on tomorrow with his reaction of Scotland beating the mighty Brazil. And securing, honestly, winning the group, depending on Morocco's result.
1: Right. And Morocco, Damien, they haven't been world beaters in front of the net. They have won. Granted, they've won and drawn, so they're 1-2-0 in the competition. They have 5 points, the same amount of points as Brazil as of right now. Or excuse me, 1-1. I'm looking at the current ones right now. And obviously
13: they're both tied at four.
1: They're both 1-1, and they both have 4 points. And Morocco only 1 on the goal differential, while Brazil has 3. Now, every Brazilian fan that I've talked to thought that they should have scored more goals against Haiti.
13: This is the game where Morocco should score their goals, though.
1: Against Haiti?
13: Yeah.
1: They have not been clinical. I will say, they have not been clinical
13: on
1: in
13: paper,
1: front of that.
13: This is the game where Morocco should bag at least three.
1: Now,
13: let's be honest.
1: I could say the same thing for Brazil. Now, Stuart, if you're listening, I love you, partner, but I do think that Brazil could probably do a little bit of the same. And I think Brazil unlocked something with Matheus Cunha playing the striker position last game.
13: Yeah, but I think if Brazil wins this game, it'll be a closer game than what Haiti versus Morocco would be. Scotland is tough. I mean, they play that low block. It's hard to really break through against them. They're a tough defensive team. That's what they're known for.
1: That they are. I think if there's one team that could do it, Dame, it could be Brazil. You can call me a Manchester United homer all you want. Cunha was class,
13: He changed their lineup because first game he didn't start. I can't remember who it was that
1: Thiago.
13: Started.
1: Thiago.
13: That's who it was.
1: Igor Thiago. Igor.
13: And ever since he came in that game, I mean, you couldn't take him off that field. Yeah. He's absolutely changed the identity for Brazil.
1: It was a disgrace that he didn't start. The fact that they started Thiago over Gets.
13: If you asked me, Thiago was the third option for me. I would have started Endrick over Thiago.
1: Now, what do you
13: Cunha
1: mean?
13: Cunha over Endrick, though.
1: You know how Brazilian fans are. They want their next big star. They want their next big thing within football. Obviously, Neymar Jr., who's going to be unavailable. Well, granted, this is the last group stage match. But and Carlo Ancelotti coming out and saying he's going to be unavailable for the group stage matchups. What did you make of Endrick not getting a start in the group stage? I think it was kind of odd.
13: I'm not surprised, honestly. He's young. He's a very young young player. I mean, Ancelotti saw him at Madrid. It's not like this is his first time seeing him on the national team. But, I mean, he's young. He'll get his opportunity.
1: My thing is you can't – listen, I'm with Ancelotti not starting him this game after the Haiti game. And Vinicius is in. Yep, Vinny Jr. Goal.
13: Behind.
1: Yeah, sorry,
13: you.
1: Brother.
13: Now you're spoiling it for me.
1: Yeah, good. Now we do have a goal, folks, 6 minute. Vinny Jr., getting into the back of the net. That is his third goal, Damian.
13: Anytime goal scorer.
1: Yeah, dude. I booked him.
13: What a tournament he's having, though.
1: Oh, dude, he's great. He's been great. Dude, it's so funny because, like, during the club season, you know, Mbappe's a bum, you know, according to everybody. Vinny Jr. is a distraction and he needs to leave Madrid. If you're watching this Brazil team,
13: they weren't helping themselves though. But let's be honest. I like both. I like both Vinicius and Mbappe. But Vinicius, I mean, we haven't seen what we see at Real Madrid from Vinicius in this World Cup.
1: I think
13: there hasn't been a peep from him.
1: I think him and Mbappe are still adjusting playing with each other, and I think there is an argument that Vinny and Mbappe that there could be a split.
13: They don't like each other.
1: Yeah, there could be a split there.
13: It's pretty evident. And I would even throw in Bellingham. I think the three of them, I think there's a rift between the three of them.
1: Do you agree with me Jude's playing out of position at Real Madrid?
13: Yeah, he should be the number 10. He should be right behind the forwards.
1: Yeah. Wonder what, who's their new manager? It's not Flick. That's Barcelona. Is it Xavi?
13: No, it's Mourinho.
1: Oh, yeah. God, jeez, oh, man.
13: He brought in Bernardo Silva, too.
1: Brother, I forgot Josie is back there. Yeah. So how about this? Josie coached against Madrid with Benfica in Champions League, and now he's coaching Madrid again this year. I actually think that's the
13: good
1: right
13: point.
1: Hire.
13: Good shout. Didn't think of that.
1: Brother, he can manage. He can manage expectations. And how about Ryan getting the, now granted, an assist. It was. Did you see the goal? Bit of a shocking goal. Ooh. Did you see the goal?
13: Just now, yeah.
1: Yeah, shocking. Yeah. Right? You know, keeper probably shouldn't have made a play on that. But Ryan, who's starting on right wing.
13: Oh, Ryan.
1: Sorry, Ryan, who he plays at Bournemouth. Had a really good season this year, Damian.
13: Is he starting today?
1: He's starting today because Rafinha is dealing with that hamstring. How about Rafinha, bro? That brother is like, if you're a Brazil fan, what, Rafinha, your second best player, probably outside of Vinicius, maybe your best player?
13: I think he's your most dynamic player. He's the player that can kind of play anywhere on the field. Vinicius is stuck on that left wing.
1: He might not be available in the knockout.
13: I know, those hamstrings.
1: Dude, those hammies, man.
13: They're tough.
1: Calves. You know, I got on pulley goat for the calf.
13: And I heard it's not just a hammy. I think he's also got some personal issues. I want to say he's back in Brazil right now.
1: Yeah, I hope. Actually, I did see that. I do hope he's okay. Folks, once again, Carlos Mauricio Ramirez is going to be joining us.
13: Haiti.
1: Oh, my gosh. Don't tell me Haiti scored. I don't have the multi-view up.
13: My God.
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1: All right, Damian, I was going to save this for later on in the show. I'm doing it now. Our Tri-Rail moment of the day. Brother, I don't care if they lose 4-1. Haiti is beating Morocco 1-0.
13: This can't happen. This isn't good for Uruguay, man.
1: Oh, God. Dame, you're done. I told you you're done. You're going to have to beat Spain. You're going to have to, brother, I told you you're done.
13: That's been my lens this whole tournament now, ever since those two draws. Every game is how does it affect Uruguay, and I need all these teams to lose. I need any third-place team that's still in the hunt to just be absolutely horrible, now, and this is not good for us.
1: Damien, you know I love you like a brother, but man, dude, listen, moment.
13: Wow, what a goal.
1: I finally put the multi-box up for myself and CJ in here. Yeah, unbelievable goal. I like those kits, too. Dude, good for Haiti. They got their moment. Damien, they could lose this game 6-1. Yeah. They got their moment. They got their moment. They didn't score a goal at the World Cup yet. And what a way to do it.
13: What a finish.
1: What a way to do it in the 11th minute. 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But once again, Haiti going up 1-0. Brazil up 1-0. Not necessarily the results we are thinking. Damien, who is Uruguayan American, it loves his Uruguay, national team.
13: This is a nightmare.
1: Yeah.
13: Nightmare start to the game.
1: I want to go back there because I meant it when I said it. And like I said, I love you like a brother, but you're going to have to beat Spain. Yep. You drew Cape Verde and you drew Saudi. This is the situation.
13: I agree, but I need something to fall back on. You know, I agree we have to beat Spain, but if we don't, if we manage a tie, I need some way to qualify. I can't have it be over.
1: I think it's possible to beat Spain.
13: Yeah, and like I
1: think it's possible.
13: Uruguay is a team, their identity is a team where sometimes they play the better teams better than they play the worst teams, if that makes any sense.
1: It's 80-20 Spain, but there's a chance.
13: Against all odds.
1: All I'm saying is Spain drew Cape Verde. Granted, maybe Cape Verde, listen, if my partner Colin Russo were here, he'd be telling me to put some respect on the African
13: I was
1: going to
13: say, I think it's about time we put some respect on Cape Verde. I'm in
1: score.
13: Spain and Uruguay. Those are two World Cup champions.
1: We could sit here and talk about the Cape Verde goal that they had in the second half. I think it's more shocking by the fossil
13: the
1: net.
13: The first goal they scored on Uruguay was amazing.
1: It was.
13: I don't think many keepers were taking that
1: out. But the second goal, I mean, it was fossil
13: was
1: in net.
13: That was a mistake.
1: You love that goalkeeper, too. You love the Uruguay goalkeeper.
13: He's a historic keeper. I agree. That was 100%. I would say that was a 60-40 split because it was a horrible pass that put him in a very bad situation.
1: What's going on with Uruguay? Where is the talent on that team?
13: I mean, coming into
1: it. What is going on? Valverde's world class.
13: It's not an issue of talent. I think it's coming into it. There was already disconnect with the head coach, Marcelo Bielsa. There's already that his personality is very tough. Players don't appreciate playing for him sometimes. I mean, it hasn't just been in Uruguay. It's been his whole trajectory. He's had issues everywhere he's gone.
1: Get him the hell out.
13: The
1: Get
13: media
1: him out.
13: In Uruguay hates him, never gave him a chance. Well, the vibes were never there.
1: What's the federation doing? Get him the hell out. You're going to get grouped with Cape Verde in Saudi Arabia.
13: For the second World Cup in a row.
1: 888-760-3776. Folks, the United States men's national team going to be taking on Bosnia Herzegovina coming up in the knockout in the round of 32. We do have a game coming up against Turkey A tomorrow night, 9 p.m. coverage start on Fox. Good news is the game doesn't mean anything for anything at all. Damien, Turkey A out of the competition. They have no chance to advance.
13: I think it means something to them, though. You don't want to leave this World Cup losing three games, not scoring a goal.
1: I want to see Christian Roldan. I want to see Sebastian Berhalter. I want to see Matty Turner. And I want to see all the reserves get their chance for the U.S. Coming up on Friday. I'm actually very interested to see what the lineup is going to look like. Damien and I discussed yesterday, is Pochettino going to be playing any starters? Folks, we are locked in to the World Cup action right now. Haiti up 1-0 in the 14th minute. Brazil up 1-0 in the 14th minute. And coming up next, to break down everything, to break down the United States, to break down Messi, to break down Ronaldo, Carlos Mauricio Ramirez on Extra Time, coming up next on ESPN 106.3.
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1: Brazil up 1-0. Haiti up 1-0. We got action all over the place. Welcome on back to Extra Time, your one-stop shop World Cup show right here on ESPN 106.3. It's now time to bring in a very special guest. We got Carlos Mauricio Ramirez, play-by-play announcer for Apple TV. He does both English and Spanish. Carlos, my guy, appreciate all the time. How are you, mate?
25: What's up, Mac? Mike, what's happening? Good to be with you. Also with Telemundo here in the coverage of the World Cup. I'm on site. I'm in Santa Clara, the home of the 49ers, where the Paraguay and Australia press conference is happening right below me in level one. I'm in level two. So we're in the heart of the beast right now.
1: Well, Carlos, like I said, appreciate all the time. I know everyone's got their busy schedules with the tournament going on right now. Partner, if we can, I want to start with the United States men's national team because The result with Bosnia, the result with Switzerland beating Canada, we now know that the United States are going to be facing Bosnia in the round of 32. And it looks like, you know, if you want to look even further ahead,

0: probably going to be Egypt in that next round. You never want to disregard an opponent. I'm thinking Egypt is probably going to be the one to sneak out of there. I know we have a game coming up on Thursday, but what have you liked from the United States so far in the tournament, and how do you like their odds in the knockout round now that we kind of know who they're going to be facing up against?
1: Well, the first thing is, I think pace is the big word for Team USA. Every coach I've spoken to so far, Mike, highlights the fact that the pace in this World Cup is really high. Intensity, we just heard a couple of days ago, Carlo Ancelotti, the Brazil team manager, say how intensity is at a peak here, at a premium in the World Cup. And you see the difference of pace. Players who are in Europe in Premier League or Bundesliga or La Liga or Serie A, how their pace is superior to other teams that don't have that exposure. So to have guys like Pulisic and Balogun and Weah and McKennie and Tillman and those dudes who play at that level brings Team USA to the forefront of a team that needs that speed and that physicality to create that counter pressure up top to then recover the football, recover the soccer ball, and create what Pochettino wants to create, which is a shortened field closer to the opponent's goal, and then create, generate more offense, have to defend fewer steps, fewer yards of the pitch. So that, I think, is Team USA's biggest asset in this tournament, how they create pressure up top. You then have to defend fewer or a smaller field, but it's the ability to generate space when you recover the football, when you recover the soccer ball, when you go one-on-one and generate space behind the center backs, when you attack that second spot, when you go on the second, on the far post and finish plays. That and own goals, man. Team USA's got two own goals so far in the tournament, one against Paraguay, one against Australia. So we'll see if they can do that against Turkey and in the next round, who will be, but it'll be played here in Santa Clara, by the way. This is where the game will happen, and we're expecting plus 68,000 in what should be the biggest crowd in the history of this stadium.
0: Wow.
1: Overtaking any 49er game ever.
0: Carlos Mauricio Ramirez is our guest here on Extra Time, play-by-play announcer for Apple TV, and you can also see him on the Telemundo coverage. Now, Carlos, if we could stick with the United States, you talk about how fast we play and how Carlo Ancelotti has been saying that's kind of been the difference maker for a lot of teams that are doing well. Let's focus a little bit on Maurizio Pochettino. I had my questions, partner, after the Belgium games, after the Portugal game 3 months ago, and then all of a sudden I'm on vacation at Hermosa Beach in California, and my brother and I are watching these friendlies and going, wait a minute. This is a completely different team. They got a good result against Senegal. I thought they played great against Germany as well. And lo and behold, I think Poch has been the toast of the tournament at the gaffer position. You mentioned you like the United States pace. Is there anything else that you're keying on this Maurizio Pochettino system for the United States that got us into the knockout stage already?
1: Yeah, that's a great point, Mike. First of all, I think we need to applaud and commend the planning of this team and their general manager and what they've done to get Team USA at a peak in this World Cup. Unlike the other or the 45 teams except Mexico and Canada, Team USA did not have a qualifying process. So that means Pochettino didn't have any competitive matches to ramp up the team, to prep them, and for him to understand what he does have and what he doesn't. That's a complication because you don't get to prep your team at the peak level for competition, for psychological demands, for a tournament like this. So that's where I want to commend the teams you mentioned, Belgium, Portugal, Germany, Senegal, the best of the best. And what we saw in those games, maybe it concerned the casual fan, but those who follow soccer understand that kind of game is what pretty much the qualifiers were for the other 45 teams that made it here to the World Cup. So that is one thing, the planning, the structuring of the schedule to get Team USA to a peak to peak at the right time. Then, for me, it's center back play. Chris Richards might be, if not the best center back in the competition, top three. Mm. Not just from a defensive standpoint, Mike, but the way he is able to generate looseness from the back. When you see the team go side to side, when you see the team filter balls into the midfield, that's Chris Richards. Team Ream has a different responsibility. I would expect, maybe not so much Turkey, but whoever faces Team USA going forward, they don't want Chris Richards with the soccer in his feet because he is the guy who gives away that first pass that then generates the avalanche of soccer and momentum and buildup that Team USA needs and looks for. So he, to me, is the first guy who unlocks every offensive scheme every offensive maneuver that Team USA does, it's built from the back front. And everything's – Pochettino was a center back, so he knows what he's talking about. In his playing time, playing days, he was a very good building up center back. Richie, to me, is the first guy who unlocks every offensive scheme, every offensive maneuver that Team USA does. It's built from the back front. And everything's – Pochettino was a center back, so he knows what he's talking about. In his playing time –

0: and Bundesliga. Guys like Sebastian Berhalter, we're going to see him tomorrow more likely than not. Christian Roldan, the guys who are playing at our league in our country are show Tim Ream. He's a center back for Charlotte. They're showing that the level of MLS play is, if not similar, not that distant from what we're seeing in the Premier Leagues in Europe. So I think it's one of the biggest winners so far to me is the level of MLS and what their players are doing in the World Cup.
1: I love to hear that, Carlos, as the voice of our Inter Miami Herons on the English side. And I completely agree with you as well. And I think a couple of the United States guys are going to get a great opportunity, as you alluded to. Carlos Mauricio Ramirez, the three-time Emmy winner, bilingual sports journalist from Venezuela, is our guest here. You can hear him on Telemundo on the World Cup coverage and listen to him on Apple TV. Now, Carlos, let's talk about that lineup. I personally don't think you're going to see a, quote, serious lineup from Pochettino. I think a lot of the reserves are going to be getting their chance to shine. And off of that, I mean, no chance Pulisic plays, right? I understand he hasn't played, but we're fine with Pulisic not playing and resting for 2 weeks, right?
0: Absolutely. If he doesn't need to play, and the only thing I would guess would even compel Pochettino to consider having Christian play some minutes is if he thinks, both the player and the coach, that he needs the rhythm to be at a peak level when they come here to Santa Clara. If that calf is not 100%, he's not, if I'm him, he's not seeing the field. That calf needs to be at 100% for the biggest game in probably U.S. soccer men's history when they play here that round of 32 against Bosnia, more than likely. So, if he doesn't need to play, Mike, you don't play him.
1: I agree.
0: If you think he would benefit from 20, 25, 15 minutes of playing time from that match or in that match, then yes, by all means, go ahead and use him. Deploy him however you best think it's in his benefit. But if not, he doesn't see the field.
1: Yep.
0: Guys like Ricardo Pepi, Tim Weah, Christian Roldan, Sebastian Berhalter, I would see them on the pitch. I can see them playing that game. I would rest one or both center backs because of what I just said. Team USA does not need an injury or a red card or something that would take Tim Ream specifically and Chris Richards off the field. I would guess they would both take a break. We'll see whoever they want to put in the back. But I think the core – the question I have is with Balogun. As you know, Mike, strikers are forwards are such a creature of habit and momentum. And if he's in a good spot, if he's in a good place and he can feed off of that rhythm and play, maybe give him 45 minutes so he can keep that physical momentum towards that round of 32, I would expect him to play. But again, my uneducated guess, because I'm not covering Team USA on site, I'm close, but not, I'm stuck. I'm here in Santa Clara. Is we would see some turnover. I would expect Team Way to start. I would expect Ricardo Pepi to start. I wouldn't expect either maybe McKenney or Richards or Ream to start and see maybe Roldan and Berhalter man that center field for Team USA.
1: Yeah, and Carlos, the only reason I ask, I know form is such a thing with world football. You know, keeping guys in form, keeping guys in shape. I love what you said about Flo Balogun and completely agree about Christian Pulisic. Now, last thing, partner, on the U.S., before we get into the other big storylines throughout the World Cup. Partner, I said before, quarterfinal or bust. You're on your home soil. I think, you know, I've been saying it for years, but I'm finally starting to see some fruit from the tree of the golden generation. And Carlos, I'm 31. My first United States memory was watching us beat El Tree and really start taking over CONCACAF. I've been waiting to get, brother, I've been waiting to get back to the quarterfinal. By the way, we got screwed by Germany in the quarterfinal, regardless. Yep. I've been waiting to get back to this point for 25 years. Can we see the expectation of us getting to the round of eight? In your eyes.
0: You can. So it's one thing to demand it. It's another thing to realistically hope for it, right? France has a demand. Spain has expectations. Argentina, world champions. Those teams are expected to reach that round and exceed it. Team USA doesn't have that expectation. They're not obligated to reach that spot. What Team USA is, though, is now there's a realistic hope, a realistic goal to reach that round the way they're playing, the way everything is set up for Team USA. It is not unrealistic

0: like to say, I can see a path where Team USA advances around 32, the next round, and makes it into the quarterfinal. Mm-hmm. I can see that happening. And if you just look around the media sphere, you hear Thierry Henry say it. You hear Slotin say it. Mm-hmm. You hear media from abroad. You hear Gary Lineker saying it. So everyone is seeing something that can't be denied. There is a clear path forward. Where that path ends, I think really the sky is the limit for Team USA. Big teams, Mike, will end up eliminating each other.
1: Yep.
0: Maybe we see England-Portugal. Maybe we see Argentina-Uruguay. Maybe we see Brazil-Japan in the next round. Mm-hmm. And some team, some big shot team will get knocked out by another one. If Team USA has, again, physical attributes, proper tactical play, they have to physically choke, not literally, mm-hmm. but from a pace standpoint, choke the opposition. Don't let them play out of the back. Don't retreat. Don't play in your half of the field. If you can keep up that physical pressure through most of the 90 minutes, there's an absolute clear path for success for Team USA.
1: Carlos Mauricio Ramirez joining us here, three-time Emmy winner, bilingual sports journalist from Venezuela, here on Telemundo with the World Cup and on Apple TV. Now, Carlos, I love what you said about the other big giants knocking each other off. I was looking at something. If England wins the group, I believe they're going to have to play Mexico, possibly in Mexico, if Mexico advances, and yep. then maybe yes. Argentina. Yes. So you are right. They're these teams, they're going to end up knocking each other off. And I think with the path that the United States has, it's very, very possible that we could even, you know, dare I say it, go further in the quarterfinal. Now, partner, I mentioned Argentina. We're home of Lionel yep. Messi. We're home of Inter Miami. I call the games on here. Brother, I've been to the moon. Between the United States and the dream start that I've had with my team and Lionel Messi, the wagon I've been hitched to for the last couple of years on here. It's just, we're not surprised because we cover the league and we cover Messi, but like, partner, I feel like everyone around the world is learning again just how great and how goated Lionel Messi is at 38 years old.
0: Today's 39. It's his birthday today.
1: Did you see him wake him up birthday. In the hotel? You see him wake? Awesome. He didn't look happy. Mauricio, listen, Carlos, he didn't look happy.
0: No, but he's the GOAT. I'll give you some story, some backstory here, Mike. It's funny we have this call today. Today is the day that the mother of my children, my former partner, and her mother moved from San Francisco to Miami. I will follow them after the World Cup. I'm moving to Miami after the World Cup. So we'll see each other frequently.
1: In the studio, please, Carlos, in studio.
0: Whenever you want me there, I'll be there. So I'm moving to Miami. I have my sisters there. I got friends there. The Venezuelan community is huge in Miami, as you all know. When I ask my daughters, two girls who are 10 and 6, ages 10 and 6, what are you most looking forward to when we move to Miami? They say family, going to the beach, and watching Messi play.
1: Yes.
0: So that's and the order shifts. I mean, when she saw Messi do what he did, she said, Daddy, I can't wait to get season tickets to go to the Miami games and see Messi play. She loses it. So I'm a Messi admirer. What he's done, I'm a Barcelona fan, so you know where that comes from. But I'm also a Cristiano Ronaldo fan because I know what he's done, where he comes from, the tiny island of Madeira in Portugal, what he's become, right?
1: Yep.
0: I don't think there's a right or wrong answer. For me, the right answer is Messi, or my preferred answer is Messi. I think we are witnessing something that is so ridiculously
1: extraordinary.
0: On both Cristiano and Messi, but focusing on Messi because we have him, Mike. By we, I mean us, the American people. I'm also American. So we, the Americans, have this fortune, this blessing of seeing who I think is the greatest soccer player to ever walk the earth, mm-hmm. to give us, the American fans, and give the city of Miami his final years as a professional athlete. He today turns 39. His dad is going through a health situation that we sadly now all understand. And he goes out there and scores the first five goals of his country. He is now the best goal scorer in the history of the World Cups. And maybe Mbappe will overtake him, if not this World Cup, in 2030.
1: Yep.
0: And then we'll see what Lamine Yamal does. But for Messi, I think we all thought, Mike, 4 years ago, oh, he's done. I mean, he won the World Cup. He's done. He's going to go and retire or not play any more World Cups, right? He'll go to Miami and do what he does. Mm-hmm. I legitimately don't know if we'll see him. I don't dare to assure that he won't play Copa America in 2028 here in the States again.
1: Yep.
0: Or that he won't play in a 2030 World Cup when he's 42/43, because there are games that will be played in Argentina. So maybe he says, you know what? I'm going to keep myself fresh and play that World Cup when I'm 42 in my hometown, my home country. I won't put anything past this guy. Nothing.
1: Carlos, we're already asking him about it. And, you know, he actually had to tell reporters, listen, I'm focused on winning a World Cup, and I'm focused on what's going on with the team right now. Also, Carlos, I mean, the winningest player ever. He's had 18 wins at the World Cup. He passed Klose on that, and he also, obviously, as you alluded to, passed Klose on that goal-scoring list. But truly incredible. And Carlos, sadly, like you said, you can't mention Messi without mentioning Ronaldo. Now, to open up my curtain, partner, my father took me to a preseason matchup. It was 2005, and you'll hear the whole Ronaldo thing. The preseason matchup was Manchester United. And at the time, it was young Rooney from Everton. It was Giggsy. It was Scholes. It was Neville. I fell in love with them. And a couple of months later, United plays a friendly against Sporting in Portugal. And all the players go up to Sir Alex Ferguson and tell him, hey, you got to sign this Ronaldo guy. You got to sign this Ronaldo guy. Partner, I started rooting for United in 05 and Ronaldo then. Cristiano took the sport for me to a different level. Fast forward to when I'm 29 years old, I have this blessed and tremendous opportunity to be able to call games for Lionel Messi. So I am in a rock and hard place. I love them both. I hate that you can't mention one without the other. I wish we could just appreciate greatness for what it is. Keep in mind, Cristiano, the most goals in Champions League history, the most assists in Champions League history. He's won Serie A. He's won La Liga. He's won Premier League titles. And take it for, you know, the Saudi League. He's sitting here talking about that. He's won Saudi leagues. Like, partner, I was beyond relieved to see Ronaldo score those two goals. And I hope he can keep
0: so
1: up.
0: So was I.
1: Brother, I hope he can keep up that form in the World Cup.
0: So was I. I mean, to your point, I'm a massive Messi fan. Mm-hmm. But beyond that, I am a massive soccer fan. I am a massive football fan. I was watching that game on my couch yesterday morning, Pacific time, and I was actively rooting for Cristiano Ronaldo to score not one, as many goals as he could, because everyone except Uzbekistan benefits from that. Everyone, if we were to put a polygraph on Gianni Infantino, FIFA president right now, and ask him, what do you think about this? The answer he would give would be something like, this is the wettest of wet dreams. No one could have imagined. Picture this. Canada is through. Team USA is through. Mexico is through. Mexico and Team USA as group leaders. Messi scored 5. Mbappe scored 4. Haaland scored 4. Now here's Cristiano with 2. Lamine Yamal scored. Salah scored. The only one missing, and maybe he scored, I'm not watching the game, is Neymar. If Neymar plays today and scores, then that's it.
1: Now, Carlos, Neymar not playing in group stages. That was announced. So, yeah, but regardless, to feed off of that, brother, you got Lionel Messi, the greatest of all time. In my opinion, Cristiano Ronaldo, the second greatest of all time. Kylian Mbappe, Erling Haaland, Vinicius Jr., Lamine Yamal. Is this not the World Cup to end all World Cups?
0: That's insane. It's insane. I mean, this is my sixth World Cup, first one on site. The other ones I covered remotely. And the first World Cup I have memory of is 1990 in Italy. And I remember everything from every World Cup, 94, 98, 2, 6, 10, 14, 18, 22, 26. This is bonkers. Like, this is insane. The level of play, and I think there's several things we can touch upon briefly about that. The hydration breaks. I just asked the Paraguay coach, Gustavo Alfaro, about this. Now, Mike, soccer is not two halves of 45. it's four halves of 22 and a half, yep, or 22 and 23 minutes,
1: yep,
0: right?
1: Yep.
0: So what that does is you can love it or hate it, but it's what's happening. Players are more fresh. Players can now rehydrate, have a 3-minute break where tactics can be adjusted, where you can regain your physical momentum at least for 3 minutes, which is huge in high level competition. So you're seeing players go longer, run faster, produce better. I'm not saying Messi's goals and all that is because of the hydration break, but that has something to do with it. There's, even if it's a minuscule part of their production in World Cup, but even so, that doesn't guarantee that they're going to score goals. We might have had the only star missing, and it's because he hasn't played yet, is Neymar.
1: Yep.
0: Every player, every star player has been phenomenal, productive. We've got Team USA is the story of the tournament for me so far as a group, as a team, the way they've played, the way a country, I've made this point forever, Mike, especially here in the Bay.
1: Yep.
0: Until Team USA does what they're doing now, this country, our beautiful country, will not understand what soccer means in other countries, because there's no sport that does what soccer does. There's no Super Bowl. There's no Olympic sport that has people on the streets, Mike, watching gigantic screens, wearing Team USA gear in unison from New York, going through Miami, Atlanta, Nashville, KC, St. Louis, Chicago, where they're not playing, to San Francisco, where everyone at the same time is watching the same game, the same event, are belting out the national anthem at the same time, and all together hugged with national pride. The only sport that does that is soccer, end of discussion, because you're either a Dolphin fan or a 49er fan, but that's local.
1: Yep.
0: That's regional. This is national. So we're all together in this. My kids are wearing Team USA gear, screaming out the national anthem, putting their hand in their chest. It's insane. So what this will do for soccer and the game in our country, that's why I hope we win it.
1: Yep.
0: I hope if Team USA wins the World Cup, dude,
1: yep, man. Carlos, it's I love that you're bringing it up with our country, because I've been the soccer guy in my friend group for, you know, 20 years. And now they're starting to finally understand. I got friends picking club teams. I got people getting bought in to what the USA is doing. Truly couldn't agree more with you. Now, Carlos, listen, I appreciate all the time. Once again, Carlos Maurizio Ramirez, 3-time Emmy winner, joining us. Bilingual sports journalist. You can hear him on Telemundo and the World Cup coverage and on Apple TV. Last thing, your partner, before we let you go, the group stage is almost over. Most of the knockout stage after the next couple of days is going to be set. Who do you like to win the World Cup in the States?
0: Well, that's the question of all questions, right? I mean, the team I said would win, or I thought would win, beforehand was Brazil, because of the coach, because of the lack of expectations, because of the level of certain players. The center back duo faced each other in the Champions League final. Not many teams can say that.
1: Yep.
0: The central midfielders played at a really high level, and we'll see one of them in Miami soon when Casemiro, who signed with Inter Miami. So he had a great year with Man United. Bruno Guimarães had a great year with Newcastle.
1: Yep.
0: And then Vinny is doing Vinny things. He just scored another goal for Brazil in this match.
1: Yep.
0: Rafinha, sadly, is hurt. Hopefully he'll be back. And then all the strikers, whether it's Cunha with your United, or Igor Thiago with Brentford, or Enrique with Olympique Lyonnais,
1: yep,
0: they all finish in a high spot. So I like them because they're going from small to big. I mean, from last to best in their production. It's hard not to say France, Mike, because I think it's the popular answer. They have depth. They have oceanic depth in their roster. I mean, they can replace their starting 11 and whoever their coach, who sadly his mom passed away, Didier Deschamps, he won't be there for the Norway game. The 11 he brings in to replace the starting 11 is as good or slightly, just maybe a smidge below their starter. So they're really good. If you force me to pick one, I still think Brazil, because of how I just respect the coach too much. I think he's seen everything, done everything, won everything. They're underrated. To me, they're scary because, again, no one sees them coming, and that's a really bad place to face them. But how do you not say France? I mean, they're just too good. They're too good, man.
1: Carlos Ancelotti on the level of Pep Guardiola, Sir Alex Ferguson. I'm with you. Brazil, a lot of people were picking them as a team to, you know, have a surprise knockout. I didn't see it. And certainly right now being up 1-0, the Morocco and Haiti game 2-2 as well. That is heating up. But listen, Carlos, I appreciate all the time. I want to let you get back to your stuff in San Francisco with the Paraguay and Australia. I really appreciate it. And listen, lunch on me, and then we'll go do the show one of these days when you move down to Miami, okay?
0: July 20th. July 20th is the day that I arrive in Miami. So, Mike, thank you for the time. I appreciate the time. Yep. Let's do it again soon, brother.
1: Absolutely. Once again, guys, Carlos Mauricio Ramirez, appreciate all the time. We'll see him down here in South Florida very soon. Folks, I got to hit a timeout. Thanks again to Carlos. When we come back, I mean, Carlos and I did a 20-minute interview, and this Morocco and Haiti game has turned on its head. Scotland doing what
2: electric
1: I thought.
2: Game. Both of them, honestly.
1: Scotland doing what I thought they would do. Hang around, not let it get too out of control. This is Extra Time on ESPN 106.3.
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1: The story that Carlos Mauricio told us about his daughters mentioning one of the main reasons they want to move to Miami to watch Lionel Messi, I mean, that's what it's all about, bro. That's what it's all about.
2: Goes to show how lucky we are. I mean, I feel like sometimes we're kind of numb to it. It's been, what, three seasons now? But,
1: yeah.
2: I mean, people are watching Messi in the World Cup right now and just being, like, just absolutely dumbfounded. We have.

0: from down here in Miami.
1: Want to thank again Carlos Mauricio Ramirez for joining us here. Bilingual, three-time Emmy winner. You can hear him on Telemundo. You can hear him on Apple TV. Really appreciate him. Had a ton of fun with him on the program. Now, Damian, I obviously conducting the interview, I had you and our friend CJ in the production studio, you know, whispering in my ear, the hell, you got to update me on these games. I look up, Brazil's up 2-0. There have been four goals in the Haiti and Morocco game. Yeah. Four goals.
0: Yeah, well, the Brazil game has been pretty much the Vinicius show. He could have had a hat trick. One of them got taken back.
1: Quickly, done with the Vinny slander. If you, Vinny this, Vinny that, he's toxic. I'm done with it. I'm done with it. Him and Mbappe. I'm done with it.
0: They almost just got in a third. Yeah. But no,
1: they're laying it on.
0: It's been the Vinicius show in Brazil. And they needed this for the goal differential, by the way. But Morocco, on the other hand, it's been a back and forth game. I mean, Haiti is absolutely just playing Morocco very well. They actually had the lead twice, 1-0 and 2-1. So what could happen in the second half? Who knows?
1: Damian, what a save. Was that right?
0: That was Ryan.
1: Oh, my. Dude, he's – bro. He might be a problem. He might be getting a big time move after the World Cup.
0: He'll probably play one more season on Bournemouth. I think that would be the best for him. But
1: well, Bournemouth isn't definitely the pooper that they used to be. You know, finishing 14th and 15th.
0: No, but it's a good team to make a name. You know,
1: I mean, Damian, weren't they tops? I mean, forgive me.
0: 2 years ago, they were like, I believe they were scratching.
1: Dude, Bournemouth finished well. They had a good year this year.
0: Yeah, they're not bad.
1: They had a good year this
0: year. They're not like Champions League good, but you know,
1: I'm telling you, Dame, I think they might have gotten Europe.
0: No, it was Man City, Arsenal, Manchester United.
1: Where's Bournemouth, dude? Where? Oh no, I'm thinking of Brentford. Or no, hang on, I can't. All right, I got to go to his season before. I'm like, what the hell is going on here, dude? Bournemouth got sixth. I think you're going to see them in Europe. You're going to see them in Conference League.
0: Conference League or Conference.
1: Yeah. You're going to see them
0: in Europe. Champions League. But regardless,
1: You want to know who got Champions League?
0: Your boys,
1: Manchester United.
0: Welcome back.
1: Yeah.
0: Been a while.
1: Yeah. It's like an old friend seeing each other for the first time in a long time. Dame, I can't wait to get home and watch all these games on my couch. But first off, we got to do an injury report presented by Leto Ryder Smith, Ivy, and Frongrath. 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They got main offices in Palm Beach Gardens. 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Now, got to do the United States. I asked Carlos Mauricio Ramirez, who's a very respectable reporter. He doesn't think Pulisic will play. Damian thought Pulisic should get some minutes. Carlos and I on the same thing. You do not play him. You do not risk that calf getting injured again.
0: Well, he said if his calf is not 100%. I think if his calf is 100%, he's good to go. It's important he gets a minute. That's where I stand.
1: Damian, you know how those injuries are. He's not going to be 100% for the rest of the tournament.
0: Then don't play.
1: Okay. He will not
0: absolutely
1: play.
0: Don't play. And that's how it was against Australia.
1: Now, it's the second straight day we did Pulley Goat. Expanding on the United States a little bit, Carlos and I and Damian all in agreements, it's going to be a empty the bench kind of game. You're going to have Roldan in the middle. You're going to have Turner in net. You're going to have a whole slew, Sebastian Berhalter, Aronson. You're going to have a whole slew of reserves playing in this game.
0: Did you mention Gio Reyna?
1: Gio Reyna, he needs minutes now.
0: He needs minutes.
1: Reyna needs
0: minutes. That's my number one.
1: He should have started.
0: I agree.
1: Listen, you can't question Poch. The guy's been incredible. Pochettino. Did you see them chant his name after the game? He loved every second.
0: If Pochettino, I don't know, where does he have to end to be considered, I guess, I don't know, a legend?
1: Round of eight. Quarterfinal, technically. Because you got quarter, semi, championship. Quarterfinal.
0: Right, there's an extra round.
1: Dude, we haven't been in the quarterfinal since the Korea. Damian, let's see. That was 2000. I was 7 years old.
0: Is he already the best head coach all time?
1: Damian, I'm 31 years old, a grown-ass man with responsibilities. The last time the United States was in the quarterfinals, I was seven. I was collecting Pokemon cards and playing Pokemon Red on my Game Boy. Come on, bro.
0: And it was it was a very different qualification. I don't think there was much expectations. I think if USA makes it to the round of eight, there's expectations at that point.
1: Get to the round of eight. Very simple. You hear that music, that means it's time for us to go. Sometimes friends have to go away, but a part of them stays with you forever. Remember that in this life. Guys, the interview with Carlos Mauricio Ramirez will be up on our YouTube channel. That's at ESPN West Palm FC. At ESPN West Palm FC. If you missed the interview, go listen back. We'll catch up with you tomorrow. Everyone, enjoy the games. You got two games right now, two games later on. We'll see you tomorrow. Bye.
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11: I'm Christine Lisi. The Lakers have taken care of one of their main offseason priorities. Guard Austin Reeves intends to sign a four-year, $185 million max contract to return to L.A., richest deal in NBA history for an undrafted player. So how does that contract affect what the Lakers can do regarding soon-to-be free agent LeBron James? They do have $50 million in salary cap space, explains ESPN's Brian Windhorst.
12: They can still go out into the marketplace in a week and try to steal away, you know, guys that are on other teams. But whatever they negotiate with LeBron James, whether it's now or later, would eat into that space. So the Lakers obviously still have to be careful and still have to really do some homework and see what they can do with other free agents really before doing something with LeBron James.
11: NHL veteran forward Alex Tuch will not get a chance to test free agency. The Capitals are finalizing a sign and trade for the 30-year-old from the Sabres. He'll sign an eight-year, $84 million contract with Washington. Tuch was considered one of the top unrestricted free agents available this summer. NFL Jaguars and tight end Brenton Strange agreed on a three-year, $48 million extension, $25 million guaranteed. He is one of quarterback Trevor Lawrence's top targets, along with Jacoby Myers, Brian Thomas Jr., and Parker Washington. Switzerland beat Canada 2-1. Both teams advanced to the knockout round of the World Cup. Switzerland won Group B. Bosnia-Herzegovina defeated Qatar 3-1 and will likely advance to the round of 32 and a probable matchup with Team USA. Baseball: Mets move struggling starter Kodai Senga to the bullpen. Meantime, the team is not ruling out a trip to the injured list for outfielder Juan Soto, who's dealing with a back injury.
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1: 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Here goes. Today, the high temperature will be
2: 24 degrees
1: with a low of
2: 11 degrees
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1: 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Wait, that can't be right. Really? That's the forecast? 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
8: Day one of the NBA draft is in the books, and tonight brings round two. Keep in mind, recent finals MVPs Jalen Brunson and Nikola Jokic were selected in this round. So who has that potential among tonight's picks? We'll soon find out.
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8: With a host of awfully good college players still on the board, we remind you that in addition to the likes of Brunson and Jokic, we've had names like Manu Ginobili, Dennis Rodman, and Draymond Green selected in round two, all five of those players NBA champs. The first round tied for the most consecutive freshmen selected to start the draft with 8 straight and 9 of the first 10 picks. It was the first time since 95 that an international player wasn't selected in the top 20. Michigan became the third reigning national champ in the common era to have three players selected in the top 12. And NBA teams told us that winning matters, as the final four teams had at least one player selected. The Big 12 had its most players selected with 9 in the opening round. And in looking at tonight's top names still on the board, UNC's Henry Vassar, Duke's Isaiah Evans, and Malik Thomas of Arkansas come to mind as the only three players to leave college with eligibility that have yet to get selected. 8 teams have multiple picks, 9 teams no picks as round 2 begins. You can definitely expect a host of trades as early as pick 31. The opening round marked the first time since 2019 that every lottery pick was drafted out of college. It began with the third player since 1960.